0: National Weather Service in Nashville has issued a severe thunderstorm warning for northeastern Montgomery County in Middle Tennessee, west central Sumner County in Middle Tennessee, Robertson County in Middle Tennessee, until 8 p.m. Central Daylight Time. At 7:10 p.m. Central Daylight Time, severe thunderstorms were located along a line extending from near Elkton to 9 miles south of Russellville to 13 miles north of Cross Plains, moving southeast at 35 miles per hour. Hazard, 60 miles per hour wind gusts and quarter-size hail. Source, radar indicated. Impact, hail damage to vehicles is expected. Expect wind damage to roofs, siding, and trees. Locations impacted include Springfield, White House, Cross Plains, Orlando, Adams, Cedar Hill, and Cottontown. This includes Interstate 65 between mile markers 106 and 115. Remain alert for a possible tornado. Tornadoes can develop quickly from severe thunderstorms. If you spot a tornado, go at once into the basement or small central room in a sturdy structure. For your protection, move to an interior room on the lowest floor of a building.
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12: Here's your WHOP Weather Center forecast. A severe thunderstorm watch continues until 9 p.m. tonight. Partly cloudy skies tonight with a chance of severe storms. Lows level off around 69. Winds out of the northwest at around 5 miles an hour. Sunshine mixed with clouds at times tomorrow. Daytime highs approaching 84. Tomorrow night, 61. That's the forecast. I'm meteorologist Megan Mulford for 98.7 Light FM. 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

0: National Weather Service in Nashville has issued a severe thunderstorm warning for southwestern Montgomery County in Middle Tennessee, Stewart County in Middle Tennessee, northeastern Houston County in Middle Tennessee, until 8 p.m. At 7:20 p.m., a severe thunderstorm was located near Paris Landing State Park, moving east at 40 miles per hour. Expected hazards include 60 miles per hour wind gusts and quarter-size hail. This is a radar-indicated threat. The following impacts are expected. Hail damage to vehicles is expected. Expect wind damage to roofs, siding, and trees. Locations impacted include Dover, Aaron, Tennessee Ridge, Cumberland City, Land Between the Lakes, and Indian Mound. Repeating, a severe thunderstorm warning has been issued until 8 p.m. for the following counties in Tennessee, Montgomery and Stewart.
1: Cherish you, who does not honor you, who does not respect you, or he wouldn't be flirting with other women. So, yes, you did not make a wise choice marrying somebody thinking he would change. I made the same mistake more than once, honey. So, you say, is it really worth staying anymore? You don't tell me any reasons why you would stay. All you're telling me is that you're married to somebody who on your wedding night disrespected you, and every time you try to share your heart with him, shuts you down and doesn't care. So if you want to stay in a very one-sided marriage, you're going to be very miserable. If he isn't willing to fight for you, to cherish you, to love you, to honor you, to protect that beautiful heart of yours, then it's not really a marriage at all. So you're going to have to figure out what your definition of marriage is, because this is not a marriage. What you're describing might be a piece of paper, but that's not a marriage.

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National Weather Service in Nashville has issued a severe thunderstorm warning for Northern Davidson County in Middle Tennessee, Southwestern Sumner County in Middle Tennessee, Northwestern Wilson County in Middle Tennessee, Northeastern Cheatham County in Middle Tennessee, Southern Robertson County in Middle Tennessee, until 8:30 p.m. Central Daylight Time. At 7:45 p.m. Central Daylight Time, severe thunderstorms were located along a line extending from near Springfield to near Greenbrier to near White House, moving south at 30 miles per hour. Hazard, 60 miles per hour wind gusts. Source, radar indicated. Impact, expect damage to roofs, siding, and trees. Locations impacted include Gallatin, Madison, Hendersonville,

0: Mount Juliet, Goodlettsville, Millersville, Greenbrier, Coopertown, Lakewood, Ridgetop, Old Hickory, Jolton, Pleasant View, White's Creek, and Green Hill. This includes the following highways: Interstate 65 between mile markers 90 and 105, Interstate 24 between mile markers 19 and 43. For your protection, move to an interior room on the lowest floor of a building.
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3: Here's your WHOP Weather Center forecast. A severe thunderstorm watch continues until 9 p.m. tonight. Partly cloudy skies tonight with a chance of severe storms. Lows level off around 69. Winds out of the northwest at around 5 miles an hour. Sunshine mixed with clouds at times tomorrow. Daytime highs approaching 84. Tomorrow night, 61. That's the forecast. I'm meteorologist Megan Mulford for 98.7 Light FM. Currently, it's 81 degrees.
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1: Each night we open up the phone lines so that we can talk to you, so that we can listen to you, so that we can play songs for you. 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

0: National Weather Service in Nashville has issued a severe thunderstorm warning for Northern Dixon County in Middle Tennessee, Southern Montgomery County in Middle Tennessee, Northwestern Cheatham County in Middle Tennessee, until 8:30 p.m. At 8:01 p.m., a severe thunderstorm was located 8 miles south of Clarksville, moving south at 25 miles per hour. Expected hazards include 60 miles per hour wind gusts. This is a radar-indicated threat. The following impacts are expected. Expect damage to roofs, siding, and trees. Locations impacted include Ashland City, Clarksville, Pleasant View, Van Leer, Sladen, Cheatham Dam, Palmyra, and Cunningham. This includes Interstate 24 between mile markers 12 and 17. Repeating, a severe thunderstorm warning has been issued until 8:30 p.m. for the following county, Montgomery, Tennessee.
1: Welcome to the Delilah Show. How are you tonight?
2: I'm doing well.
1: I hear you are trying to be Humpty Dumpty, or to be all the king's horses and all the king's men and put a marriage back together again.
2: Yes, yeah.
1: What's your wife's name?
2: Cretia.
1: And how long have you been separated?
2: Well, we were separated for a year and a half, but we're actually back together.
1: So you're living under the same roof?
2: Yes, she...
1: Are your hearts back together?
2: Not quite. Mine is. She's troubled. She wants to change. She called me up, and that's why we're back together. She admitted that she wanted to change what she had been doing wrong to destroy our marriage and others' marriages, and that
1: so made she admitted she had a problem.
2: Yes, and that made my heart go out to her even more, was the fact that she finally admitted she had a problem and wanted to change it and didn't want to be that person anymore.
1: Well, that is the first step, admitting we're powerless over our problem and that we need to change. Is she taking other steps? Is she getting help? Is she seeking counseling? Is she reaching out?
2: Yeah, she's getting help. She's seeking counseling, and actually from a woman counselor for the first time, and learning to trust this woman counselor and not using games and tricks to survive and get by. And she's doing quite well.
1: And what song can I play to help you to continue down this path of wholeness and healing and reconciliation and forgiveness and hopefully a future?
2: I'm actually going to leave it up to you and your inspiration, because she fantasizes about songs, about people, about everything. And so I think it's time to start afresh and just have you pick that song for us.
1: I will find a song to help you start over.

0: You know what? It's okay to be a beginner at something. It's okay to be mediocre at something. You don't have to be the best. I used to think if I couldn't do something perfectly, if I couldn't do it very well, if I couldn't be fabulous, I wasn't going to do it. And then I realized there's a lot of things I'm never going to be fabulous at. There's one or two things I'm really good at, but only one or two things. Most stuff I'm not that good at. I love to can, I love to garden, but I'm not great at canning. I am nowhere near the caliber my mother or my grandmother, grandmothers were at canning things. That's okay. That's okay. I don't have to be the best. I still enjoy canning, so I'm going to do it. I'm not a good baker. I am not good at baking cookies or baking cakes. I forget that they're in the oven and I burn half of what I bake, maybe more than half. That's okay. My kids have learned to love eating burnt cookies. It's okay to not be the best at something. Just do what you love. Do what you love. If you have a vision in your mind, keep walking towards it. We'll be back. 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
16: Here's your WHOP Weather Center forecast. Chance of severe thunderstorms tonight, otherwise partly cloudy skies. Lows dip down to about 69. Winds out of the northwest at around 5 miles an hour. Sunshine mixed with clouds at times again tomorrow. High temperatures reach up to 84. Lows level off around 61. Tomorrow night, partly cloudy skies. That's the forecast. I'm meteorologist Megan Mulford for 98.7 Light FM. Currently, it's 81 degrees.
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National Weather Service in Nashville has issued a severe thunderstorm warning for southwestern Davidson County in Middle Tennessee, Dixon County in Middle Tennessee, southwestern Montgomery County in Middle Tennessee, northwestern Williamson County in Middle Tennessee, Cheatham County in Middle Tennessee, eastern Houston County in Middle Tennessee, northeastern Hickman County in Middle Tennessee, until 9:15 p.m. At 8:29 p.m., severe thunderstorms were located along a line extending from 8 miles east of Erin to 13 miles north of White Bluff to 7 miles northwest of Ashland City, moving south at 20 miles per hour. Expected hazards include 60 miles per hour wind gusts. This is a radar-indicated threat. The following impacts are expected. Expect damage to roofs, siding, and trees. Locations impacted include Dixon, Ashland City, White Bluff, Kingston Springs, Pegram, Burns, Fairview, Charlotte, Van Leer, Sladen, Bon Aqua, Cheatham Dam, and Natchez Trace at Highway 96. This includes the following highways: Interstate 40 between mile markers 161 and 194, Interstate 840 between mile markers 1 and 5. Repeating, a severe thunderstorm warning has been issued until 9:15 p.m. for the following county: Montgomery, Tennessee,

0: There's a Swedish proverb that somebody on my staff found that says, a life without love is like a year without summer. A life without love is like a year without summer. Summer's the best part, the sweetest part. And the love in our life, be it with our sweetheart, our lover, our best friend, our children, that love is the sweetest part of life, like cold watermelon on a hot summer day. 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
6: Here's your WHOP Weather Center forecast. Chance of thunderstorms tonight, otherwise partly cloudy skies. Lows level off around 69, winds out of the northwest at around 5 miles an hour. Sunshine mixed with clouds at times again. Tomorrow, high temperatures reach up to 84. Partly cloudy skies. Tomorrow night, lows dip down to about 61. That's the forecast. I'm meteorologist Megan Mulford for 98.7 Light FM. Right now, it's 81 degrees.
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1: 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And even if you're not looking at the newspaper or turning on the television, in our own little world, there's so much stress. Well, we're here each night to help alleviate some of that stress and ease you into a more gentle state of mind.

0: Are you feeling lonely tonight? 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
15: Here's your WHOP Weather Center forecast. Chance of thunderstorms tonight, otherwise partly cloudy skies. Lows level off around 69. Winds out of the northwest at around 5 miles an hour. Sunshine mixed with clouds at times again tomorrow. High temperatures reach up to 84. Partly cloudy skies tomorrow night. Lows dip down to about 61. That's the forecast. I'm meteorologist Megan Mulford for 98.7 Light FM. Right now, it's 81 degrees.
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1: Here's your WHOP Weather Center forecast. Chance of thunderstorms tonight, otherwise partly cloudy skies. Lows level off around 69. Winds out of the northwest at around 5 miles an hour. Sunshine mixed with clouds at times again tomorrow. High temperatures reach up to 84. Partly cloudy skies tomorrow night. Lows dip down to about 61. That's the forecast. I'm meteorologist Megan Mulford for 98.7 Light FM. Right now, it's 81 degrees.
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1: Whether you're falling in love for the very first time, or rekindling an old romance, or maybe you're bummed because you've had your heart ripped out of your chest and you don't want to hear any more mushy love songs. 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

0: 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Tonight's Delilah's Dilemma is from Mary, who says, "Dear Delilah, I recently got married, and on my wedding night, I found out that my husband was talking to other women. It's not the first time either. Call me stupid for staying with a guy who I thought would change, but sadly does not seem to be changing. I'm tired of always being the one putting out the effort. I've tried communicating with him, but it feels like everything I say goes in one ear and out the other. I guess I married him having the hope that he would change. But I guess I'm seeing I was wrong. Is it really worth staying? Please help me," from Mary. Mary, I will have my mama Delilah words for you coming up next. 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
20: Here's your WHOP Weather Center forecast. Chance of thunderstorms tonight, otherwise partly cloudy skies. Lows level off around 69. Winds out of the northwest at around 5 miles an hour. Sunshine mixed with clouds at times again tomorrow. High temperatures reach up to 84. Partly cloudy skies tomorrow night. Lows dip down to about 61. That's the forecast. I'm meteorologist Megan Mulford for 98.7 Light FM. Right now, it's 81 degrees.
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10: Here's your WHOP Weather Center forecast. Chance of thunderstorms tonight, otherwise partly cloudy skies. Lows level off around 69. Winds out of the northwest at around 5 miles an hour. Sunshine mixed with clouds at times again tomorrow. High temperatures reach up to 84. Partly cloudy skies tomorrow night. Lows dip down to about 61. That's the forecast. I'm meteorologist Megan Mulford for 98.7 Light FM. Right now, it's 81 degrees.
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0: I know it's late, and I know you're tired. And I know you may have had a very long day today. And if that is the case, I appreciate the fact that you let me be a part of your night. We are here every night to smooth off the rough edges, to bring you back to a place of peace. Even if the world is falling down around you, well, not literally, but emotionally, if your loved one has left you, if your family has turned their back on you, if you just feel like everything is against you, remember that God is still for you and with you. 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
19: Here's your WHOP Weather Center forecast. Partly cloudy skies overnight with a low of 69. Winds out of the north at around 5 miles an hour. Sunshine mixed with clouds at times again Wednesday. Daytime highs approaching 84. Partly cloudy skies Wednesday night, 61. Ample sunshine expected Thursday with daytime highs approaching 81. 83 Friday. That's the forecast. I'm meteorologist Megan Mulford for 98.7 Light FM. Right now, it's 80 degrees.
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13: Here's your WHOP Weather Center forecast. Partly cloudy skies overnight with a low of 69. Winds out of the north at around 5 miles an hour. Sunshine mixed with clouds at times again Wednesday. Daytime highs approaching 84. Partly cloudy skies Wednesday night, 61.

0: Possible sunshine expected Thursday with daytime highs approaching 81, 83 Friday. That's the forecast. I'm meteorologist Megan Mulford for 98.7 Light FM. Right now, it's 80 degrees.
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1: NBC News Radio, I'm Scott Carr. The U.S. has launched military strikes on Iran for the 11th straight day. U.S. Central Command announces another completed round of strikes targeted military operations centers, aircraft hangars, and drone storage facilities. This after the recent deaths of two U.S. soldiers from Iranian strikes in Jordan. From Arizona's primary elections Tuesday, NBC News projects U.S. Representative Andy Biggs, who was endorsed by President Trump, will win the Republican primary to run for Arizona governor, defeating an eight-term congressman, David Schweikert. He'll take on Democratic Governor Katie Hobbs in a race the RNC believes is winnable for them in November. NBC News also projects another Trump-endorsed candidate, Mark Lamb, is the winner in the Republican primary for Arizona's 5th Congressional District. He'll take on Democrat Elizabeth Lee in November. Alexander Kolodin is projected to win the Republican primary to run for Arizona Secretary of State. I'm Scott Carr.
2: From Hopkinsville's News Authority, this is WHOP News.
3: And this update is brought to you by Riken Elastomers. A single-vehicle crash at the intersection of Glass Lane and Cox Mill Road sent a motorcyclist to a Nashville hospital Tuesday. The motorcyclist was traveling northbound on Cox Mill when he failed to navigate a curve in the road, going down into a ditch and wrecking. The male patient was flown to Skyline Medical Center in Nashville. In an announcement on Tuesday, longtime Democrat Rocky Atkins has made it official. He's putting himself in the running to be the next governor of Kentucky. Atkins is no stranger to Kentucky politics, having served in the Kentucky House of Representatives from 1987 to 2019. And Hopkinsville Community College is hosting its final registration rally before the fall 2026 semester starts. The rally is set for Thursday from 4 p.m. to 6 p.m. at the HCC Administration Building. That's been your news, and this is Deontay Berry reporting.
4: Here's your WHOP Weather Center forecast. Partly cloudy skies overnight with a low of 69. Winds out of the north at around 5 miles an hour. Sunshine mixed with clouds at times again Wednesday. Daytime highs approaching 84. Partly cloudy skies Wednesday night, 61. Ample sunshine expected Thursday with daytime highs approaching 81. 83 Friday. That's the forecast. I'm meteorologist Megan Mulford for 98.7 Light FM. Right now, it's 80 degrees.
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Broken Wings from Mr. Mister, Richard Page and the band. And that kicks off another hour of great music with Fine Young Cannibals coming up after Lady Gaga. Here's Bad Romance. Rock.

0: Ordinary from Alex Warren and Fine Young Cannibals. She Drives Me Crazy right before that. Couple of number ones in that set of music. Broken Wings was a number one for Mr. Mister. Fine Young Cannibals, She Drives Me Crazy was a number one also. Coming up in just a couple of minutes, hang on for Madonna. Speaking of number ones, she's the number one album. Also on the way, Natalie Merchant stepping away from the 10,000 Maniacs with a solo hit.
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2: Here's your WHOP Weather Center forecast. Partly cloudy skies overnight with a low of 69. Winds out of the north at around 5 miles an hour. Sunshine mixed with clouds at times again Wednesday. Daytime highs approaching 84. Partly cloudy skies Wednesday night, 61. Ample sunshine expected Thursday with daytime highs approaching 81. 83 Friday. That's the forecast. I'm meteorologist Megan Mulford for 98.7 Light FM. Currently 77.
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0: Happier, Marshmallow featuring Bastille. And right before that, Natalie Merchant and that hit, that solo hit, Kind and Generous. She's the front lady, of course, and lead singer of 10,000 Maniacs with a very good solo career also. Madonna, Like a Prayer. She had her latest album, Madonna's Confessions 2, debut at number one, giving her her 10th number one album in the United States. Britney Spears coming up, and hang on for Justin Timberlake.
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0: I've had the time of my life. Bill Medley and Jennifer Warrens from Dirty Dancing, the motion picture. Hi, it's Joe here, and today it is the 21st of July. A couple of things on the calendar, not a lot on this day. It's National Be Someone Day. It's National Tug of War Tournament Day. I guess you're supposed to have a tug of war. And then it's National Junk Food Day today. National Junk Food Day. So I guess it's okay to eat the junk food today for at least one day if you're watching that waistline or whatever. Anyway, those are the things on the calendar for the 21st. Coming up next hour, it'll be Today in History and Music History coming up.
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9: Here's your WHOP Weather Center forecast. Partly cloudy skies overnight with a low of 69. Winds out of the north at around 5 miles an hour. Sunshine mixed with clouds at times again Wednesday. Daytime highs approaching 84. Partly cloudy skies Wednesday night, 61. Ample sunshine expected Thursday, with daytime highs approaching 81, 83 Friday. That's the forecast. I'm meteorologist Megan Mulford for 98.7 Light FM. Currently 77.
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1: NBC News Radio, I'm Tammy Trujillo. Strong weather across the Northeast and Midwest is to blame for massive flight cancellations. According to FlightAware, cancellations have surpassed 2,700 flights, while an additional 7,100 have been delayed. The National Weather Service has also issued a flash flood watch for millions in New York City as torrential rains hit the area. Forecasters anticipate the main round of storms, though, will push offshore overnight. NBC News is projecting Jay Feely will win the Republican primary for Arizona's 1st Congressional District. The former NFL kicker was endorsed by President Trump. He's looking to replace Republican Congressman David Schweikert, who vacated his seat to run for Arizona governor. He's projected to lose that race to Congressman Andy Biggs. Kaylee Hoddle, best known for playing Gia in the Godzilla vs. Kong films, is dead at the age of 18. Her death announced by her father in a Facebook live stream after she was involved in a car accident. Tammy Trujillo, NBC News Radio.
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3: And this update is brought to you by Riken Elastomers. A single vehicle crash at the intersection of Glass Lane and Cox Mill Road sent a motorcyclist to a Nashville hospital Tuesday. The motorcyclist was traveling northbound on Cox Mill when he failed to navigate a curve in the road, going down into a ditch and wrecking. The male patient was flown to Skyline Medical Center in Nashville. In an announcement on Tuesday, longtime Democrat Rocky Atkins has made it official. He's putting himself in the running to be the next governor of Kentucky. Atkins is no stranger to Kentucky politics, having served in the Kentucky House of Representatives from 1987 to 2019. And Hopkinsville Community College is hosting its final registration rally before the fall 2026 semester starts. The rally is set for Thursday from 4 p.m. to 6 p.m. at the HCC Administration Building. That's been your news, and this is Deontay Berry reporting.
4: Here's your WHOP Weather Center forecast. A blend of clouds and sun today, with daytime highs approaching 84. Northerly winds, 5 to 10 miles an hour. Lows around 61. Tonight, partly cloudy skies. Clear skies tomorrow, high of 81. A mix of clouds and sun Friday, with daytime highs approaching 83. 87, slight chance of rain showers Saturday. That's the forecast. I'm meteorologist Megan Mulford for 98.7 Light FM. Right now, it's 77 degrees.
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Unwritten from Natasha Bedingfield, starting out another great hour of great music. Bare Naked Ladies are coming up. AJR on the way. Here's Badia. September, it's EWF, Earth, Wind, and Fire.

0: we go.
1: Here we go. It's AJR with Bang. And right before that, Bare Naked Ladies, 1 week. I wonder who that guy is. That here we go. I could have done that. They could have hired me to do that. Earth, Wind, and Fire had September in there, too. And Unwritten from Natasha Bedingfield. It's all about your life being a clean slate, an empty slate. So go out and write your story. Coming up in just a minute. Hang on. I've got music on the way from Harry Styles and Bryan Adams.
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6: Here's your WHOP Weather Center forecast. A blend of clouds and sun today, with daytime highs approaching 84. Northerly winds, 5 to 10 miles an hour. Lows around 61. Tonight, partly cloudy skies. Clear skies tomorrow, high of 81. A mix of clouds and sun Friday, with daytime highs approaching 83. 87, slight chance of rain showers Saturday. That's the forecast. I'm meteorologist Megan Mulford for 98.7 Light FM. Right now, it's 77 degrees.
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0: Vonda Shepherd, that's Searching My Soul. Also, Bryan Adams with Summer of 69 and American Girls from Harry Styles, the Together Together tour continuing with Harry, and the Roll with the Punches tour coming up from Bryan Adams. That tour going to get started up again with Pat Benatar and Neil Giraldo opening up. That's going to start in just a couple of days on the 24th of July. That'll start in St. Louis. Hang on for Sam Smith and Pat Benatar coming up.
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0: There's J-Lo, Jennifer Lopez, If You Had My Love, wrapping up that set of music right before Jennifer, Pat Benatar, We Belong. I mentioned Pat earlier because she's going to be opening up for Bryan Adams starting later this week when they kick off the next leg of the Roll With The Punches tour. Pat Benatar and Neil Giraldo opening for Bryan Adams on that tour starting in St. Louis on the 24th. Taking a look at the calendar of history for today, a little bit of history from the 21st of July to talk about. A big day in 1987. Guns N' Roses released their debut album, Appetite for Destruction. It's a landmark debut featuring the hits Welcome to the Jungle and Sweet Child of Mine. And at one point in time, it was the largest or biggest debut album of all time. It was on this day in 1989, Scandal hit when performing on Club MTV tour at a stop in Bristol, Connecticut. Milli Vanilli's tracks go screwy when they are lip-syncing to the song Girl, You Know It's True, as the line, Girl, You Know It's True, Girl, You Know It's True, Girl, You Know It's True, keeps repeating over and over. The duo panic and scurry off the stage. It's later revealed that they didn't sing on the album and they've been lip-syncing. They aren't even the performers on the album. 2023, Tony Bennett passed away at the age of 96 after a battle with Alzheimer's disease. He was still making music at 95 when he released his last album, Love for Sale, that collaboration with Lady Gaga. And that's a look at today. July 21st.
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7: Here's your WHOP Weather Center forecast. Sunshine mixed with clouds at times today, with daytime highs approaching 85. North winds 5 to 10 miles an hour. Partly cloudy skies again tonight. Lows level off around 62. High temperatures reach up to 81. Tomorrow, mainly clear skies. Mid-80s Friday, upper 80s Saturday, with a slight chance for storms. That's the forecast. I'm meteorologist Megan Mulford for 98.7 Light FM. Currently, it's 77 degrees.
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1: NBC News Radio, I'm Tammy Trujillo. Secretary of War Pete Hegseth's testimony about Iran war funding in the Senate is over after he faced pointed questions about the war's timeline and Iran's military capabilities. With the war escalating, Hegseth told the Senate Appropriations Committee, the White House's $88 billion supplemental funding request is critical to ensure America's military readiness across the board. New research shows an antidepressant may help those struggling with long COVID. A joint study involving McMaster University and researchers from Canada and Brazil involved 399 adults experiencing fatigue from long COVID. It shows fluvoxamine significantly reduced fatigue and improved the quality of life for them. A Wilt Chamberlain Lakers jacket a teen found at an Oregon Goodwill store earlier this year has netted its owner a lot more than the $3 he paid for it. The famous auction house Sotheby's sold that jacket this week for more than $89,000. Tammy Trujillo, NBC News Radio.
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3: And this update is brought to you by Riken Elastomers. A single-vehicle crash at the intersection of Glass Lane and Cox Mill Road sent a motorcyclist to a Nashville hospital Tuesday. The motorcyclist was traveling northbound on Cox Mill when he failed to navigate a curve in the road, going down into a ditch and wrecking. The male patient was flown to Skyline Medical Center in Nashville. In an announcement on Tuesday, longtime Democrat Rocky Atkins has made it official. He's putting himself in the running to be the next governor of Kentucky. Atkins is no stranger to Kentucky politics, having served in the Kentucky House of Representatives from 1987 to 2019. And Hopkinsville Community College is hosting its final registration rally before the fall 2026 semester starts. The rally is set for Thursday from 4 p.m. to 6 p.m. at the HCC Administration Building. That's been your news, and this is Deontay Berry reporting.
4: Here's your WHOP Weather Center forecast. Sunshine mixed with clouds at times today, with daytime highs approaching 85. North winds 5 to 10 miles an hour. Partly cloudy skies again. Tonight, lows level off around 62. High temperatures reach up to 81. Tomorrow, mainly clear skies. Mid-80s Friday, upper 80s Saturday, with a slight chance for storms. That's the forecast. I'm meteorologist Megan Mulford for 98.7 Light FM. Currently, it's 77 degrees.
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Colin Hay and the Men from Down Under, Australia Way. That is the song, Down Under, for Met at Work, starting up another great hour of music. I'm Joe with The Cure and Kelly Clarkson coming up. Backstreet Boys here right now. Quit playing games with my heart.

0: Robert Smith and The Cure, Just Like Heaven. Kelly Clarkson and Miss Independent right before that. Well, I guess it hits all of us. Doesn't matter your status in the world. Kelly Clarkson turned a personal health scare into some comedy during a recent Las Vegas show. On Saturday, Kelly Clarkson told the crowd she suspected she had contracted cyclospora. You've been hearing a lot about that. They think it's linked to lettuce. And it causes, it's a parasite that causes diarrhea. It's affected over 1,600 people across 34 states. Kelly said, I don't know if I've got that thing where people eat lettuce and then have to do whatever. She used the word. She told the audience that she joked midway through her show that she had to take a bathroom emergency, comparing it to the infamous food poisoning scene in the movie Bridesmaids, saying the 2011 film ain't got nothing on what happened in my life just a few minutes ago. Kelly Clarkson having a little cyclospora attack. But she's good. She's okay. Continuing her residency. I'm Joe. Got music coming up in just a couple of minutes. Hang on for Lord.
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5: Here's your WHOP Weather Center forecast. Sunshine mixed with clouds at times today, with daytime highs approaching 85. North winds 5 to 10 miles an hour. Partly cloudy skies again tonight. Lows level off around 62. High temperatures reach up to 81. Tomorrow, mainly clear skies. Mid-80s Friday, upper 80s Saturday, with a slight chance for storms. That's the forecast. I'm meteorologist Megan Mulford for 98.7 Light FM. Currently, it's 77 degrees.
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0: There's Crazy, that's Seal. Also, right before Seal, the Go-Go's Head Over Heels, and Lorde with Royals. Lorde just released 40 demos from her 2025 album Virgin to mark its one-year anniversary. The drop includes early recordings dating back to 2022. She's got them all out for you now if you're interested in hearing from Lorde. Check her website for more info. Got music coming up for you in just a couple of minutes from The Outfield and Melissa Etheridge.
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0: Olivia Rodrigo, Drop Dead, and Melissa Etheridge, I'm the Only One. Your Love from the Outfield started out that set of great music. It's all great music all the time. That's what we do for you. I'm Joe with Ed Sheeran coming up, and hang on for Phil Collins.
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7: Here's your WHOP Weather Center forecast. Sunshine mixed with clouds at times today, with daytime highs approaching 85. North winds 5 to 10 miles an hour. Partly cloudy skies again. Tonight, lows level off around 62. High temperatures reach up to 81. Tomorrow, mainly clear skies. Mid-80s Friday, upper 80s Saturday, with a slight chance for storms. That's the forecast. I'm meteorologist Megan Mulford for 98.7 Light FM. Right now, it's 78 degrees.
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1: NBC News Radio, I'm Tammy Trujillo. The U.S. military says the soldier declared missing after an Iranian attack on a base in Jordan is now believed to be dead. The Pentagon identifying that soldier is 28-year-old Angel Rampersad. Two other service members were killed in the attack on Friday. Meanwhile, a fourth U.S. soldier was killed on Sunday while attempting to disarm a downed Iranian drone in Iraq. The House has rejected an amendment to the defense spending bill that would ban transgender Americans from serving in the military. On Tuesday, the House voted mostly along party lines to reject the amendment, with four Republicans siding with Democrats. Avengers Doomsday is already racking up millions from advance ticket sales. The fifth installment in the Marvel Studios franchise brought in $16.5 million in its first 24 hours since becoming available. Tickets are only currently available for 1,000 screens domestically. The movie will play on more than 4,000 screens when it releases on December 18th. Tammy Trujillo, NBC News Radio.
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3: And this update is brought to you by Riken Elastomers. A single vehicle crash at the intersection of Glass Lane and Cox Mill Road sent a motorcyclist to a Nashville hospital Tuesday. The motorcyclist was traveling northbound on Cox Mill when he failed to navigate a curve in the road, going down into a ditch and wrecking. The male patient was flown to Skyline Medical Center in Nashville. In an announcement on Tuesday, longtime Democrat Rocky Atkins has made it official. He's putting himself in the running to be the next governor of Kentucky. Atkins is no stranger to Kentucky politics, having served in the Kentucky House of Representatives from 1987 to 2019. And Hopkinsville Community College is hosting its final registration rally before the fall 2026 semester starts. The rally is set for Thursday from 4 p.m. to 6 p.m. at the HCC Administration Building. That's been your news, and this is Deontay Berry reporting.
4: Here's your WHOP Weather Center forecast. Sunshine mixed with clouds at times today, with daytime highs approaching 85. North winds 5 to 10 miles an hour. Partly cloudy skies again. Tonight, lows level off around 62. High temperatures reach up to 81. Tomorrow, mainly clear skies. Mid-80s Friday, upper 80s Saturday, with a slight chance for storms. That's the forecast. I'm meteorologist Megan Mulford for 98.7 Light FM. Right now, it's 78 degrees.
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0: Hendrix and Golden. Also, right before that, U2 still haven't found what I'm looking for. They're still working on their new album and looking forward to that coming, hopefully before the end of the year from U2. Bruno Mars in there too with 24 Karat Magic and the Bangles, Walk Like an Egyptian. Thanks for walking over to the radio or your phone or however you're listening. If you're listening online via the desktop computer, whatever you're doing, thanks for having the radio turned on today. I'm Joe with more great music coming up for you in just a couple of minutes, including Kenny Loggins and Annie Lennox.
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2: Here's your WHOP Weather Center forecast. Sunshine mixed with clouds at times today, with daytime highs approaching 85. North winds 5 to 10 miles an hour. Partly cloudy skies again tonight. Lows level off around 62. High temperatures reach up to 81. Tomorrow, mainly clear skies. Mid-80s Friday, upper 80s Saturday, with a slight chance for storms. That's the forecast. I'm meteorologist Megan Mulford for 98.7 Light FM. Right now, it's 78 degrees.
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0: Drifting Away with Uncle Cracker, staying very true to the original done by Dobie Gray. 30 years after Dobie took it into the top 10, Uncle Cracker invited Dobie Gray to sing it with him. And there they are together, Drift Away. That also went into the top 10, that version. Annie Lennox walking on broken glass right before Uncle Cracker and Dobie Gray. Christina Aguilera and Yes are coming up in just a couple of minutes.
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0: catalog number 90125. That's the story, anyway, I heard about Yes and that album, the album from which we get Owner of a Lonely Heart. They couldn't come up with a name. They were having difficulty trying to come up with a name, and they just gave it the catalog number as the title of the album, 90125. I'm Joe. Thanks for joining me right before Yes, music from Vance Joy and Riptide as we get ready to rip into another great hour of great music. Pharrell with a movie song coming up to do the honors next.
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7: Here's your WHOP Weather Center forecast. Sunshine mixed with clouds at times today, with daytime highs approaching 85. North winds 5 to 10 miles an hour. Partly cloudy skies again. Tonight, lows level off around 62. High temperatures reach up to 81. Tomorrow, mainly clear skies. Mid-80s Friday, upper 80s Saturday, with a slight chance for storms. That's the forecast. I'm meteorologist Megan Mulford for 98.7 Light FM. 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
1: NBC News Radio, I'm Mark Mayfield. The U.S. continued attacks on Iran Tuesday. U.S. Central Command announced the completion of the latest wave of attacks tonight. These strikes targeted military operations centers, aircraft hangars, and drone storage facilities. President Trump is headed to Georgia today to highlight his administration's efforts on affordability. Here's Tammy Trujillo.
2: The president will be speaking at Wheeler High School in Marietta, just outside Atlanta, to tout the Trump accounts, his new initiative that provides a one-time $1,000 U.S. Treasury contribution in an investment account to any child born between 2025 and 2028. Trump will also appear with Republican candidates for governor and Senate. I'm Tammy Trujillo.
1: And Tropical Storm Bertha looks to be headed to Louisiana. The storm is currently about 140 miles southwest of the Florida Panhandle and headed towards Louisiana's Bayou Country, with sustained winds of over 50 miles per hour. 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
4: And this update is brought to you by Riken Elastomers. A single-vehicle crash at the intersection of Glass Lane and Cox Mill Road sent a motorcyclist to a Nashville hospital Tuesday. The motorcyclist was traveling northbound on Cox Mill when he failed to navigate a curve in the road, going down into a ditch and wrecking. The male patient was flown to Skyline Medical Center in Nashville. In an announcement on Tuesday, longtime Democrat Rocky Atkins has made it official. He's putting himself in the running to be the next governor of Kentucky. Atkins is no stranger to Kentucky politics, having served in the Kentucky House of Representatives from 1987 to 2019. And Hopkinsville Community College is hosting its final registration rally before the fall 2026 semester starts. The rally is set for Thursday from 4 p.m. to 6 p.m. at the HCC Administration Building. That's been your news, and this is Deontay Berry reporting.
5: Here's your WHOP Weather Center forecast. Sunshine mixed with clouds at times today, with daytime highs approaching 85. North winds 5 to 10 miles an hour. Partly cloudy again tonight. Lows dip down to about 62. Mainly clear tomorrow. Highs around 81. Partly cloudy Friday with a high of 84. 87. Slight chance for storms Saturday. That's the forecast. I'm meteorologist Megan Mulford for 98.7 Light FM. Right now, 75.
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heading for church on a Tuesday night, Wednesday morning with Hozier. Take me to church. Start up another great hour of great music. Here's Exposé. Let me be.

0: Thank you, DJ.
1: DJ got us falling in love, Usher and Pitbull together, and Ace of Base. I saw the sign. The sign says fall in love, right? At Exposé, let me be the one. I started up this hour with music from Hozier, Take Me to Church, the breakthrough hit for Hozier. Coming up in just a couple of minutes, Taylor Swift and Prince.
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6: Here's your WHOP Weather Center forecast. Sunshine mixed with clouds at times today, with daytime highs approaching 85. North winds 5 to 10 miles an hour. Partly cloudy again tonight, lows dip down to about 62. Mainly clear tomorrow, highs around 81. Partly cloudy Friday with a high of 84. 87, slight chance for storms Saturday. That's the forecast. I'm meteorologist Megan Mulford for 98.7 Light FM. Right now, 75.
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0: A change would do you good. Some people are a little, let's just say, not good with change. But a change will do you good. Just take that first step. Just go for it. Don't be afraid of change. Sheryl Crow, A Change Will Do You Good. Prince with the Raspberry Beret right before that. And Taylor Swift, I Knew It, I Knew You from Toy Story 5. We still haven't gotten out our family to go see Toy Story 5. Better do it before it's gone, right? Coming up in a couple of minutes, hang on for Rihanna with Mickey Echo and John Waite.
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0: Gonna make you sweat. CNC Music Factory. And right before that, John Wade, Missing You, a solo song from John, who was, of course, lead singer for The Babies and Bad English. John Wade and Missing You. Stay from Rihanna and Mickey Echo. I'm going to ask you to do just that. Stay right here. Time for me to get out of here, but stay where you're at. DJ Snake and Justin Bieber coming up. And Bruce Hornsby and The Range with a huge hit just around the corner.
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9: Here's your WHOP Weather Center forecast. Sunshine mixed with clouds at times today, with daytime highs approaching 85. North winds 5 to 10 miles an hour. Partly cloudy again tonight, lows dip down to about 62. Mainly clear tomorrow, highs around 81. Partly cloudy Friday with a high of 84. 87, slight chance for storms Saturday. That's the forecast. I'm meteorologist Megan Mulford for 98.7 Light FM. Currently, it's 73 degrees.
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1: NBC News Radio, I'm Michael Kastner. Secretary of War Pete Hegseth testified about the Iran war funding in the Senate and faced pointed questions about the war's timeline and Iran's military capabilities.
2: You don't have a strategy. You don't have a long-term plan to actually win this war. When will you show leadership? When will you show leadership?
3: Why don't you show some leadership and stand up to your fellow Democrats who won't fund the troops, who stand and play partisan politics while you don't give us the money?
1: That was an exchange between Hegseth and Michigan Democratic Senator Gary Peters. With the war escalating, Hegseth told the Senate Appropriations Committee the White House's $88 billion supplemental funding request is critical to ensure America's military readiness across the board. Several Democratic senators pressed his past statements that Iran's missile program was functionally destroyed. The U.S. military confirms a soldier declared missing after an Iranian attack on a base in Jordan is believed to be dead. More from Mark Mayfield.
4: The Pentagon has identified that soldier as 28-year-old Angel Rumpersad. Two other service members were killed in the attack Friday. Rumpersad was initially considered missing, but the Pentagon now says she is believed to be deceased. Meanwhile, a fourth U.S. soldier was killed on Sunday while attempting to disarm a downed Iranian drone in Iraq. This all comes as the U.S. has launched an 11th straight day of strikes on Iran. I'm Mark Mayfield.
1: Tropical storm Bertha now appears to be headed for Louisiana. The storm's currently about 140 miles southwest of the Florida Panhandle and headed toward Louisiana's Bayou Country with sustained winds of over 50 miles per hour. A tropical storm warning is in effect from the coast of Alabama to Morgan City, Louisiana. Before the opening bell, stock futures are falling this morning. Michael Kastner, NBC News Radio.
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7: Good morning, and this is Deontay Berry reporting. A single vehicle crash at the intersection of Glass Lane and Cox Mill Road sent a motorcyclist to a Nashville hospital Tuesday. It happened in the 5500 block of Cox Mill, and Christian County Sheriff's Office Public Information Officer John Gotze says the motorcyclist was traveling northbound on Cox Mill when he failed to navigate a curve in the road, going down into a ditch and wrecking. The male patient was flown to Skyline Medical Center in Nashville for treatment of injuries to his leg and possible broken bones. Hopkinsville City Council members approved amendments to the 2026-27 capital and operational budgets to support the Christian County Weather Spotter Network and to transfer some community and development services programs to the city at Tuesday's meeting. The operational budget amendment moves programs such as the Legacy Hopkinsville and Inner City Res programs from CDES to the City of Hopkinsville, as well as responsibilities related to building codes and permits. The amendment also supports the creation of city positions to manage these duties. Mayor J.R. Knight says the transition comes as the city and CDES has been struggling to develop a partnership contract for over a year.
8: We've been discussing contracts for about a year and a half now, correct? Somewhere right in there. You know, we talk, it sits on the table, and then we go back and talk some more. And we've been talking back and forth. Doug and Underwood's been talking, me and Tom's been talking, and Holly, and our weeklies, and so on. So, you know, it's not just something that just come up today, not the 1st of July. This is something that's been ongoing for the last 3.5 years.
7: Rocky Atkins has made it official. He's putting himself in the running to be the next governor of Kentucky. In an announcement Tuesday, the longtime Democrat says he has the experience and the know-how to make sure the state maintains its positive momentum when Governor Ann Beshear leaves office. Atkins is certainly no stranger to Kentucky politics, having served in the Kentucky House of Representatives from 1987 to 2019. And Hopkinsville Community College is preparing to host its final registration rally before the fall 2026 semester starts. The rally is set for Thursday from 4 p.m. to 6 p.m. at the HCC Administration Building. Deontay Berry reporting.
9: Here's your WHOP Weather Center forecast. Sunshine mixed with clouds at times today, with daytime highs approaching 85. North winds 5 to 10 miles an hour. Partly cloudy again tonight, lows dip down to about 62. Mainly clear tomorrow, highs around 81. Partly cloudy Friday with a high of 84. 87, slight chance for storms Saturday. That's the forecast. I'm meteorologist Megan Mulford for 98.7 Light FM. Currently, it's 73 degrees.
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10: This is America in the Morning from Westwood One. Good morning, I'm John Trout. It's Wednesday, July 22nd, 2026. Here's what's coming up on America in the Morning.
11: $75 billion more for the Pentagon for what?
12: Move away from all the woke priorities.
11: I'm Joan Jones.
13: President Donald Trump says he'll allow American carriers to resume direct flights to Lebanon.
14: It's a historic achievement.
13: I'm Lisa Dwyer.
15: Governors of California and Minnesota responding after the Trump administration pauses $1 billion in Medicaid payments. I'm Clayton Neville.
16: Officials are looking to acquire phone records of New York Times journalists in an effort to unmask sources. Hayat Panjwani, Washington.
17: The director of the Smithsonian pushed back against a recent White House report that said its leadership cannot be trusted. Ed Donahue, Washington.
10: A check of Wednesday business. Who won the Arizona governor's primary? And a computer glitch in New Jersey allowed non-citizens to vote. All ahead on America in the Morning. It's 7 after. Secretary of War Pete Hegseth faced sharp questioning from both sides of the aisle during a Senate Appropriations Committee hearing as Democrats pressed him on the Trump administration's handling of the war with Iran and the rising cost of the conflict and the Pentagon's request for billions more in emergency funding. Correspondent Joan Jones with our top story.
12: Part of the reason President Trump had to have the courage to do what he did after Midnight Hammer is that they didn't give up their ambitions, even though their nuclear sites had been obliterated. So this is a regime hell-bent on nuclear ambitions, and
18: guys,
12: President Trump is willing to go
18: after. We need straight answers.
11: The hearing grew tense at times.
3: Leadership. When will you show
19: leadership? Why don't you show some leadership and stand up to your fellow Democrats who won't fund the troops, who stand and play partisan politics while you don't give us the money? You want to stand up here and talk about
11: the troops? As Hegseth estimated, the war has cost roughly $37.5 billion, and he said additional funds are needed to sustain military operations, replenish weapons, and ensure troops continue to get the pay they deserve. When asked what's become of the $75 billion still unspent from last year's reconciliation package.
12: Move the president's priorities like Golden Dome for America. Move away from all the woke priorities of what the Biden administration was pursuing. Give us a chance to start cutting these deals on munitions.
20: Sure, sure, yeah.
12: All the things that the president wanted us to focus on, shipbuilding, hypersonics. I mean, the Biden administration ignored hypersonics. They just decided to pretend like that technology didn't exist and we shouldn't invest in it. There are things. I don't know what Lloyd Austin did for 4 years. I really don't.
11: Democratic senators like Maryland's Chris Van Hollen raising concerns about strategy, transparency, and the potential for another drawn-out conflict.
21: But I think the American people to deserve a definition of what it means to win in Iran, because this war has dragged out for a lot longer than certainly the President of the United States indicated. Indeed, the president said on March 24th, and I'm quoting, "We've won this war. This war has been won."
11: Hegseth, for his part, defended the administration's approach while also arguing that Congress has stepped up before for Ukrainian fighters.
12: I would argue providing for American men and women as opposed to Ukrainian men and women is a higher priority for the United States Senate.
11: Over in the House, lawmakers are attempting to push through a third budget reconciliation measure to cover the war costs, but there's doubt that Senate Republicans may go along with that plan. Both chambers are scheduled to go on a summer break in the next few weeks, and that could leave any more war funding in uncertain territory. I'm Joan Jones.
10: President Trump met in the White House with the president of Lebanon, a meeting that included discussions of Lebanon taking back areas from Hezbollah, Israel leaving Lebanese territory, and the resumption of U.S. flights to Beirut, which ended in the 1980s. Lisa Dwyer reports.
14: This visit for a long time.
20: Thank you very much.
14: Meeting such a great president like yourself.
20: Well, that's a very nice thing. See, he knows how to get to me.
22: He can have anything. Now he can have anything.
13: President Donald Trump says he'll allow American carriers to resume direct flights to Lebanon more than 40 years after the U.S. suspended that route. Trump is also pledging support for Lebanon following months of conflict between Israel and the Lebanese militant group Hezbollah.
14: And for the historic achievement that we did together, by signing the framework with the ultimate objective of ending the state of hostility between Lebanon and Israel forever. I think, Mr. President, this will be your legacy. Together, we'll be able to achieve this objective.
13: During a meeting with Lebanon's leader at the White House, Trump says,
20: we've done some things that I think the world will take notice. Again, it's been a very badly treated place and country, and we're going to have it properly treated and treated with respect that it deserves.
13: Trump made the flight announcement in a social media post following that meeting.
20: They're in the process of doing that. They're in the process of redeploying to other sections. And again, they get along very well. That was a great agreement they signed with Lebanon, and they're redeploying.
13: Direct flights between the U.S. and Lebanon were suspended in 1985 by President Ronald Reagan's administration following the hijacking of TWA Flight 847.
14: It's about time for Lebanon and for the whole region to be stable and secure. And I know your vision is peace, your vision is stability, and I think my vision coincides with your vision. And together, I think we will be able to achieve and to score success in that regard.
20: I agree with that.
13: I'm Lisa Dwyer.
10: 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It's 12 after. The Trump administration pauses Medicaid payments to Minnesota. When America in the Morning continues after these messages.
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10: America in the Morning continues with an update on Bertha. Here's AccuWeather.com meteorologist LaTroy Thornton. with the latest.
1: As Tropical Storm Bertha continues to push slowly west-northwestward through the northern Gulf, its main impact will be heavy rain along the Gulf Coast from the Florida Panhandle through southern Louisiana today, where the storm makes its first landfall this afternoon, into eastern Texas late this week. The heaviest rain is expected to range from 4 to 8 inches in southeastern Louisiana, but as the rain extends into Texas, it may reach as far west as the Texas Hill Country with totals of 1 to 2 inches, which would cause a locally higher risk of flooding there thanks to the significant rain from earlier this month. Localized gusty winds that may bring down trees and power lines are expected near and along where the storm tracks along the central Gulf Coast, and storm surge of 1 to 3 feet may cause some flooding at the coast as far west as central Louisiana. Elsewhere in the nation, today brings the risk for severe weather from central and eastern North Carolina, northward through southeastern Virginia, southern Maryland, and far southern Delaware, where a cold front pushing eastward brings thunderstorms this afternoon and evening that may contain strong winds. Farther north, showers in the interior northeast and some thunder closer to the coast this afternoon make for a somewhat wet middle of the week before nicer conditions arrive for Thursday. Yet again in the west, the main story is monsoon thunderstorms this afternoon, any of which could be rather heavy around the Four Corners region, but the risk for an afternoon thunderstorm stretches from eastern Oregon through Nevada and across Wyoming into both Idaho and Montana, with a couple of showers around today extending across southern South Dakota into portions of Nebraska. In Keene, New Hampshire, today brings clouds and perhaps a gusty afternoon thundershower, high 80. For Midland, Texas, expect sunshine today with a high near the record of 103. That's the nation's weather. I'm AccuWeather.com meteorologist LaTroy Thornton.
10: 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The Trump administration is pausing $1 billion in Medicaid payments to California and Minnesota over what it calls suspected fraud and noncompliance. Correspondent Clayton Neville reports.
15: The Center for Medicaid and Medicare Services is deferring about $867 million in federal Medicaid payments to California and $199 million to Minnesota.
2: If taxpayer money is being misused, especially through fraud, we have a duty to stop the payments, demand answers, and then follow the evidence wherever it leads.
15: U.S. Health Secretary RFK Jr. made the announcement this week alongside CMS Administrator Dr. Mehmet Oz.
2: If Governor Gavin Newsom or Governor Tim Walz wants this funding released, all they have to do is provide basic documentation showing that these services are legitimate and not fraudulent.
15: The pause is the latest in a series of payment suspensions, mostly in Democratic-run states, as Kennedy and Oz lead a campaign in the White House surrounding alleged fraud. According to Kennedy, the spending in question in California involves in-home services. The Minnesota deferrals target 14 high-risk areas the state's own legislative auditor identified as vulnerable to fraud. Minnesota Governor Tim Walz called the move political retribution, and California Governor Gavin Newsom described it as a political stunt. I'm Clayton Neville.
10: The Democrat governor of New Jersey made a shocking announcement Tuesday. Governor Mikey Sherrill said that a glitch in the state's Motor Vehicle Commission computer allowed roughly 6,600 non-citizens to register to vote in New Jersey from 2023 to 2024. Roughly 400 of them actually cast votes. Sherrill said that the names are being removed from the voter rolls and that the non-citizens had been registered through no fault of their own because of a serious software error in New Jersey's motor vehicle system, an error that has allegedly now been fixed. While the number of non-citizens who voted in New Jersey is a tiny percentage of the state's overall electorate, the finding could add fuel to President Trump's claims that non-citizens are voting in large numbers in U.S. elections. It's 19 after. Trump's ongoing battle with New York Times journalists when America in the Morning continues after these messages.
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10: This is America in the Morning. It's 21 after. Stock indexes moved higher Tuesday, helped by a recovery in chip stocks as investors gear up for earnings from some of America's biggest tech companies. After the closing bell, Supermicro stock was up 15% after hours, following news of $60 billion in new orders. And all eyes today will be on Google parent company Alphabet, who reports quarterly earnings. Among the biggest stock market concern, the price of oil, which drifted higher following word that the Houthis in Yemen are threatening a blockade of tankers in the Red Sea. Seth Soutelle has the latest from Wall Street.
9: I'm Seth Soutelle, and this is the AP Markets Report. More gains for makers of computer chips and other AI winners carried Wall Street higher. The S&P 500 rose 0.9% Tuesday. The Dow added 385 points. That's about 0.7%. The Nasdaq Composite rose 1.3%. Micron Technology and Nvidia had solid gains for the second day in a row. They had fallen sharply last week. The price of Brent crude got close to $92 a barrel for the first time in 5 weeks as strikes continued in the war with Iran. That's up from less than $72 a barrel early this month. Treasury yields rose in the bond market. The yield on the 10-year Treasury climbed to 4.63%. Seth Soutelle, New York.
10: In Arizona, President Trump-backed candidate Andy Biggs won the GOP primary for governor by a landslide and will face incumbent Democrat Katie Hobbs for governor. Former NFL kicker Jay Feely was ahead in the GOP primary in Arizona's District 1. President Trump's administration sought phone records of several New York Times journalists and even those of some of their relatives, according to a motion unsealed in court in the ongoing case being brought by the Department of Justice. Correspondent Haya Panjwani reports on the president's ongoing battle with New York Times journalists.
16: Officials are looking to acquire phone records of New York Times journalists in an effort to unmask sources. A court document says President Donald Trump's administration sought New York Times journalists' phone records and even those of some of their relatives in an attempt to unmask the confidential sources of the reporters. They'd written about Trump's Qatari-gifted Air Force One jet. The motion reveals more expansive attempts by Trump's Republican administration than previously known to compel the identity of sources. The Justice Department justifies the original subpoenas by saying reporters are not the targets. Those leaking classified information are. Haya Panjwani, Washington.
10: Now 24 after the hour. The Smithsonian takes Trump to task when America in the Morning continues after these messages.
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18: 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It appears by its own numbers, the U.S. government seems insolvent. It's reported that the Treasury shows about $6 trillion in assets and over $47 trillion in liabilities. 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
19: It's 26 after. Welcome back. You're with America in the Morning. A shocking scene at one of the world's biggest tourist attractions. Correspondent Charles de Ledesma reports a man stabbed and wounded two American tourists near the ancient Acropolis in Athens, Greece.
21: The assailant attacked a man and a woman, both Greek Americans, with a knife on a pedestrian street near an entrance to the Acropolis itself and near the entrance to the Acropolis Museum, which lies at the foot of the Acropolis Hill in Athens. Police say the woman suffered light injuries to the leg, while the man was more seriously hurt with wounds to the arm. The attacker was detained at the scene while the two victims were transported to the hospital by ambulance, authorities say. The identity of the attacker was not immediately clear, but police said he appeared to have been suffering from psychological problems. The attack did not lead to any closure to the sites, which continued operating as usual. I'm Charles de Ledesma.
19: There is pushback against the Trump administration in Washington that's coming from a very unusual source. Correspondent Ed Donahue reports on the Smithsonian's war of words with the White House.
22: The director of the Smithsonian National Museum of American History pushed back against a recent White House report that said its leadership cannot be trusted. The report described Anthea Hartig and other Smithsonian leaders as radical activists.
27: We unwaveringly attest that it does not fairly or accurately characterize the full body of work at the museum.
22: Hartig's testimony before a House committee comes after a report released on the 4th of July said the American History Museum doesn't tell history in a way that is inspiring and unifying. Tennessee Republican Tim Burchett agrees.
28: In the museum's current telling, history is just an ongoing power struggle between oppressors and the oppressed. Only the oppressed are celebrated, especially illegal immigrants.
22: The report is part of President Trump's efforts to reshape the stories of America told by cultural institutions controlled or influenced by the federal government. Hartig said the Smithsonian does not take sides in America's political debates. Ed Donahue, Washington.
19: America in the Morning for Wednesday, July 22nd, 2026 is produced by Jeff McKay. I'm John Trout. This is Westwood One.
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2: Good morning. 71 degrees in Hopkinsville. It's 5:30. 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
13: Storms ripped through the Commonwealth on Tuesday. The National Weather Service in Wilmington, Ohio, already declared a tornado touchdown in Owen County. The city of Somerset reported damages from the storms. Flooding was spotted in Garrett County, but no major damages reported by Judge Executive Chris Rue Elliman, who added these high waters don't compare to last month's. Heading into your Wednesday morning, PowerOutage.com says just over 8,000 customers remain in the dark. The bulk of them are in Metcalf County. Rocky Atkins, the former senior advisor to Governor Andy Beshear, has announced his campaign for Kentucky governor on Tuesday.
14: So I've stood side to side with Governor Beshear, holding the line, fighting back against
15: what... Rocky Atkins becomes the second major Democratic candidate in the 2027 gubernatorial primary, joining Lieutenant Governor Jacqueline Coleman. An Eastern Kentucky native, Atkins served more than three decades in the State House of Representatives.
14: I've spent my life fighting for Kentucky, creating jobs, expanding access to health.
15: Atkins stepped down as Beshear's advisor earlier this month. Days later, the governor appointed Atkins to the Kentucky State Fair Board. I'm Paul Miles.
13: The two former Louisville Metro Police officers accused of working a second job had their first days in court back on Monday. Salot Always and Marcel Williams each face a theft over $10,000 charge. Police Chief Paul Humphrey began investigating the double dipping back in December, while Always resigned back in January. The termination process has begun for Williams. Both were released from their custody on their own recognizance and are due to return to court August 25th. Always and Williams could face up to 10 years in prison if they're convicted. I'm Lee Mowen.
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26: And good morning. This is WHOP News. My name is Hannah Hagman, reporting at 5:33. A single-vehicle crash at the intersection of Glass Lane and Cox Mill Road sent a motorcyclist to a Nashville hospital Tuesday afternoon. It happened in the 5500 block, and Christian County Sheriff's Office Public Information Officer John Gotze says the motorcyclist was traveling northbound on Cox Mill when he failed to navigate a curve in the road, going down into a ditch and wrecking. The male patient was flown to Skyline Medical Center in Nashville for treatment of injuries to his leg with possible broken bones.
31: It appears that a motorcyclist was northbound here at the 5500 block when he failed to navigate this curve, ran off the road, and right now we're waiting for a helicopter. He has suffered some leg injuries, and we're waiting for a helicopter to arrive here to transport him to a Nashville hospital.
26: Hopkinsville City Council members approved amendments to the 2026-27 capital, and operational budgets to support the Christian County Weather Spotter Network and to transfer some community and development services programs to the city at Tuesday's meeting. The operational budget amendment moves programs such as the Legacy Hopkinsville and Inner City Res programs from CDS to the City of Hopkinsville, as well as responsibilities related to building codes and permits. The amendment also supports the creation of positions to manage those duties. Mayor J.R. Knight says the transition comes as the city and CDS have been struggling to develop a partnership contract for over a year.
0: We've been discussing contracts for about a year and a half now, correct? Somewhere right in there. You know, we've had it. We talk, we put it, it sits on the table, and then we go back and talk some more. And we've been talking back and forth. Doug and Underwood's been talking. Me and Tom's been talking, and Holly, and our weeklies, and so on. So, you know, it's not just something that just come up today, not the 1st of July. This is something that's been ongoing for the last 3.5 years.
26: Rocky Atkins has made it official. He's putting himself in the running to be the next governor of Kentucky. In an announcement Tuesday, the longtime Democrat says he has the experience and know-how to make sure the state maintains its positive momentum when Governor Andy Beshear leaves office. Atkins is certainly no stranger to Kentucky politics, having served in the Kentucky House of Representatives from 1987 to 2019. He says there remains work to be done as people are struggling to afford their basic needs, and they need someone who will fight for them in Frankfort.
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26: Summer break is winding down for students, and Hopkinsville Community College is preparing to host its final registration rally before the fall 2026 semester starts on August 17th. The rally is set for Thursday from 4 until 6 p.m. at the HCC Administration Building. 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HCC Advising and Assessment Director Janice Evans says new students coming to get registered should have completed their applications and should bring prior academic transcripts or GED scores. 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
4: If you are a new student and you are hearing this and wanting to attend on Thursday, two things. If you could go online to the Hopkinsville website, at the very top right-hand corner, just click apply and go ahead and get that application completed. And then if you have any college transcripts, your high school transcript, GED scores, whatever it is that you have, go ahead and have those sent over to the college. You can do that online at Parchment or the National Student Clearinghouse. Okay. For a transcript. Right.
26: A wreck on I-24 between a paint truck and a tractor trailer resulted in minor injuries Tuesday afternoon. According to the Christian County Sheriff's Office, the wreck occurred in the westbound lanes of the interstate around the 71-mile marker when a tractor trailer rear-ended a paint truck that was painting lines on the road. The collision pushed the paint truck into the median. The driver of that truck was transported to Jenny Stewart Medical Center for minor injuries. A portion of Bradshaw Road near the intersection with the Eagle Way Bypass was temporarily closed late Tuesday morning following a two-vehicle collision between a passenger car and a dump truck. The dump truck overturned in the area, spilling its load of rock. Kentucky State Police were investigating the collision, but at this time, no one was injured in the incident. 19-year-old Christian Babb of Hopkinsville is facing a charge of first-degree assault, two counts of second-degree assault, second-degree burglary, and leaving the scene of an accident following investigation into a disturbance on Lafayette Road where she allegedly struck three people with a vehicle. News time, 5:38.
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7: Here's your WHOP Weather Center forecast. Sunshine mixed with clouds at times today, with daytime highs approaching 85. North winds 5 to 10 miles an hour. Partly cloudy again tonight, lows dip down to about 62. Mainly clear tomorrow, highs around 81. Partly cloudy Friday, with a high of 84. 87, slight chance for storms Saturday. That's the forecast. I'm meteorologist Megan Mulford for 98.7 Light FM. Right now, it's 72 degrees.
26: And it is currently 71 degrees in both Elkton and Katy's. I'm Hannah Hagman. 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
8: Here's the score on the Kentucky News Network. I'm Gus Allen. The deciding game between the Louisville and Kentucky basketball alumni will take place tonight in the TBT basketball tournament inside Memorial Coliseum in Lexington. After a close contest in the first match where La Familia pulled out the win after getting up to a big lead, the Ville had a deciding victory in Freedom Hall Monday night on the strength of Montrezl Harrell's 35 points on 14 of 16 shooting. Harrell knows he'll see a lot of defensive attention on the court tonight, but he's ready to go.
9: I know they're going to change that defensive coverage on me. I mean, I might see doubles early, but it doesn't change how I come to the game and how I approach the game. You know, I come to the game and play with effort, play with energy, and do the things that I know I can do in my game and that I worked on in my craft, man, and that's what I'm going to stick with. I'm a strong believer on the craft and the work that I put inside my game, man, and I'd rather die on my work and knowing what I, you know, brought to this game than sell myself short.
8: The two teams will face off tonight at 6 p.m. In the final of the best-of-three series, you could watch the game on FS1. FIFA has opened a disciplinary investigation into the ugly scenes that marred the end of Sunday's World Cup final when several Argentina players and coaches clashed with members of the Spain team on the field. At the end of the game, footage has emerged of Argentina's Leandro Paredes and Nahuel Molina hitting Spain's Eric Garcia, while Argentina assistant coach Robert Ayala was also seen apparently striking Danny Olmo. Speaking of the World Cup, Fox announced Tuesday that the Spain-Argentina final drew 38.937 million viewers, including a peak of 51.6 million, which is the most watched soccer telecast in U.S. history. Joe Adell's two-run homer capped a five-run first inning as the Angels held on to beat the St. Louis Cardinals 5-1 in Anaheim last night. J.J. Weatherholt drove in the lone run for St. Louis, which has now dropped four in a row. I'm Gus Allen, KNN Sports.
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0: Hey, good morning, and welcome into the Early Bird Show on your Wednesday, July 22nd. We made it to Hump Day. Hope everybody's up and at 'em today and having a good morning so far. Hope you're having a great week. We're going to try to get you started off on the right foot today. Joe Wilson here, Hannah Hagman here.
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0: 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Let's talk about our Weather Center forecast first for today. Partly cloudy, a high of 85. Tonight, partly cloudy, a low down to 62. And then tomorrow, how about this? Mainly clear and a high of 81. Yesterday, we had heat indexes of 113, 112, 111. And tomorrow's going to be 81. Can you believe it? Friday, mix of clouds and sun, a high of 84. Extended forecast, Saturday cloudy skies with a chance of some thunderstorms back up to 87. 92 on Sunday under a blend of clouds and sun, and then we'll be 93 on Monday, partly cloudy skies. So enjoy tomorrow. If you're going to do some outdoor activities, tomorrow is your day. Although Friday, not too bad, and even today, it's about 20 degrees cooler than it was

0: as far as heat indexes go yesterday. So just be careful out there because you can still get dehydrated. Take care of yourselves. Listen, we've got a good show for you this morning as Hannah and I will be here with news, weather, and sports. And as you heard her newscast just a minute ago, lots of things happening in the community yesterday, and she's got all kinds of news there. I've got some sports that you'll want to hear this morning. We've got a guy here that's going to be, he's made it to the NBA after a long journey, Jamarion Sharp. We'll have a story on him in a little while. You'll hear about that. Also, the Hoppers know who they're going to play in the semifinals as Fulton upset Full Count last night and swept that series. So Full Count, the last place team in the OVL this summer, is going to come to Hoptown Friday night for the first round of the playoffs, or the second round of the first game for the Hoppers in the playoffs. So lots of stuff to get to this morning on the Early Bird Show. Of course, around 8 o'clock, we'll have our bonus hour. Jeff Sisk will be in. We're going to interview Heather Gray. We'll be here around 8:30 today. We'll be talking to her, and then we'll give you a chance to win some chocolates from J. Schrecker Jewelry, and also get your name in to the cup for the drawing that we have on Friday for a gift certificate to the Krusty Pig. So lots of things going on today on the Early Bird Show. Hope you'll stay with us all morning long. First, we need to get to our morning hymn, though, and it's brought to you by Raymond Nelson Insurance at 3205 Lafayette Road, right here in Hopkinsville.
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0: And before we get to our morning hymn, we have birthdays and some anniversaries to tell you about as well this morning on this July the 22nd. Happy birthday today to Charlotte Detraz from the neighborhood. Brooke Sumner is celebrating today. That's from the Creek. Happy birthday to my good buddy Barry Payne. James Hoover is celebrating today, as is Ruth Mercado. Happy birthday today to Joanne Coward. Also, Jeff Hooks is celebrating today. Happy birthday to Anson Oldham today, and a happy birthday to Olivia Burnett. And a couple of anniversaries to tell you about this morning. Happy birthday to Angie and Daryl Crawford. That's from the Living Hope Baptist Church family. And a very special happy anniversary today to Keith Brumfield. That's from your wife, Faye. Everybody having a birthday anniversary today, we celebrate you and hope you're having a great day. If you know someone having a birthday or anniversary or other special event you'd like to get it on the show, send me a text at 270-886-9467. We'll do that for you this morning. Right now, it's time of morning hymn, though, and we've got a little Chris Tomlin for you.

0: Chris Tomlin this morning. That's our Morning Hymn. 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
3: 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The dairy industry does a pretty good job of promoting itself and its products. Even so, Kansas State University dairy specialist Mike Brook says it doesn't hurt for dairy farmers themselves to do a little self-promotion now and then.
5: People really do trust farmers. So anytime you get an opportunity to share your dairy or go to the grocery store and maybe help in some sort of promotion opportunity where you actually speak to consumers, communication, however you do that directly with consumers is really, really important.
3: To illustrate how important it is in Kansas, says Brooke.
5: 30 years ago, if you looked at here in Kansas, we actually had a dying dairy industry. And we dropped to a low point of about 77,000.

0: 5,000 dairy cows in the state. And over the last 30 years, that industry is growing. And year over year, right now, we're the fastest growing dairy state in the nation. So today, we rank number 12th in the number of dairy cows in the nation. 30 years ago, we were about 27 or so.
1: The 2022 U.S. Census of Agriculture says Kansas has more than 176,000 dairy cows in the state, more than double the number from 30 years ago. That's Farm to Fork. I'm Daryl Anderson.
2: This is Kentucky Farm Bureau's Across Kentucky. Severe weather, including damaging winds, tornadoes, and flash flooding, have damaged a large portion of the state's crops and livestock facilities. Kentucky Ag Commissioner Jonathan Schell says they're compiling damage reports and sharing that data with USDA. He says a disaster declaration by the Ag Department could help farmers recover.
3: A lot of times there'll be low interest loans that'll be available for farmers to be able to get structures put back in place and others. You know, obviously there's insurance that'll be able to be taken care of from a farm perspective in many, many areas and in many of these instances. But then a lot of times there's relief payments that'll be put out that a certain pot of money will be available to the state of Kentucky to be reimbursed for debris cleanup and for some of the expenses of putting back fences, et cetera.
2: Shell reminds farmers to keep records of expenses during cleanup and repairs from storm damage. This is...
4: What sounds like several different species of birds in your trees might only be one. Hi, I'm Jody Henke. Mockingbirds love to imitate their feathered friends, and they're pretty feisty, too, as you're living the country life.
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4: They say imitation is the sincerest form of flattery. If that's the case, mockingbirds are gaining a lot of friends. Keith Arnold is a professor emeritus at Texas A&M University. He says the mockingbird is about the size of a cardinal. It's gray and slender with white bars on its wings and a long beak. They nest in shrubs and trees in a variety of habitats from the city to the desert. Both parents are so protective of their young, they'll fearlessly dive bomb cats, dogs, hawks, owls, humans, or anything else they perceive as a predator. Mockingbirds have their own beautiful songs, but they're famously known for mimicking sounds that they pick up from other birds. Arnold says they like to show off their talents.
8: I think that once they hear that song or call, then they add it to the repertoire. They'll sing a phrase for four or five times, and then they'll switch to something else. It's not like they continue using the same phrase for long periods of time.
4: Both males and females sing. Unmated males will carry on all day and late into the night. Mockingbirds will hang around the backyard, but don't expect to see them at feeders. They prefer open areas with fruiting trees and bushes. Arnold says they're not considered a nuisance bird unless you're being harassed because there's a nest nearby or you're trying to grow tomatoes.
8: They'll go and pick on tomatoes for the food. The liquid in the tomato is a good food for them. It's very hard to grow tomatoes. You have to actually pick them as they just barely start to turn orange. If you wait too long, get them vine ripe, and you got a mockingbird around, there's going to be all kinds of holes in that tomato.
4: Your best defense is to put bird netting around your tomatoes and maybe sing a bit to distract them. Learn more about mockingbirds and listen to their sounds at livingthecountrylife.com. I'll see you in the country.
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9: And we're coming up on 6 a.m., 71 degrees in Hopkinsville. 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
10: NBC News Radio, I'm Michael Kastner. Tropical Storm Bertha is moving towards Louisiana. The storm's currently about 50 miles east-northeast of the mouth of the Mississippi River and aimed at Louisiana's bayou country with sustained winds of over 50 miles per hour. Bertha is expected to dump 1 to 4 inches of rain along the coast from northern Florida to southern Louisiana. Severe weather is slamming several parts of the country this week. More from Tammy Trujillo.
11: NBC News' Aaron McLaughlin reports that possible tornadoes formed in the New York City area on Tuesday.
12: The storm rolling through Manhattan with multiple tornado warnings west of the Big Apple and at least 2 reports of twisters in Morris County, New Jersey.
11: Tornado and flood watches were issued for more than 30 million people, stretching from New York City through Philadelphia and down into parts of the Mid-Atlantic. Powerful storms inflicted flooding, rain, and damage across multiple metro areas. Out west, monsoonal rains have triggered flash flooding in Arizona, while mud and debris forced the closure of part of Interstate 70 in western Colorado. I'm Tammy Trujillo.
10: Secretary of War Pete Hegseth testified yesterday about the Iran war funding in the Senate and faced pointed questions about the war's timeline and Iran's military capabilities. More from Mark Mayfield.
13: Here is an exchange between Hegseth and Michigan Democrat Senator Gary Peters.
14: You don't have a strategy. You don't have a long-term plan to actually win this war. When will you show leadership? When will you show leadership?
15: Why don't you show some leadership and stand up to your fellow Democrats who won't fund the troops, who stand and play partisan politics while you don't give us the money?
13: With the war escalating, Hegseth told the Senate Appropriations Committee that the White House's $88 billion supplemental funding request is critical to ensure America's military readiness across the board. Hegseth was joined by Joint Chiefs Chair General Dan Kane.
10: The soldier declared missing after an Iranian attack on a base in Jordan is believed to be dead. The Pentagon has identified that soldier as 28-year-old Angel Rampersad. Michael Kastner, NBC News Radio.
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17: And good morning. This is WHOP News. My name is Hannah Hagman, reporting at 6:02. Hopkinsville City Council members approved amendments to the 2026-27 capital and operational budgets to support the Christian County Weather Spotter Network and to transfer some community and development services programs to the city at Tuesday's meeting. The operational budget amendment moves programs such as the Legacy Hopkinsville and InterCity Res programs from CDS to the City of Hopkinsville, as well as responsibilities related to building codes and permits. The amendment also supports the creation of positions to manage those duties. Mayor J.R. Knight says the transition comes as the city and CDS have been struggling to develop a partnership contract for over a year.
18: We've been discussing contracts for about a year and a half now, correct? Somewhere right in there. You know, we've had it. We talk. We put it, it sits on the table, and then we go back and talk some more. And we've been talking back and forth. Doug and Underwood's been talking. Me and Tom's been talking, and Holly, and our weeklies, on our weeklies, and so on. So, you know, it's not just something that just come up today, not the 1st of July. This is something that's been ongoing for the last 3.5 years.
17: A single vehicle crash at the intersection of Glass Lane and Cox Mill Road sent a motorcyclist to a Nashville hospital Tuesday afternoon. It happened in the 5500 block of Cox Mill in Christian County Sheriff's Office. Public Information Officer John Gotze says the motorcyclist was traveling northbound when he failed to navigate a curve in the road, going down into a ditch and wrecking. The male patient was flown to Skyline Medical Center in Nashville for treatment of injuries to his leg, possibly broken bones.
19: It appears that a motorcyclist was northbound here at the 5500 block when he failed to navigate this curve, ran off the road, and right now we're waiting for a helicopter. He has suffered some leg injuries, and we're waiting for a helicopter to arrive here to transport him to a Nashville hospital.
17: Rocky Atkins has made it official. He's putting himself in the running to be the next governor of Kentucky. In an announcement Tuesday, the longtime Democrat says he has the experience and know-how to make sure the state maintains its momentum when Governor Andy Beshear leaves office. Atkins is certainly no stranger to Kentucky politics, having served in the Kentucky House of Representatives from 1987 to 2019, some of those years serving as the Democratic floor leader. He says there remains work to be done as people are struggling to afford their basic needs, and they need someone who will fight for them in Frankfort.
20: Life is still too hard for too many. It's getting harder every day. Rural hospitals hanging by a thread. Medicaid and Medicare on the chopping block. It's hard to dream about owning a home when rent takes everything you've got. And what good is a job when childcare costs more than your paycheck?
17: A wreck on I-24 between a paint truck and a tractor trailer resulted in minor injuries Tuesday afternoon. According to the Christian County Sheriff's Office, the wreck occurred in the westbound lanes of the interstate around the 71-mile marker when a semi rear-ended a paint truck that was painting lines on the road. The collision pushed the truck into the median. The driver was transported to Jenny Stewart Medical Center for minor injuries. A portion of Bradshaw Road near the intersection with the Eagle Way Bypass was temporarily closed late Tuesday morning following a two-vehicle collision between a passenger car and a dump truck. The dump truck overturned in the area, spilling its load of rock. Kentucky State Police were investigating the collision, but at this time, no one was reported injured in the incident. News time, 6:06.
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17: 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HCC Advising and Assessment Director Janice Evans says new students coming to get registered should have completed their applications and should bring prior academic transcripts or GED scores. More information about registration is available at hopkinsville.kctcs.edu.
22: If you are a new student and you are hearing this and wanting to attend on Thursday, two things. If you could go online to the Hopkinsville website, at the very top right-hand corner, just click apply and go ahead and get that application completed. And then if you have any college transcripts, your high school transcript, GED scores, whatever it is that you have, go ahead and have those sent over to the college. You can do that online at Parchment or the National Student Clearinghouse for a transcript.
17: 19-year-old Christian Babb of Hopkinsville is facing a charge of first-degree assault, two counts of second-degree assault, second-degree burglary, and leaving the scene of an accident following investigation into a disturbance on Lafayette Road late Monday night, where she allegedly struck three people with a vehicle during a physical altercation, two of which had to seek treatment at the hospital. The Kentucky Farm Bureau is celebrating higher education and a tremendous milestone as they awarded the highest amount of scholarships in the program's history recently. The Kentucky Farm Bureau Education Foundation awarded 634 scholarships to students from across the Commonwealth in the amount of $980,750, including the county farm bureaus. You can find a list of local recipients on the local news section of our website. 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
0: Here's your WHOP Weather Center forecast. Sunshine mixed with clouds at times today, with daytime highs approaching 85. North winds 5 to 10 miles an hour. Partly cloudy again tonight. Lows dip down to about 62. Mainly clear tomorrow. Highs around 81. Partly cloudy Friday with a high of 84. 87, slight chance for storms Saturday. That's the forecast. I'm meteorologist Megan Mulford for 98.7 Light FM. Right now, it's 72 degrees.
17: It is currently 71 degrees in both Elkton and Katy's. That's been your news. I'm Hannah Hagman reporting at 6:10. Here's Joe Wilson with the sports.
9: Thank you, Hannah. This is Joe Wilson. It's time for WHOP Sports at 6:10. Sorry about turning your mic off, too, by the way. I'm back on it now. Former Hopkinsville High School basketball player Jamarion Sharp is getting an opportunity to play in the NBA. The 7'5" center turned in a solid showing in the summer league with the Toronto Raptors, and on Tuesday, he signed a two-way contract with the Los Angeles Clippers, according to a report from NBA insider Michael Scotto. A two-way contract is designed to give young or developing players the opportunity to gain NBA experience while also playing in the G League. Players under those contracts can move between the NBA and G League without outgoing waivers, and then pay adjusted based on the league they are assigned. District 8 soccer is down to only three teams after Heritage Christian Academy confirmed with WHOP Sports Tuesday it would not field a team in 2026. HCA Athletics Director Stephanie Stallings said the school does not have the numbers for a team, but the school is hopeful that interest in soccer will pick up in the future. With the consolidation of Hopkinsville and Christian County High Schools into the new Christian County High School, that leaves only Christian County, University Heights Academy, and Fort Campbell competing in District 8 soccer this season. The Hoptown Hoppers will face the suddenly hot Fulton Railroaders in a best-of-three Ohio Valley League semifinal series beginning Friday night at Tiger Field. That's because the Railroaders, who finished last in the OVL standings with an 11-27 record, swept full count, winning 9-5 Tuesday night at Lowhouse Field. The Fulton win moves the Railroaders into the semis against Hoptown. The first game of that series is at 6:30 Friday night at Tiger Field. Airtime is at 6:15 on 95.3 The Farm and 953thefarm.com. Meanwhile, four-seeded Paducah staved off elimination last night as they held off host and fifth-seed Madisonville 7-6 in 10 innings. It is 6:12. That's a look at WHOP Sports. I'm Joe Wilson.
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0: Welcome back into the Early Bird Show, 6:16 on your Wednesday morning. You made it to Hump Day.
1: Train just left.
2: Joe.
0: Yeah, that's right.
2: It's Hump Day.
0: Mac. Oh my goodness! It is.
2: Sorry, I reminded everyone.
0: It is.
2: Of that.
0: That's right. Especially my friend Mike. I worked with Mike at Advanced Home Medical, and every Wednesday he'd walk in. Everybody'd say Mike.
2: And he hated.
0: He
2: all of it
0: hated it. Yes, he did. He couldn't stand Wednesdays.
2: He said, "I quit."
0: That's right. Weather Center forecast for you today: partly cloudy, a high of 85. Tonight, partly cloudy, a low of 62. Tomorrow, how about this? 81 for a high, mainly clear. That's like, ooh. I saw where there were heat indexes yesterday, like 115.
2: Do Hopkinsville marked 116
0: yeah.
2: exactly.
0: So how about 35 degrees cooler?
2: My word.
0: Huh?
2: I stepped outside this morning. You'll notice I'm wearing a sweater.
0: I did see that.
2: I was just like, not a billion degrees sweater.
0: Yeah.
2: Let's go. It's a light sweater.
0: It's cold in that room you're in anyway.
2: Yeah, you know what? It's sweater's okay.
0: Yeah. It's going to be 84 on Friday, too. But
2: tomorrow's going to be really nice.
0: Yes, it is. If you've got anything you're planning on doing outdoors, tomorrow is the day, sure.
2: Absolutely.
0: 81 for a high. Hannah, you were right on the money yesterday with the weather that you had.
2: Thank you so
0: much.
2: And by me, I mean the meteorologists I follow. But yeah, unfortunately, well, on one hand, fortunately for us, I don't know about you, but we got like some rain, maybe a little bit of wind. I think Crofton had a severe thunderstorm warning at some point yesterday.
0: Yes.
2: But nothing, no damage that I know of, besides maybe some, you know, your lawn chair got flipped or something.
0: Right.
2: But we avoided the most of it. But places to our north and east got absolutely
0: torched.
2: Hammered yesterday. Yep. I think, like, even in Catawba, I think they had a tornado touch down briefly, maybe. We'll see what the National Weather
0: kind
2: Service
0: of split
2: says.
0: Us. It kind of split us, actually.
2: Yeah, it did. And then
0: around Glasgow and
2: Somerset and London had a tornado over there in Kentucky. And I have to tell everyone, Elkton is fine.
0: Yes.
2: Our Elkton is okay.
0: Yes.
2: By our Elkton, I mean our Elkton in Kentucky. There was an Elkton that got beat up by weather last night, but that was in West Virginia.
0: Right. Yeah, Mallory called me last night checking on me, and she said, I heard it was really bad in Elkton, but then I realized they were talking about Elkton, West Virginia.
2: Yeah, it was Elkton in West Virginia. And I haven't heard any update on that. That's a little out of my coverage region, a little bit over in West Virginia. But our Elkton is okay as of this morning.
0: Yeah, they had some flooding last week.
2: Yeah.
0: And they had some storms over the weekend.
2: Man, and I saw some absolutely crazy flooding pictures from places in like Virginia, Ohio, West Virginia. There's like, and for some reason, why was Walmart so involved? I don't know. But I probably saw like four pictures of a Walmart parking lot just absolutely like water up over cars.
0: Oh my gosh.
2: So I don't know what was up with that. But yeah, they got some crazy weather to our north and east. So.
0: Well,
2: the hearts go out to them.
0: Thankful that that we didn't get anything really bad, and thankful also for the lower, cooler temperatures. I know the football players that are going to be getting in pads today are going to be happy.
2: My band campers.
0: Yes.
2: They're going to feel rejuvenated.
0: Absolutely.
2: Today.
0: The soccer players, the cross country runners, all of the fall sports people.
2: I was actually chilly kind of when I woke up this morning. Because I'm used to it being a billion degrees.
0: Yeah, tomorrow. Yeah, it was almost 80 yesterday when I got here at work. Tomorrow, it's supposed to get down to 62.
2: Joe, I have to tell on myself real quick.
0: Sure.
2: So, speaking of the heat is what reminded us. I actually went to the scene of a crash yesterday.
0: Yes.
2: And it was about the hottest I have ever felt it in my life.
0: Sun's hot, beats down.
2: I was out there with Christian County Sheriff's Office Public Information Officer John Gotze, and at one point I was like, hey, I gotta get out of here before I melt to the floor, to the road. But the reason I have to tell on myself is because I had just left the gym.
0: Oh, yeah. You were already hot. Yeah.
2: I looked awful. There's no telling what people thought of me there. I'm wearing like gym clothes. My hair is all sweaty.
0: Who is
2: that? They're just, I was wearing big old sunglasses because it's, you know, the middle of July.
0: Correct,
2: I'm surprised they let me even walk up.
0: Well,
2: so, thanks so much.
0: And congratulations to John. John worked with me at the New Era for several years, and he's come on as the
2: PIO
0: at the Sheriff's Department, and John does a great job.
2: You couldn't ask for someone with more experience in covering on scene.
0: Correct.
2: Things. He's probably covered every big thing over the last 20 years.
0: So. Holidays, birthdays.
2: Oh, yeah. 2 a.m.
0: 2 a.m.
2: Doesn't matter. Yeah. But we'll talk more. Hopefully we can get him on here.
0: That'd be great.
2: Before too long.
0: Yeah, that'd be great. John was my Girl Scout cookie connect.
2: Yes. I told him, I was like, Joe and I would love to interview you. And he's like, I'm scared.
0: Hey, John's a good guy.
2: Good guy.
0: And congratulations to him on the new gig.
2: And yeah.
0: Hope he'll do well there.
2: Absolutely.
0: Hannah, do you ever go shopping at the Goodwill store?
2: Sure. Yes, of course.
0: What is probably the coolest thing or the neatest thing maybe that you have found at the Goodwill store?
2: Not
0: necessarily here in Hopkins, but any Goodwill.
2: Goodwill. Like a truly gifted at the art of thrifting. Like mm-hmm. some people are. Some
0: yes.
2: people, it's a real talent
0: right.
2: to go in there. But I love going in there. Well, I say I love. I'll go find like a ton of handmade stuff, like crochet blankets, knitted things. I love that. It does hurt my heart, though, because somebody made that. Now
0: yes.
2: it's in the Goodwill.
0: Yes.
2: But that's okay. Usually it comes home with me. And we'll have
0: and
2: a
0: it's
2: good
0: loved
2: life.
0: Again.
2: Yeah, and it's loved
0: and
2: again.
0: And it's loved again. Yeah.
2: That's right. Even if I use it or maybe I repurpose the yarn, mm-hmm. you know, either way, it gains new life with me. But so probably that handmade stuff. Why do you ask?
0: A lot of times I'm on Facebook and I'm scrolling around and somehow I'm on this Hot Wheels stuff shows up.
2: Okay.
0: I love Hot Wheels anyway. But
2: sure.
0: People are always finding really cool old Hot Wheels at the Goodwill. But listen to this story. This comes out of Portland, okay?
2: Okay.
0: Wilt Chamberlain Laker jacket. Teenager found it at a Portland, Oregon Goodwill store earlier this year. Okay?
2: Okay.
0: And it looked like just a regular jacket.
2: Just a jacket.
0: But the guy started looking at it and he started thinking. He bought it for $3. Okay?
2: Yeah.
0: Quinn Brown saw the jacket and bin of clothes and thought, you know what? That looks very similar to the one I saw him wearing in like the old clips.
2: Interesting.
0: Okay? So he did a little research. And it convinced him. He thought he was sure that was the warm-up jacket worn by Wilt Chamberlain in the 72-73 season. Okay, for
2: by
0: the
2: Lakers.
0: By
2: the way, the ability to look at something like that and go,
0: right?
2: My God, that's the 1973.
0: Yes. So anyway, the famous auction house Sotheby's, uh-huh. That's how you say that.
2: I don't know.
0: Agreed and put it up for auction. He bought it for $3. It sold for more than $89,000.
2: My word.
0: How about that?
2: Talk about, money back on your investment.
0: Yes.
2: $3 to $89,000.
0: Put Wilt Chamberlain's...
2: I have a lot of questions. It could have been, like, maybe someone passed away.
0: Correct.
2: You know, an estate
0: yes.
2: thing, and they had all, that's all they had left,
0: maybe
2: so they
0: so.
2: Gave to Goodwill.
0: Maybe so.
2: Or... Who knows?
0: And maybe he gave it to somebody, and then that somebody never really told anybody that sure. Wilt Chamberlain gave that to me.
2: Maybe it,
0: they
2: was,
0: just
2: a,
0: thought it was a
2: storage
0: Lakers
2: unit,
0: warm-up
2: like
0: jacket.
2: Defaulted or yep. something. There's all kinds
0: sure.
2: of reasons. But and that's exactly why the thrifting craze is up.
0: Yeah.
2: Because people are like,
0: I wonder if any of our listeners have ever gone to like a Goodwill and found something really, really cool that they'd be if you've done that and you want to share that story with us.
2: Even if it's like your butter dish that's shaped like a
0: yeah.
2: like a fat cow.
0: Yes. You want to send us a text, 270-886-9467. 270-886-9467. I'd like to know who found some really cool stuff.
2: Cuz I know y'all be finding stuff.
0: Well, I'm just going to tell you that I have some warm-ups from the South Christian Dragons.
2: That's cute.
0: We wore them during church league, like I'm almost 60, so back when I was younger, they used to have an old church league, and Olivet Baptist used South Christian jerseys and
2: gotcha.
0: Warm-ups.
2: Okay,
0: so I have some jerseys and warm-ups from South Christian
2: That's
0: High School.
2: Cute. I like that.
0: But if something was to happen to me, and people were going through my things, they wouldn't know what
2: I'm
0: any
2: sure
0: of that stuff was,
2: that
0: and
2: was,
0: they just
2: yeah.
0: turn, they'd probably throw it away or give it to Goodwill or whatever.
2: Better to donate it
0: yeah.
2: than just trash it. You
0: yes.
2: know? But, yeah.
0: But
2: interesting.
0: Could you imagine paying $3 for something and it turns up selling for $89,000?
2: No, I'd be shook.
0: That is absolutely insane.
2: And nobody could tell me nothing after that either.
0: Correct.
2: Like, everyone's like, you spend too much time at the Goodwill. Do I?
0: And let me tell you why I do.
2: Do I spend too
0: right?
2: much time at the Goodwill?
0: Yes.
2: Hmm.
0: It's going to make me want to go over to the Goodwill and see what they've got in there.
2: Yeah, and start
0: you know?
2: Digging through.
0: Yeah. 100%. Anyway, how about that story?
2: That's pretty good.
0: Hey, 626, we've got a long list of birthdays and some anniversaries today.
2: Got a lot of people celebrating today, so let me tell you about them. Birthdays brought to you by Valor Hall Conference and Event Center, great for weddings, business meetings, private parties, military balls, and many functions. Outside Fort Campbell, Gate 7 in Oak Grove. Happy birthday today to Charlotte Detraz. That's from the neighborhood. Happy birthday to Brooke Sumner from the Creek. Happy birthday to Barry Payne. Happy birthday, James Hoover. Happy birthday to Ruth Mercado. Happy birthday to Joanne Coward. Happy birthday, or Cowherd, I should say. Mm-hmm. Happy birthday to Jeff Hooks. Happy birthday to Anson Oldham. Happy birthday, Olivia Burnett. And happy birthday today to Tom Tuning. And then happy anniversary today to Faye and Keith Bromfield. Happy anniversary, you guys. And happy anniversary today to Angie and Daryl Crawford from your Living Hope Baptist Church family. Happy birthday and anniversary to everybody celebrating today.
0: All right, Hannah, listen to this. We've got some celebrity birthdays to tell you about. Rock and Roll Hall of Famer George Clinton is 85 today. Of course, he was a member of the Parliament Funkadelic.
2: What a name.
0: Oh, it was great. Actor Danny Glover is 80 today. Most people remember him from, like, the Royal Tenenbaums and...
2: is that Childish Gambino?
0: Color Purple. Is what?
2: Is that Danny Glover?
0: Danny Glover. He was in Lethal Weapon. Yeah.
2: Older. Okay. I'm thinking of a different person,
0: he's 80.
2: I think.
0: Yeah, he's 80.
2: Oh, yeah. Definitely they give a different person. Yep. Go on. Go on.
0: This guy right here, musician Don Henley, 79 today. Don, of course, was also a vocalist for the Eagles before going solo. Saw him in concert twice. He's wonderful.
2: Oh, yeah?
0: Pretty good. Yep. Actor William Dafoe, 71 today. John Leguizamo is 66 today. And singer Keith Sweat is 65 today. David Spade, 62 today. And wrestler Shawn Michaels is 61 today. So those are some
2: Shawn Michaels.
0: Yeah,
2: I was thinking of Donald Glover, by the
0: way. Oh, okay. There we go. All right.
2: My bad.
0: Hey, 628, we're going to get to news, weather, and sports. So stay with us.
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2: And good morning. This is WHOP News. 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My name is Hannah Hagman, reporting at 6:30. A single vehicle crash at the intersection of Glass Lane and Cox Mill Road sent a motorcyclist to a Nashville hospital Tuesday afternoon. It happened in the 5500 block of Cox Mill in Christian County Sheriff's Office. Public Information Officer John Gotze says the motorcyclist was traveling northbound when he failed to navigate a curve in the road, going down into a ditch and wrecking. The male patient was flown to Skyline Medical Center in Nashville for treatment of injuries to his leg. Hopkinsville City Council members approved amendments to the 2026-27 capital and operational budgets to support the Christian County Weather Spotter Network and to transfer some community and development services programs to the city at Tuesday's meeting. The operational budget amendment moves programs such as Legacy Hopkinsville and Inner City Res programs from CDS to the City of Hopkinsville, as well as responsibilities related to building codes and permits. The amendment also supports the creation of positions to manage those duties. Rocky Atkins has made it official. He's putting himself in the running to be the next governor of Kentucky. In an announcement on Tuesday, the longtime Democrat says he has the experience and know-how to make sure the state maintains its positive momentum when Governor Andy Beshear leaves office. Atkins is certainly no stranger to Kentucky politics, having served in the Kentucky House of Representatives from 1987 to 2019, some of those years serving as the Democratic floor leader. He says there remains work to be done as people are struggling to afford their basic needs, and they need someone who will fight for them in Frankfort. A wreck on Interstate 24 between a paint truck and a tractor trailer resulted in minor injuries Tuesday afternoon. According to the Christian County Sheriff's Office, the wreck occurred in the westbound lanes of the interstate around the 71-mile marker when a semi rear-ended a paint truck that was painting lines on the road. The collision pushed the truck into the median, and the driver was transported to Jenny Stewart Medical Center for minor injuries. A portion of Bradshaw Road near the intersection with the Eagle Way Bypass was temporarily closed late Tuesday morning following a two-vehicle collision between a passenger car and a dump truck. The dump truck overturned in the area, spilling its load of rock. Kentucky State Police were investigating the collision, but at this time, no one was reported injured in the incident. And that's been your news. My name is Hannah Hagman, reporting at 6:33.
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9: Here's your WHOP Weather Center forecast. Sunshine mixed with clouds at times today, with daytime highs approaching 85. North winds 5 to 10 miles an hour. Partly cloudy again tonight, lows dip down to about 62. Mainly clear tomorrow, highs around 81. Partly cloudy Friday with a high of 84. 87, slight chance for storms Saturday. That's the forecast. I'm meteorologist Megan Mulford for 98.7 Light FM. Currently 73.
0: Good morning, 6:35. 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Former Hopkinsville High School basketball player Jamarion Sharp is getting an opportunity in the NBA. The 7'5" center turned in a solid showing in the summer league with the Toronto Raptors, and on Tuesday, he signed a two-way contract with the Los Angeles Clippers. That's according to a report from NBA insider Michael Scotto. The 24-year-old Sharp averaged 7.4 points, 7.4 rebounds, and 2.8 blocks which is ninth among all players at the Summer League. A two-way contract is designed to give young or developing players the opportunity to gain NBA experience while also playing in the G League. District 8 soccer is down to only three teams after Heritage Christian Academy confirmed with WHOP Sports Tuesday that it would not field a team in 2026. HCA Athletics Director Stephanie Stallings said the school does not have the numbers for a team, but the school is hopeful that interest in soccer will pick up in the future. With the consolidation of Hopkinsville and Christian County High Schools into the new Christian County High School, that leaves only Christian County, University Heights Academy, and Fort Campbell competing in the District 8 soccer this season. The Hoptown Hoppers will face the suddenly hot Fulton Railroaders in a best-of-three Ohio Valley League semifinal series beginning Friday night at Tiger Field. The Railroaders, who finished last in the OVL standings with an 11-27 record, completed the sweep of third-seed Full Count last night by a score of 9-5 at Lowhouse Field. The Fulton win moves the Railroaders into the semifinals against the second-seeded Hoppers. The first game of that series is 6:30 p.m. Friday at Tiger Field. Airtime's at 6:15 on 95.3 The Farm and 953thefarm.com. Meanwhile, the fourth-seed Paducah Chiefs staved off elimination last night as they held off host and fifth-seed Madisonville 7-6 in 10 innings. The two teams meet again tonight in an elimination game at 6:30 at Brooks Stadium. The winner advances to play top seed Henderson in their semifinal series at 6:30 on Friday. Meanwhile, Paducah Chiefs pitcher Kaysen Mitchell was named the Gordon Guest Most Valuable Pitcher on Tuesday in the OVL. Mitchell went 3-1 with a 0.42 ERA in 32 2/3 innings of work. He's a Bardwell, Kentucky native and will play at Brescia University this coming season. Back with more sports right after this.
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0: Volleyball is one of the only growing girls' youth sports in the United States, and one area club is a perfect example of that growth. Matt Baker, the club director of 270 Volleyball Club, said his organization is ready to move from a satellite program to its own program in 2026 and is looking for players.
11: So this year we'll be starting our fourth season. We've been a satellite program for the last 3 years. Our first season we were with TVA out of Owensboro, and then at the end of that first year, TVA disbanded and started with KPV, which is Kentucky Performance Volleyball out of Owensboro, and we tagged on there for the last two seasons, and as we continued to grow, we knew it was time for our start our own program, and that's where we're at headed into season four.
0: 270 Volleyball will have open gyms in September at the Sports Factory in Madisonville with tryouts set for 12, 13, and 14-year-old teams in October. The high school-age players must complete their high school seasons, and then tryouts for those teams will be in November. A complete story on 270 Volleyball is available on our website at whopam.com. La Familia and the Ville are set for Game 3 of their best-of-three first-round matchup in the basketball tournament tonight at Memorial Coliseum. Tonight's game is scheduled to tip off at 6 p.m., and is scheduled to air on FS1. The St. Louis Cardinals got silenced by the Angels 5-1 from Anaheim last night. J.J. Weatherholt drove in the team's only run with a fielder's choice in the fifth. St. Louis now on a four-game losing streak. They'll take on the Angels again this afternoon. Airtime's at 2:10 p.m. on News Radio 99.3 FM and 1230 AM WHOP. Meanwhile, the Cubs crushed the Tigers 11-2 from Wrigley. The Braves got taken down by the Padres 8-3 at home, and the Reds even their series against the Mariners, picking up a 4-2 win in Seattle. And LeBron James's agent says his client won't be rushed into making a decision on his next destination. Rich Paul said Monday on the latest edition of his podcast that there's no timetable for the free agent forward to pick a suitor. It's coming down to the Miami Heat, Cleveland Cavaliers, and Philadelphia 76ers as his landing spots. 640, that's a look at WHOP Sports. I'm Joe Wilson.
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0: Welcome back into the Early Bird Show, 6:46. Good Wednesday morning to you. Joe Wilson, Hannah Hagman here with you this morning on the Early Birds. 71 degrees right now in Hopkinsville, and we're on our way up to 85 today under partly cloudy skies.
1: 85.
0: Tonight, yeah, partly cloudy tonight, low of 62. Tomorrow, mainly clear, a high of 81, and Friday, a mix of clouds and sun, a high of 84. No mention of any rain until Saturday. We got a chance of some scattered thunderstorms Saturday, high of 87, but we're going to be all the way back up to 93 by Monday.
1: Everybody who's been waiting to mow, cough, cough, Mr. Hagman, now is your time.
0: That's right.
2: Train just left.
0: And I came across a really interesting thing here today in history.
1: What you got?
0: On this date, July 22nd, 1926.
1: Okay.
0: Babe Ruth caught a baseball dropped from an altitude of 250 feet by a passing airplane.
1: Did that hurt to catch?
0: You know it did. Because if you see, did you know what kind of gloves they used into? Basically, it was a piece of leather.
1: Right, exactly.
0: Covering your hand. It had no padding in it at all. But it was a stunt at New York's Mitchell Field, the ball traveling 100 miles per hour when it hit his glove. So,
1: dang.
0: So some people might remember this. Back in 2012, two Hoptown Hoppers went to Jefferson Davis Monument in Fairview, and they successfully reenacted a famous Hoppers feat of the past. So back then, it was Hoppers general manager Finney Nofsinger. She took pitcher Taylor Vion, and he went to the top of the monument, and he dropped a baseball out, and Michael Kratichville caught the ball on the fourth try.
1: On the fourth try. I would have never caught that ball.
0: So this was a reenactment. In 1937, Art Whitey Grangard, an outfielder with the Hoppers, went with teammates and pulled off the feat on the eighth and ninth balls dropped.
1: Okay.
0: And then Grangard's feat was a replication of a former 1903 Hoppers catcher, Gabby Street, who caught a ball dropped from the top of the Washington Monument.
1: Ooh, okay.
0: So I guess back in the early days, it was fun to just
1: drop stuff,
0: throw the ball as high as from as high a point as you can get it. See how high you can catch it.
1: Probably is still fun, don't you think?
0: I think it would be. Yeah.
1: If any of the Hoppers are still
0: yes.
1: here, go do it.
0: Yeah, let's see if we can get you to reenact.
1: You said the most recent one was 2012.
0: Yes,
1: it's time to bring it back.
0: Yes, 2012. Yep.
1: I have to talk about. I mean, it's great, the catchers, very impressive. The pitcher,
0: right.
1: Because you have to aim that thing.
0: You just, yeah.
1: Somewhat, you
0: know. Because you know when you're up there, it looks like when you drop it, it probably looks, but it may drift out or it may come closer
1: Absolutely.
0: To the building. It's probably more
1: you
0: difficult
1: gotta, like,
0: than you think.
1: Squint. You know, you need sunglasses
0: Absolutely.
1: Or something.
0: Yeah.
1: A pair of binoculars
0: right?
1: to get in there. Like, I don't know.
0: But, but yeah, on this date, 1926, Babe Ruth caught a ball thrown out of an airplane 250 feet in the air.
1: That's crazy. And like I said, you know that hurt.
0: Yep.
1: My word.
0: Absolutely.
1: I'd love to know if, like, the 2000, any of the Hoppers that have done it, did it hurt?
0: Oh, I'm sure it did.
1: You had better gloves now,
0: yeah.
1: But...
0: Even now, though, if you've ever played baseball and somebody throws a ball and you and it
1: real
0: hits
1: zinger.
0: Just right, if it hits right there in the palm...
1: Yeah. Stinger. You go... Mwah.
0: It does. It does. It does hurt. And it bruises your hand.
1: My goodness. So
0: yeah.
1: I can only imagine.
0: Yep. Also on this date, 1934, notorious outlaw John Dillinger was shot and killed by FBI agents at Chicago's Biograph Theater.
1: Okay.
0: In 1955, Vice President Richard Nixon chaired a cabinet meeting in Washington, D.C. It was the first time a vice president had performed the task.
1: Oh, okay.
0: Yep.
1: That seems awful late.
0: Yep.
1: In the
0: It does.
1: Nation's
0: in the process,
1: history to do that.
0: Right.

0: And the rest is history.
1: Yes. In 1995, a jury found Susan Smith guilty of first-degree murder for drowning her two young sons. You remember that?
0: I just saw
1: a story about that. 1995. I know you weren't...
0: About to say, I was awful.
1: Yeah, but...
0: Little.
1: They've recently brought that show... There was something like... It's been...
0: Something has resurfaced?
1: It's like 30 years later. I think she's out of prison or something now. So they had something on that the other day. And I'll do one more. In 2003, on this day, Uday and Qusay Hussein, the sons of ex-Iraqi leader Saddam Hussein, were killed in a fierce gun battle with U.S. troops in Mosul.
0: Gotcha.
1: So that was a big day, too.
0: Yeah, for sure.
1: All right. You got any days for us?
0: I have a few. Are you ready?
1: I'm ready.
0: It's National Mango Day.
1: Hello.
0: I like mango. I know,
1: I need to try a mango.
0: It's very mild.
1: Mm-hmm.
0: I think all you can do is try it. I know...
1: Or somebody have to fix it for me.
0: People are... Well, you say that. That's actually kind of true, because it requires, like, fancy cutting and, like, peeling and stuff. You can get them in chunks as well, I feel confident. But people either really like mango or people don't like mango.
1: Right.
0: It's you know, however you feel. Okay. It's National Fragile X Awareness Day, and that is for... Awareness for Fragile X Syndrome, which it impacts men more than women.
1: All
0: so
1: right.
0: it just kind of bring a little awareness to something I didn't know about.
1: Yeah.
0: So there's that. That's today. It's National Panache Fudge Day.
1: Okay.
0: That's spelled P-E-N-U-C-H-E. I don't know what it is, but it is fudge. So how bad could it be?
1: Yep.
0: I assume it's probably pretty good.
1: Yep.
0: And then the last one that I have, and today is going to be the best day to celebrate, it's National Hammock Day.
1: Yeah, all right.
0: Get in the hammock. Enjoy the not 116 degrees.
1: There you go. Wow.
0: Bob's your uncle there on the national day.
1: Did have someone say that Susan Smith is still in prison. I did see a story. I did see a show about her, though.
0: Oh.
1: They've redone, and maybe Netflix or, I don't know, ID
0: somebody
1: channel,
0: did something.
1: Somebody like that. Yeah. So, hey, you want to do our senior menu?
0: Yes, I'd love to. Sorry. Okay. That person has also said, I did my college internship at a prison, and she got in trouble a lot. Interesting.
1: Oh, man.
0: Interesting. Yeah. What an interesting...
1: Yes.
0: You probably have some stories you could tell there, early bird research
1: team. Yes, absolutely.
0: Anyway, you said the menu, yes?
1: Yes.
0: Menu. 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
1: All right. You want to do your birthdays real quick?
0: Yes, I've got quite the list.
1: All right.
0: So let me get through it. Birthday is brought to you by Valor Hall Conference and Event Center. Great for weddings, business meetings, private parties, military balls, and mini functions. Happy birthday today to Charlotte Detraz. That's from the neighborhood. Happy birthday to Brooke Sumner from the creek. Happy birthday to Barry Payne. Happy birthday to James Hoover. Happy birthday, Ruth Mercado. Happy birthday to Joanne Cowherd. Happy birthday, Jeff Hooks. Happy birthday to Anson Oldham. Happy birthday, Olivia Burnett. And happy birthday today to Tom Tuning. And then happy anniversary today to Faye and Keith Brumfield. Happy anniversary, you two. And also happy anniversary today to Angie and Daryl Crawford from your Living Hope Baptist Church family. Happy anniversary and birthday to everybody celebrating today.
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1: This town began in 1869 in response to a national building project.
2: It was the last town built before the finishing of the Transcontinental Railroad. It had a population, sometimes it would be 500 to 1,500, on up to 10,000 people, depending on the time of the year.
1: Marjorie Mills is a resident of that town that still exists today, Corinth, Utah. Brigham Young and the Mormons came to today's Utah in 1847, but over two decades later, Corinth's leaders set some new rules.
2: In fact, polygamy was outlawed in Corinth, as opposed to the rest of the state. There were two political parties in Corinth. There was the People's Party, which was represented the Mormon culture.
1: But it was the other, more liberal party that dominated politics in Corinth, and they weren't bashful about proclaiming their non-Mormon status in the very Mormon state. In fact, one of Marjorie's ancestors was a leader in that movement.
2: My great-great-grandfather, William S. Godby, was the one that came up. He was an apostate member of the LDS Church, and he came up and proposed Corinth to be the capital city of Utah.
1: He even ran for governor of the state. Soon, Corinth was known as the Gentile capital of Utah, a place to be shunned by members of the Mormon Church.
2: Brigham Young didn't even want him to come out and trade with the Gentiles out here because it was too wild. There were far and few between to find if there was any Mormons out here.
1: You can see the town had quite the reputation, but its fame was just beginning. More next time as we travel the countryside. In Corinth, Utah, I'm Andrew McCray.
3: 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It appears by its own numbers, the U.S. government seems insolvent. 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Add it all up, and it looks like the U.S. owes more than $130 trillion it doesn't have. 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
7: And we're coming up on 7 a.m. right now. 71 degrees in Elkton, 72 in Katy, 71 in Princeton. 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
8: NBC News Radio, I'm Michael Kastner. The House has passed a short-term bill that will put off debate over government funding until after the November elections. More from Tammy Trujillo.
9: A continuing resolution was passed Tuesday that would keep the government funded until early December. Republican House Speaker Mike Johnson said there are no poison pills in the resolution, that it's just an extension of current funding levels. The bill comes just days before lawmakers are set to leave Washington for the August recess. Government funding was set to run out on September 30th. I'm Tammy Trujillo.
8: Tropical Storm Bertha now appears to be headed for Louisiana. Orleans Parish Sheriff Michelle Woodfork says storm preparations were well underway before Bertha formed.
10: June 1st, we were boots on the ground. We had our emergency management plan together, and that's with if we had to evacuate or shelter in place.
8: The storm's currently about 50 miles east-northeast of the mouth of the Mississippi River and headed toward Louisiana's bayou country with sustained winds of over 50 miles per hour. A tropical storm warning is in effect from the coast of Alabama to Morgan City, Louisiana. Ousted Venezuelan leader Nicolas Maduro returns to a federal courtroom in New York today as his high-profile legal battle heats up. More from Natalie Rodriguez.
11: Attorneys for Maduro and the U.S. Justice Department have jointly proposed a June 2027 start date for his criminal trial. Maduro and his wife Celia Flores are due before a Manhattan judge at noon today. They've been held in a Brooklyn jail since special forces captured them in a dramatic midnight raid in Caracas 6 months ago. Both have pleaded not guilty to narco-terrorism and cocaine trafficking charges and face potential life sentences if convicted. Natalie Rodriguez, Miami.
8: And NBC News projects U.S. Representative Andy Biggs will win the Republican primary for Arizona governor. Biggs was endorsed by President Trump. Michael Kastner, NBC News Radio.
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8: Health Secretary Robert F. Kennedy Jr. says the cyclosporiasis outbreak is, in his words, under control. His announcement comes as thousands of people in the U.S. have gotten sick from the parasite, with most experiencing severe diarrhea. The majority of the cases have been reported in Michigan. The preliminary hearing for a singer accused of murdering a 14-year-old girl continues today in Los Angeles. More from Mark Mayfield.
16: Yesterday, horrific images of the victim's dismembered body were shown in court. This week's hearing is to determine if the singer, David, should go to trial based on evidence presented to a judge. The suspect, whose full name is David Anthony Burke, is pleading not guilty. Prosecutors say he had a sexual relationship with Celeste Rivas Hernandez and killed her when she threatened to expose him and ruin the musician's career. The 21-year-old allegedly stabbed her in his Los Angeles home and chopped up her body. Her remains were later found decomposing in the trunk of his Tesla. I'm Mark Mayfield.
8: The Equal Employment Opportunity Commission is voting to end a rule that dates back to the 1960s. More from Rory O'Neill.
17: The EEOC is on track to end the rule that requires companies with more than 100 employees to report workplace demographics, including sex, race, and ethnicity. The rule was established by the Civil Rights Act to combat workplace discrimination. The EEOC claims the rule runs against a recent Supreme Court ruling that made it easier for workers from majority groups to sue for discrimination. The EEOC will hold a public hearing on the proposal next month. I'm Rory O'Neill.
8: About 5,000 people are under evacuation orders in the path of a fast-spreading wildfire in California's Bay Area. Cal Fire says the blaze, called the Little Fire, broke out Tuesday afternoon in the dry hillsides about 30 miles south of San Francisco. Michael Kastner, NBC News Radio.
18: 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I've been surfing here since I was a kid. 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
20: Louisiana has the nation's second highest student loan default rate. New federal data shows nearly 27% of borrowers in the state are in default, trailing only Mississippi. Nationwide, defaults surged nearly 80% after pandemic-era protections ended. Wisconsin has the lowest default rate at 15.2%, followed by Utah at 15.3%. The Trump administration says UC San Diego's medical school illegally considered race in admissions and favored some Black and Latino applicants over white and Asian applicants. John Fink reports.
21: The U.S. Department of Justice says a four-month review found the school used hardship questions and other screening steps in ways that violated federal civil rights law and the Supreme Court's ban on race-based admissions. Federal prosecutors want UC San Diego to change its admissions process and say they could take legal action if an agreement is not reached. UC San Diego disputes the allegations, saying applicants must meet the same academic standards and says it will work with the federal government while reviewing the findings.
20: A problem with seatbelts is behind a major recall of some very popular Ford and Lincoln SUVs.
22: The National Highway Traffic Safety Administration says the switch for the easy entry, second row outer seats on certain Ford and Lincoln SUVs may stick. That could cause the seats to unlatch, tip, or slide unexpectedly, and it could possibly cause injuries. Included in the recall are 2020 through 26 Ford Explorers and 2020 through 27 Lincoln Aviators. I'm Daria Albinger.
20: And the $110 billion merger between Paramount Skydance and Warner Brothers Discovery is on hold because of a lawsuit filed by Washington and several other states. Brad Ford with more.
23: Washington State Attorney General Nick Brown says the court agreed the proposed merger puts the public's interest at risk and raises serious questions about compliance with antitrust law. The suit alleges the merger would substantially reduce competition, which would negatively impact movie and television production, harming consumers.
20: I'm Monica Nelson with your consumer and business news.
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5: Here's your WHOP Weather Center forecast.
6: Sunshine mixed with clouds at times today, with daytime highs approaching 85. Northerly winds 5 to 10 miles an hour. Partly cloudy tonight, lows level off around 62. 81 tomorrow. Sunshine mixed with clouds at times Friday, with daytime highs approaching 84. 87, slight chance of thunderstorms Saturday. That's the forecast. I'm meteorologist Megan Mulford for 98.7 Light FM. Right now, 73.
1: Right now, it's 72 in Elkton, 72 in Katy's, and 71 in Princeton at 712. 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
10: And good morning. This is WHOP News. I'm Hannah Hagman reporting at 7:15. A single vehicle crash at the intersection of Glass Lane and Cox Mill Road sent a motorcyclist to a Nashville hospital Tuesday afternoon. It happened at approximately 2:40 p.m. in the 5500 block, and Christian County Sheriff's Department Public Information Officer John Gotze told WHOP News at the scene that the motorcyclist had been northbound on Cox Mill when he failed to navigate a curve in the road, going down into a ditch and wrecking out.
11: It appears that a motorcyclist was northbound here at the 5500 block when he failed to navigate this curve, ran off the road, and right now we're waiting for a helicopter. He has suffered some leg injuries, and we're waiting for a helicopter to arrive here to transport him to a Nashville hospital.
10: The male patient was being flown to Skyline Medical Center in Nashville for treatment of injuries to his leg, possibly a broken bone. The roadway was closed for some time as a helicopter landed on Cox Mill Road to transport the patient, who has not yet been named. Hopkinsville City Council members approved amendments to the 2026-27 capital and operational budgets to support the Christian County Weather Spotter Network and to transfer some community and development services programs to the city at Tuesday's meeting. City Chief Financial Officer Melissa Clayton shared that the capital budget amendment includes a recommendation from the Future Funding Committee to provide a generator for the Christian County Weather Spotter Network at 100 Margaret Place at a cost of around $50,000. Clayton says the network originally requested the generator through the Hoptown Helps program.
12: In the capital budget amendment, we have a recommendation coming from the Future Funding Committee to take the generator that they requested through Hoptown Helps and pay that out of capital. So $50,000 of this capital budget amendment is coming as a recommendation from the Future Funding Committee.
10: The amendment also includes funds to support the establishment of a building codes department within the city and purchase geographic information systems, or GIS, equipment.
12: The rest of the capital budget amendment is related to a change that we're making in the budget due to the contract negotiations breaking down between CDS and the city. So there are two items in the capital budget amendment for that change, and we are adding a building code department and adding some money to Public Works admin to fund GIS equipment for our GIS coordinator.
10: Then the operational budget amendment moves programs such as Legacy Hopkinsville and the Inner City Residential Enterprise Zone program, or Inner City Res, from CDS to the City of Hopkinsville, as well as responsibilities related to building codes and permits, according to Mayor J.R. Knight. The amendment also supports the creation of city positions to manage those duties. Clayton and Knight say the people at CDS who have these jobs will be able to apply to the new positions under the city. This is not the first time CDS programs were transferred. In early 2024, the Hopkinsville Fire Department took over code enforcement duties.
13: The people that have these jobs currently at CDS, what happens to them?
14: They can apply.
12: Yeah, it'll be like we've done other processes. We have moved people from CDS over as city employees. The process will be the same. We'll advertise the job. They can apply if they'd like to.
10: Knight says the transition comes as the city and CDS have been struggling to develop a partnership contract for over a year. CDS is still responsible for planning and zoning.
14: We've been discussing contracts for about a year and a half now, correct? Somewhere right in there. You know, we've had it. We talk. It sits on the table, and then we go back and talk some more. And we've been talking back and forth. Doug and Underwood's been talking. Me and Tom's been talking, and Holly, and our weeklies, and so on. So, you know, it's not just something that just come up today. Not the 1st of July. This is something that's been ongoing for the last 3.5 years.
10: The amendments were not discussed at a prior Committee of the Whole meeting and will require a second vote at a future City Council meeting. News time, 7:20.
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10: Rocky Atkins has made it official. He's putting himself in the running to be the next governor of Kentucky. In an announcement on Tuesday, the longtime Democrat says he has the experience and know-how to make sure the state maintains its momentum when Governor Andy Beshear leaves office. Atkins is certainly no stranger to Kentucky politics, having served in the Kentucky House of Representatives from 1987 to 2019, some of those years serving as the Democratic floor leader. He stepped down in 2019 to make his first bid for Kentucky governor, where he ultimately faced off against Beshear in the primary election. After Beshear took that election and went on to become governor, Atkins joined the Beshear team as a senior advisor to the governor. He says his campaign this time around intends to focus on lowering costs, public schools and health care, protecting workers and organized labor, defending our fundamental freedoms, and creating opportunities in every community. Right now, Atkins will face off against current Lieutenant Governor Jacqueline Coleman in the race, though there's still plenty of time for more announcements to be made. Summer break is winding down for students, and Hopkinsville Community College is preparing to host its final registration rally before the fall 2026 semester starts on August 17th. The rally is set for Thursday from 4 until 6 p.m. at the HCC Administration Building. New and current students are invited to register for classes, and no appointments are needed. Advising and Assessment Director Janice Evans says new students coming to get registered should complete their applications and bring prior academic records such as high school transcripts, college transcripts, or GED scores.
17: If you are a new student and you are hearing this and wanting to attend on Thursday, two things. If you could go online to the Hopkinsville website, at the very top right-hand corner, just click apply and go ahead and get that application completed. And then if you have any college transcripts, your high school transcript, GED scores, whatever it is that you have, go ahead and have those sent over to the college. You can do that online at Parchment or the National Student Clearinghouse for a transcript.
10: Current students have until the first day of the semester to get registered, but Evan says new students are encouraged to register by August 1st to ensure that they'll be ready for classes.
17: For a current student, that's an easier process. All the things have been done already. Mm-hmm. They just need to get registered or enrolled in classes. A new student, just because of the process that it takes for admission, the FAFSA, things like that, we do kind of put like a soft deadline. It's not hard in stone around August the 1st. If a student hasn't started the process at all before August the 1st, then it is a super tight turnaround.
10: More information about registration is available online at hopkinsville.kctcs.edu. Folks can also call the admissions office at 270-707-3813. A wreck on Interstate 24 between a paint truck and a tractor trailer resulted in minor injuries Tuesday afternoon. According to Christian County Sheriff's Office, Public Information Officer John Gotze, the wreck occurred in the westbound lanes of the interstate around the 71-mile marker when a semi rear-ended a paint truck that was painting lines on the road. The collision pushed that truck into the median. The driver of the paint truck was transported to Jenny Stewart Medical Center for minor injuries, according to Hopkinsville Fire and EMS Captain Peyton Rogers. Westbound traffic around the wreck was temporarily reduced to one lane. Back with more news after this.
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10: News continues on WHOP. Funeral services for 88-year-old Agnes Ritchie Courtney of Hopkinsville will be at 1 p.m. today at Lamb Funeral Home. Burial will follow in Ancestral Haven Memorial Gardens. Visitation will be from 11 a.m. until the service hour this morning at the funeral home. Graveside services for 74-year-old Kathy Darlene Pennington of Hopkinsville will be at 1 p.m. today at Hale Cemetery. Maddox Fuqua Hinton Funeral Home is in charge of those arrangements. And funeral services for 77-year-old Arthur Price Sr. of Oak Grove will be at 1 p.m. on Friday at Lamb Funeral Home, with burial to follow in Kentucky Veterans Cemetery West with full military honors. Visitation will be from 11 a.m. until the service hour at the funeral home. And that's been your news and your obituaries. My name is Hannah Hagman, reporting at 727.
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2: Here's your WHOP Weather Center forecast.
3: Sunshine mixed with clouds at times today, with daytime highs approaching 85. Northerly winds 5 to 10 miles an hour. Partly cloudy tonight, lows level off around 62. 81 tomorrow. Sunshine mixed with clouds at times Friday, with daytime highs approaching 84. 87, slight chance of thunderstorms Saturday. That's the forecast. I'm meteorologist Megan Mulford for 98.7 Light FM. Right now, 73.
1: It is 73 in Elkton right now. 72 in Katy, 73 in Clarksville at 731. 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We've got the Bloomberg Business Report and WHOP Sports coming up next.
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9: 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Stock futures are falling this morning after the rally in chip makers lost a bit of steam. Traders bracing for key earnings from Google parent Alphabet and Tesla after the closing bell. And Nintendo has another viral obsession. 6 years after Animal Crossing became the world's lockdown escape, Tomodachi Life, Living the Dream, is winning over players with quirky virtual islands, celebrity lookalikes, and shareable moments. The surprise hit has sold more than 3.8 million copies in its first 2 weeks. This report is sponsored by Vanguard Investor Choice, a proxy voting program for eligible Vanguard index funds. Courtney Donahoe, Bloomberg Radio.
1: Good morning. 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They're located out on the Fort Campbell Boulevard here in Hopkinsville. Give them a call today, 270-889-9645. Well, we have a former Hoptown basketball player who is going to get an NBA shot. We're going to tell you all about that. Also, no soccer at Heritage Christian this year. We're going to tell you about that as well. And a big shocker in the OVL playoffs last night, and it'll affect the Hoppers. La Familia and the Ville getting ready for their big game three tonight in the Cardinals. It's tough for the Cardinals these days. We're going to have all that and more, but first, we have the sports quiz, which is brought to you by Summers Optical, 209 West 15th Street here in Hopkinsville. Give them a call today, 270-886-8928. Today, we're giving away a 3x5 American flag from Baldwin Appliance on the Boulevard and a gift card from Chick-fil-A. The number to call when you know the answer, 270-885-5331. Again, that number, 270-885-5331. You have to call in if you're going to try to win. And remember, if you've already won this month, you're not eligible to win again until August rolls around. Here comes our question for today. It's a college football question for you. And matter of fact, it's an SEC football question for you. Who is the all-time leading passer in SEC football history? That's your question today. Who is the all-time leading passer in SEC football history? When you know the answer to that, give us a call, 270-885-5331. Back with sports right after this.
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1: Former Hopkinsville High School basketball player Jamarion Sharp is getting an opportunity in the NBA. The 7'5" center turned in a solid showing in the summer league with the Toronto Raptors, and on Tuesday, he signed a two-way contract with the Los Angeles Clippers. That's according to a report from NBA insider Michael Scotto. The 24-year-old Sharp averaged 7.4 points and 7.4 rebounds, along with 2.8 blocks, which was ninth among all players in the summer league this summer. Following his graduation at Hopkinsville High School, Sharp went to John A. Logan Junior College before transferring to Western Kentucky, where he played two seasons. He then transferred to Ole Miss for his senior year and was signed by the Dallas Mavericks in the 2024 Summer League. He's played the last two seasons in the G League for the Texas Legends before being picked up by Toronto earlier this summer. The former Hoptown Tiger was named G League Defensive Player of the Year after averaging 4.1 blocks to go with 7.5 rebounds and 7.7 points per game last year. He also shot 73.5% from the field through 39 appearances last season with the Legends. A two-way contract is designed to give young or developing players the opportunity to gain NBA experience while also playing in the G League. Players under these contracts can move between the NBA and G League without going through waivers, and their pay adjusts based on the league they're assigned in. District 8 soccer down to only three teams after Heritage Christian Academy confirmed with WHOP Sports on Tuesday that it would not field a team in 2026. HCA Athletics Director Stephanie Stallon said the school does not have the numbers for a team, but the school is hopeful that interest in soccer will pick up in the future. With the consolidation of Hopkinsville and Christian County High Schools in the new Christian County High School, that leaves only Christian County, University Heights Academy, and Fort Campbell competing in District 8 soccer this season. HCA struggled to have a team in 2025 and recorded a 1-25-1 record over the past two seasons. The Hoptown Hoppers will face the suddenly hot Fulton Railroaders in the best of three Ohio Valley League semifinal series beginning Friday night at Tiger Field. The Railroaders, who finished last in the OVL standings with an 11-27 record, swept past third seed Full Count 9-5 Tuesday night at Low House Field. The Fulton win moves the Railroaders into the semifinals against the second-seeded Hoppers. The first game of the series is set for 6:30 Friday night at Tiger Field. Airtime's at 6:15 on 95.3 The Farm and 953thefarm.com. Meanwhile, the fourth seed, Paducah Chiefs, staved off elimination last night as they held off host and fifth seed Madisonville 7-6 in 10 innings. The two teams meet in an elimination game tonight at 6:30 at Brooks Stadium. The winner advances to play top seed Henderson in their semifinal series at 6:30 p.m. Friday. Meanwhile, Paducah Chiefs pitcher Kaysen Mitchell was named the Gordon Guest Most Valuable Pitcher of the league on Tuesday. Mitchell went 3-1 with a 0.42 ERA in 32 2/3 innings of work. A native of Bardwell, Kentucky, Mitchell will play at Brescia University this upcoming season. Back with more sports right after this.
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1: Volleyball is one of the only growing girls' youth sports in the United States, and one area club is a perfect example of that growth. Matt Baker, the club director of 270 Volleyball Club, said his organization is ready to move from a satellite program to its own program in 2026 and is looking for players.
13: So this year we'll be starting our fourth season. We've been a satellite program for the last 3 years. Our first season we were with TVA out of Owensboro, and then at the end of that first year, TVA disbanded and started with KPV, which is Kentucky Performance Volleyball out of Owensboro. And we tagged on there for the last two seasons. And as we continue to grow, we knew it was time for our start our own program. And that's where we're at headed into season four.
1: 270 Volleyball will have open gyms in September at the Sports Factory in Madisonville with tryouts set for 12, 13, and 14-year-old teams in October. The high school age players must complete their high school seasons, and then tryouts for those teams will be in November. 270 Volleyball also has several of the top high school coaches from around Region 2 and some of the top players from Region 2 in their program. Anyone interested in having more information on the program can check out the 270's volleyball Facebook page, and they're soon to have a webpage at 270vbc.com. A complete story on 270 Volleyball is available on our website at whopam.com. La Familia and the Ville are set for Game 3 of their best-of-three first-round matchup in the basketball tournament tonight at Memorial Coliseum. Tonight's game scheduled to tip off at 6 p.m. It'll air on FS1. The St. Louis Cardinals got silenced by Los Angeles Angels, 5-1 from Anaheim. J.J. Weatherholt drove in the team's only run with a fielder's choice in the fifth inning. St. Louis now riding a four-game losing streak and will try to salvage the series this afternoon. Airtime is at 2:10 p.m. on News Radio, 99.3 FM and 1230 AM, WHOP. The Cubs crushed the Tigers 11-2 from Wrigley yesterday. Pete Crow Armstrong reached base five times and drove in a pair of runs. Chicago's won five of its last seven and will try to sweep the three-game series tonight. The Atlanta Braves got taken down by the Padres 8-3 at home. Ronaldo Lopez gave up five runs on nine hits over four-plus innings. Atlanta had a two-game winning streak snapped and will resume their four-game series tonight. And the Reds even their series against the Mariners after picking up a 4-2 win in Seattle. Chase Burns earned the victory as Ellie De La Cruz, Eugenio Suarez, and Nathaniel Lowe each went deep. Cincinnati's won two of its last three and will look to capture today's rubber match. Scores from the American League yesterday: Cleveland over Minnesota 5-2. Tampa Bay blasted the Blue Jays 12-2. Baltimore and Boston were postponed, and Texas beat the White Sox 10-0. In the National League, it was the Dodgers over the Phillies 2-1. New York Mets over the Brewers 4-0. Colorado got by the Nationals 8-7. And in interleague play yesterday, Pittsburgh over and the Yankees were postponed. Kansas City edged San Francisco 3-2. Houston got by the Marlins 5-3. And Arizona beat the Athletics 6-5 in 10 innings. LeBron James's agent says his client won't be rushed into making a decision on his next destination. Rich Paul said on the latest edition of his podcast that there's no timetable for the free agent forward to pick up a suitor. Teams involved don't have to do any more to make their cases. 41-year-old is reportedly down to the Miami Heat, Cleveland Cavaliers, and Philadelphia 76ers as his landing spots. Training camp for the NFL is here. Most teams across the league get back on the practice field this week. The Titans have rookies reporting tomorrow. More NFL news. Pittsburgh Steelers quarterback Aaron Rodgers has apparently ended his decade-plus-long estrangement from his family. The 42-year-old posted photos of himself with his parents and his brother on social media, calling it bonding. Rodgers said in a 2024 documentary that he had split from his immediate family stemmed from his parents' strict religious beliefs. We did have a winner on our sports quiz today, Jerry Morse. Jerry Morse knew the answer to today's question. We wanted to know who is the all-time leading passer in SEC football history. Jerry knew. It's Aaron Murray. He played for Georgia from 2010 to 2013. He threw for 13,166 yards. So Jerry wins a 3x5 American flag from Baldwin Appliance on the Boulevard and a gift card from Chick-fil-A. 7:45. That's a look at your WHOP Sports. I'm Joe Wilson.
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14: Emergency crews are searching through heavily damaged structures in Grayson County after severe storms and possible tornadoes ripped through the area on Tuesday. Officials report at least a dozen buildings sustained major destruction, with one resident pulled from the rubble with injuries. The State Emergency Operations Center was activated as multiple counties opened storm shelters to protect from flash flooding and deadly winds. In Madison County, residents devastated by last month's historic flash floods have just days left to dump their ruined belongings. The joint debris drop-off site behind Madison Central High School will permanently close on Friday afternoon. Public works officials have filled dozens of dumpsters, urging working families to bring their final loads before the city ends its cleanup operations. Muhlenberg County has issued a widespread boil water advisory. Officials say a water main ruptured in a local creek Tuesday evening, forcing crews to make emergency repairs. Impacted residents across the county must vigorously boil their drinking water until ongoing laboratory testing confirms the supply is safe. Public health officials in central Kentucky are warning residents to avoid erratic wildlife after a bat found inside a Clark County home tested positive for rabies. This follows recent discoveries of rabid skunks and bats in Fayette and Scott counties. Authorities warn the virus is fatal to humans once contracted, urging anyone bitten by unusual animals to immediately seek medical treatment. And the Lexington Public Library is offering free resources to help underpaid educators prepare for the upcoming school year. The Teacher Time program grants instructors access to large format printers and laminators to build classroom materials. The library is also providing educators with monthly financial credits to offset the heavy burden of buying their own supplies. I'm Travis Laird.
10: This is the Kentucky News Network.
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25: 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So here's a pop quiz. How many months have 28 days? What gets wetter as it dries? What has keys but can't open locks?

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3: Here's your WHOP Weather Center forecast. Sunshine mixed with clouds at times today, with daytime highs approaching 85. Northerly winds, 5 to 10 miles an hour. Partly cloudy tonight, lows level off around 62. 81 tomorrow. Sunshine mixed with clouds at times Friday, with daytime highs approaching 84. 87, slight chance of thunderstorms Saturday. That's the forecast. I'm meteorologist Megan Mulford for 98.7 Light FM. Right now, 73.
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13: Years ago, marbles was a big sport, very popular in this state with both kids and adults. All kinds of people playing it, all kinds of tournaments. Pretty much has died out now, with the exception of down in Monroe County. Monroe County sits on the Tennessee border, central part of the state. There, along a country

0: Country Road, they have the Monroe County Marble Club Superdome, which is basically a shack built in 1988, but it serves the purpose. Inside, it has a marble court where they play what they call roly-hole marbles. It's a court 20 feet by 40 feet with three holes in the middle evenly spaced. And it is very popular, especially among the adults and older adults. One of the regulars you'll find there at the Superdome is 77-year-old Billy Emberton. And I talk with him about being hooked on marbles.
1: Well, what is it about the game that you love it so much that you're still playing?
2: Oh, it's really an interesting game. It's more strategy than anything. You've got to know when to shoot, when to not shoot. You know, it's a wonderful game. Now, I've just been, what you say, a scrub marble player, I guess what you call me.
1: But you still love the game.
2: Oh, I love to play better than Hog Glove Slop.
0: As I said, Billy is 77 and nowhere close to being one of the oldest players there. They've got some still competing who are in their 80s, including Billy's brother, who is 82 years old and is a national champion, won the national championship last year. And tomorrow, we'll have a conversation with him. Think you'll enjoy it. I'm Gary Fogel, Kentucky Sports Map.
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6: And we're coming up on 8 a.m. It's 72 degrees in Hopkinsville. 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
7: NBC News Radio, I'm Michael Kastner. President Trump will attend a dignified transfer today of four U.S. soldiers killed in Iranian attacks over the weekend. The solemn ceremony was originally set for Tuesday before it was postponed. The four U.S. service members will return in flag-draped caskets at Dover Air Force Base in Delaware. 19-year-old Isabella Gonzalez, 25-year-old Tyler Freehan, and 28-year-old Angel Rampersand were killed when an Iranian missile hit their sleeping barracks in Jordan on Friday. 30-year-old Michael Emmanuel Swinton died on Sunday while attempting to disarm a downed Iranian drone in Iraq. Tropical storm Bertha is moving steadily toward Louisiana. Bertha is currently about 45 miles east-northeast of the mouth of the Mississippi River and headed toward Louisiana's bayou country with sustained winds of over 50 miles per hour. This man says Grand Isle has been bracing for Bertha as it continues to rebuild after Hurricane Ida several years ago.
8: It takes you 5 years to get money from the federal government after a disaster hits you, and you just keep on pounding and you still work hard.
7: Tropical storm warning is in effect from the coast of Alabama to Morgan City, Louisiana, and a tropical storm watch has been extended to eastern Texas. Severe weather is slamming several parts of the country this week. More from Tammy Trujillo.
9: NBC News' Aaron McLaughlin reports that possible tornadoes formed in the New York City area on Tuesday.
10: The storm rolling through Manhattan with multiple tornado warnings west of the Big Apple and at least two reports of twisters in Morris County, New Jersey.
9: Tornado and flood watches were issued for more than 30 million people, stretching from New York City through Philadelphia and down into parts of the Mid-Atlantic. Powerful storms inflicted flooding, rain, and damage across multiple metro areas.
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12: And good morning. This is WHOP News. I'm Hannah Hagman reporting. A single vehicle crash at the intersection of Glass Lane and Cox Mill Road sent a motorcyclist to a Nashville hospital Tuesday. It happened in the 5500 block of Cox Mill, and Christian County Sheriff's Office Public Information Officer John Gotze tells WHOP News at the scene that the motorcyclist had been heading northbound on Cox Mill when he failed to navigate a curve in the road, going down into a ditch and wrecking. The male patient was flown to Skyline Medical Center in Nashville for treatment of injuries to his leg.
13: It appears that a motorcyclist was northbound here at the 5500 block when he failed to navigate this curve, ran off the road, and right now we're waiting for a helicopter. He has suffered some leg injuries, and we're waiting for a helicopter to arrive here to transport him to a Nashville hospital.
12: Hopkinsville City Council members approved amendments to the 2026-27 capital and operational budgets to support the Christian County Weather Spotter Network and to transfer some community and development services programs to the city at Tuesday's meeting. The operational budget amendment moves programs such as the Legacy Hopkinsville and Inner City Res programs from CDS to the City of Hopkinsville, as well as responsibilities related to building codes and permits. The amendment also supports the creation of positions to manage these duties. Mayor J.R. Knight says the transition comes as the city and CDS have been struggling to develop a partnership contract for over a year.
14: We've been discussing contracts for about a year and a half now, correct? Somewhere right in there. You know, we've had it. We talk. We put it. It sits on the table, and then we go back and talk some more. And we've been talking back and forth. Doug and Underwood's been talking. Me and Tom's been talking, and Holly, and our weeklies, and so on. So, you know, it's not just something that just come up today. Not the 1st of July. This is something that's been ongoing for the last 3.5 years.
12: Rocky Atkins has made it official. He's putting himself in the running to be the next governor of Kentucky. And a wreck on I-24 between a paint truck and a tractor trailer resulted in minor injuries Tuesday afternoon. My name is Hannah Hagman reporting.
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16: Here's your WHOP Weather Center forecast. Sunshine mixed with clouds at times today, with daytime highs approaching 85. Northerly winds 5 to 10 miles an hour. Partly cloudy tonight, lows level off around 62. 81 tomorrow. Sunshine mixed with clouds at times Friday, with daytime highs approaching 84. 87, slight chance of thunderstorms Saturday. That's the forecast. I'm meteorologist Megan Mulford for 98.7 Light FM. Right now, 73.
6: Good morning, 8:06. Time now for WHOP Sports. I'm Joe Wilson. Former Hopkinsville High School basketball player Jamarion Sharp is getting an opportunity in the NBA. The 7'5" center turned in a solid showing in the summer league with the Toronto Raptors, and on Tuesday, he signed a two-way contract with the Los Angeles Clippers. That's according to a report from NBA insider Michael Scotto. The 24-year-old Sharp averaged 7.4 points, 7.4 rebounds, and 2.8 blocks, which was ninth among all players at Summer League. District 8 soccer is down to only three teams after Heritage Christian Academy confirmed with WHOP Sports on Tuesday it would not field a team in 2026. HCA Athletics Director Stephanie Stalin said the school does not have the numbers for a team, but the school is hopeful that interest in soccer will pick up in the future. This year's District 8 will include Christian County, University Heights Academy, and Fort Campbell. The Hoptown Hoppers will face the suddenly hot Fulton Railroaders in a best-of-three Ohio Valley League semifinal series beginning Friday night at Tiger Field. The Railroaders, who finished last in the OVL standings with an 11-27 record, completed a two-game sweep of third-seed Full Count with a 9-5 win Tuesday night at Low House Field. Fulton moves on to take on the Hoppers Friday night. It's at 6:30 at Tiger Field. Airtime's at 6:15 on 95.3 The Farm and 953thefarm.com. Meanwhile, the 4-seeded Paducah Chiefs staved off elimination last night as they held off host and 5th-seed Madisonville 7-6 in 10 innings. They'll meet again tonight at 6:30 at Brooks Stadium in Paducah. Meanwhile, Paducah Chiefs pitcher Kaysen Mitchell named the Gordon Guest Most Valuable Pitcher of the OVL on Tuesday. Mitchell went 3-1 with a 0.42 ERA in 32 and two-thirds innings of work. Back with more sports right after this.
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6: Volleyball is one of the only growing girls' youth sports in the United States, and one area club is a perfect example of that growth. Matt Baker, the club director of 270 Volleyball Club, said his organization is ready to move on from a satellite program to its own program in 2026 and is looking for players.
18: So this year we'll be starting our fourth season. We've been a satellite program for the last 3 years. Our first season we were with TVA out of Owensboro, and then at the end of that first year, TVA disbanded and started with KPV, which is Kentucky Performance Volleyball out of Owensboro. And we tagged along there for the last two seasons. And as we continue to grow, we knew it was time for our start our own program. And that's where we're at headed into season four.
6: A complete story on 270 Volleyball is available on our website at WHOPAM.com. La Familia and the Ville are set for game three of their best of three first round matchup in the basketball tournament tonight at Memorial Coliseum. Game set to tip off at 6:00. And the St. Louis Cardinals got silenced by the Angels 5-1 from Anaheim last night. The two teams will go at it again this afternoon. Airtime's at 2:10 p.m. on News Radio 99.3 FM and 12:30 a.m. WHOP. The Cubs crushed the Tigers 11-2. The Braves were taken down by the Padres 8-3. And the Reds even their series against the Mariners after picking up a 4-2 win in Seattle. It is 8:10. That's a look at WHOP Sports. 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
19: 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CVS is now filling prescriptions for dogs and cats at its pharmacies nationwide. Pet prescriptions are eligible for many of the same pharmacy services as their owners, including automatic refills. Checking on your money, stock futures are falling this morning after the rally in chip makers lost a bit of steam. Traders bracing for key earnings from Google parent Alphabet and Tesla after the closing bell. And Nintendo has another viral obsession. 6 years after Animal Crossing became the world's lockdown escape, Tomodachi Life, Living the Dream, is winning over players with quirky virtual islands, celebrity lookalikes, and shareable moments. The surprise hit has sold more than 3.8 million copies in its first 2 weeks. This report is sponsored by Vanguard Investor Choice, a proxy voting program for eligible Vanguard index funds. Courtney Donahoe, Bloomberg Radio.
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23: 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What's in for budget wedding receptions? 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My love note, if your caterer charges extra for cutting and serving your wedding cake, tell him to just skip it. 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

0: Welcome back into the Early Bird Show. It's 8:16. It's the bonus hour of your Wednesday edition of the show. Joe Wilson here with you, along with Jeff Sisk and Hannah Hagman. Thank you so much for tuning in and starting your day with us today. Let's talk about our weather first. Today, partly cloudy, a high of 85. Tonight, partly cloudy with a low of 62. And how about this tomorrow? Mainly clear, a high of 81. Beautiful day scheduled for tomorrow. Tomorrow also leads into Friday, which is going to be only a high of 84 with a mix of clouds and sun. Extended forecast, Saturday cloudy with skies, cloudy skies, chance of scattered thunderstorms, high of 87. Sunday, blend of clouds and sun, high of 92. And Monday, partly cloudy, and we're back up to 93. Jeff, got a question for you this
1: morning.
0: Yes, sir.
1: So
0: right off the bat here.
1: I'll try to answer.
0: Do you often shop at the Goodwill store?
1: I have not. Once or twice. Let me put it that way.
0: Well, have you ever found anything really cool in there?
1: Always.
0: Really?
1: I see all kinds of stuff, but I don't. I'm a looker instead of a purchaser.
0: Well, I found this story this morning. Hannah and I talked a little bit about it this morning.
1: Okay.
0: But in Portland, Oregon, a guy goes into the Portland, Oregon Goodwill, and he sees this jacket in a bin full of old clothes.
1: Right.
0: And he thought it, I don't know, might be worth something. So as he kept looking at it, and he was convinced that it was a warm-up jacket worn by Wilt Chamberlain. So he kept looking at it. So finally he decided, I think it was.
1: Uh-huh.
0: So he bought it for $3. This is a warm-up jacket worn by Wilt Chamberlain in the 1972-73 season. Bought it for $3. He was convinced that it was Wilt Chamberlain's jacket. So he took it to Sotheby's, and they agreed to put it up for auction. Sold it for more than $89,000.
1: Is that right? For a $3
0: yes.
1: ticket, huh?
2: Quite
0: yes.
2: the return on investment.
1: I would say so.
0: I mean, the thing, I know you find some cool stuff in there. You know, when you're in college.
1: Oh, yeah.
0: You just go Goodwill because that's where you get your clothes.
2: Oh, sure. Mm-hmm. Affordable.
1: Oh,
0: but,
1: sure.
0: You know, just to go in there and, like, as Hannah was saying this morning, she goes in there because she tries to find.
2: Yeah. You can find all kinds of like, handmade stuff in there. Just beautiful, gorgeous, kind of heartbreaking.
0: Yeah.
2: Find it in there, but
0: it goes
2: it
0: to a new owner.
2: New life with me.
1: That's right.
2: But yeah, beautiful.
1: You know, a lot of people go to estate sales.
2: Yeah.
1: And can find treasures there.
2: Absolutely.
1: And buy it for pennies on the dollar and then resell it.
0: Right.
1: And same thing going to garage sales.
0: Well, we were talking
1: yard
0: about
1: sales.
0: How does that end up at the Goodwill? And so the question is was this like someone who passed away or whatever and nobody understood, thought it was just a Lakers jacket?
2: Did somebody default on their storage unit?
0: Right, something like that. Because I was telling Hannah, I've got some old South Christian High School warm-up jerseys and basketball jerseys.
1: Might be worth something to somebody.
0: It would be something to somebody. It's not going to be $89,000.
1: No.
2: What do you mean?
0: But I'm just saying,
1: if
0: something happened to me, I don't think anybody would know. They probably toss them out.
1: You know, I have started, and when I see stuff, I look, and the first thing comes into my head, okay, is Holly going to want this? You know, is this, you know, when I'm talking about collectibles,
0: right?
2: Sure.
1: You know, which are collectibles to me.
0: Right.
1: Mm-hmm. But when I see something, I think, okay, is Holly going to want this at some point?
0: Mm-hmm. Yeah.
1: You know, or are the boys going to want this at some point, or are they just going to throw it away?
0: Which is different than when you were younger.
1: Well, sure.
0: Because we saved everything.
1: Oh, I know. Oh, I save everything now.
0: Mm-hmm.
1: I have a closet that is nothing, but I've got probably, I wouldn't say everyone, but I have probably got 90% of every score sheet I have ever filled out.
0: Wow.
1: I have. It's gotten a little easier because the last several years I've been having books printed, and it's all together.
0: Yeah.
1: And football stuff.
0: Yep.
1: The drive charts.
0: Yep.
1: Nobody can read it but me.
0: Yeah.
1: You know, it's kind of like shorthand or whatever. And but I've probably have got every one that I've done.
0: I have a lot of that from the new era.
1: I mean, folders
0: yep.
1: and just boxes of that stuff.
0: I have the game, the play-by-play game that I filled out when Tim Couch and Leslie
1: right.
0: Kelly came here to play Hoptown,
1: yeah.
0: Sports Illustrated here, all that.

0: Cool.
1: I've got that. I've got the Hoptown Mayfield game when Michael Bright got run out at the 1 yard line.
2: Oh yeah.
1: I've got a lot of that stuff from
2: there. Yeah. I've got a lot of stuff that is not. I've instructed them to call Alyssa.
1: That's right.
2: And if she wants some of it, or maybe call the school.
1: Yeah.
2: I've just said, look, just don't throw it away. So there's got to be somebody out there that might find that of some interest. I mean, downstairs.
1: Yeah.
0: Oh gosh.
2: All of Mike's stuff.
1: Yeah.
2: You know, is downstairs.
1: Yeah.
0: Mm-hmm.
2: Just gobs and gobs of stuff.
0: I've got probably
2: that we need to go through.
0: Hundreds of Jim Love's notebooks. Yep.
2: I was getting ready to say those
1: but
2: books.
1: But you can't read a single word of it,
0: no.
1: I'll guarantee you that.
0: No, those, somebody those can, no, not
2: I mean,
0: me.
2: Those notebooks that are back there.
0: Yes.
2: I mean, you mentioned.
0: I mean, years and years of information.
2: Mm-hmm. And when we say notebooks, these are, they're reporter notebooks.
0: They're official reporter notebooks.
2: Yeah, and they're probably, what, 2 inches wide and maybe,
1: yeah,
2: it's about the size of a wallet.
1: Yep.
0: Yeah.
2: Yeah, it'll fit in your back pocket.
1: Yeah, because he used to carry it in his back
2: pocket.
1: And
2: he carried it in his back pocket.
0: Yeah. So
2: and
0: I've got
2: he would fill that one up front and back, by the way.
0: Yeah. Yes.
1: He normally
2: front
1: would have
2: and
1: the date.
2: Back.
1: He normally used to write on the date when
2: the
1: it started and when it ended.
0: Yes, I do that as well. My official reporter notebooks.
2: Yeah. yeah. But it's just the stuff you keep, you don't know if it's worth anything or not.
1: But how about that? Just going into the Goodwill store and finding what
2: you
1: Chamberlain's
2: hear
1: warm-up jacket.
2: You know, you hear those stories like, you know, you check the pocket.
1: Yeah.
2: And there was something valuable in the pocket.
1: Right.
0: That's part of the reason
2: you just
0: why
2: didn't know.
0: Thrifting is so big right now.
2: Yeah. I'll be honest. There are a few things that we gifted or sold of my mom's stuff.
1: Yeah.
2: That when we think about it and it pops into our head and thought, oh, I wish we had that back.
1: Yeah.
0: Mm-hmm, mm-hmm.
2: You know, wish we had that back.
1: Yep.
2: But at the time we didn't have a lot of space, you know.
0: Sure.
2: We didn't.
0: You were making do.
2: Yeah. We were just, we were in a hurry. Let me put it that way. And I mean, when you got your stuff kind of take care of, $89,000 though.
1: How about that?
2: For a jacket. Somebody wanted
0: that's
2: it more than
1: that's right.
2: Somebody wanted it more than the person that gave it to Goodwill.
1: And Hannah made a good point this morning too. How did he look at that? What about that,
0: that
1: jacket made him
0: went,
1: go? Yeah, that's it.
0: That's
2: just
0: the jacket
2: something.
0: He was wearing in 1973.
2: Yeah, it's just something.
1: Because this was
2: something
1: a teenager.
2: About it.
1: He had no idea.
2: I wonder what size it would be. It would probably be a pretty.
1: I
2: good
1: bet it shrunk.
2: I bet it did too.
1: Yeah,
2: I bet it was a
1: shrunk.
2: Pretty good size.
1: Yeah, because all the South Christian stuff I have has shrunk.
2: Yeah. Oh yeah. Yeah.
0: Just
2: yeah.
0: Time.
2: Right.
1: Yep.
0: Time goes on.
2: Yes. Either I've gotten bigger or my stuff has shrunk.
1: Oh, these are it's a case of both for me, but
2: yeah.
1: They do. They will get smaller.
2: Yeah. I have of course I have my Letterman's jacket. There's no way in the world I could get in it now.
1: Yeah.
2: And you remember the H Club?
1: Yes.
2: You know, and those jackets were different than your Letterman's jacket.
1: Yeah.
2: It was kind of long.
1: Uh-huh.
2: I love the jacket, but there's no way in the world I could get that thing on now.
1: Mm-hmm.
2: But I've still got
1: man, that was the
2: still
1: thing.
2: Got a lot of that stuff.
1: Everybody, when you got your letter, oh my gosh,
2: oh,
1: that was
2: I know.
1: The best feeling in
2: oh,
1: the world.
2: Yeah, yeah,
1: yeah.
2: Lions Share Day today.
1: Yeah,
2: Lions Share Day. You've
0: take
2: heard that before.
0: Share.
2: Just get your Lions Share. That's right. It's National BLT Day.
0: I like a BT.
2: I like a BL.
1: That's what I was about to say. Yeah. Yeah,
2: I like a BL.
0: Yeah, that's how Jimmy is as well. He likes the lettuce, but not the tomato. And I like the tomato, but not the lettuce. So we still have all the ingredients.
2: Right. Yeah, sure.
0: It works out.
2: Now, do you put a condiment on yours? Like mayonnaise?
0: Occasionally mayonnaise or Miracle Whip.
2: Okay.
0: Yeah,
2: me too. Mm-hmm. Me too. Yeah, I got to have that on there. Joe, I'm sure you don't have any mayonnaise on your,
1: no, not at
2: your
1: all.
2: BLTs.
1: No.
2: Yeah. Yeah. Now, you said you're a BL too?
1: I'm a BLT,
2: no tea,
1: yes,
2: no,
1: absolutely,
2: no
1: that's
2: yeah.
1: right.
2: Yeah. Well, I go, you know, I order it, that's what I say, I want a BLT minus the tea.
0: You want a bacon sandwich.
2: That's what, a bacon sandwich with some lettuce.
1: Hannah, do you eat a tomato sandwich?
0: Yeah.
1: Mm-hmm. Yeah, my grandfather used to have a tomato sandwich.
2: Oh,
0: I
2: yeah,
0: love tomatoes.
2: No, if I was a tomato eater, I probably would.
1: Yeah.
0: Jeff came back into the newsroom the other day, and I had a tub of just tomatoes.
1: Oh, yeah?
0: And was just eating them, and Jeff was just
2: whoa.
1: Yeah, in the summertime, my grandfather had a tomato sandwich every day for lunch.
0: Love a tomato.
2: Oh, yeah.
0: Love
2: yeah.
0: a tomato.
2: Yeah. Last night with my supper, I had beets
0: Very and, good for you.
2: And bell green peppers.
0: Too bad they're gross.
2: Yeah. Yeah. I had beets. That's and these were store-bought. Now, coming in August when I go back to Holly's, her sister-in-law cans beets.
0: Ooh.
2: Now, those are good. Gotcha. I can eat the whole jar.
0: The
2: only requirement is I have to take the jar back.
1: Yeah.
2: As long as you refill it, I'm good.
0: Seems to be the canning way.
1: Yeah, every time Kaylee makes me a cherry pie, I bring the pot pie plate back. Anytime you want to bring that back with another pie in it.
0: You let me know.
2: Yeah, we had stopped at one of the fruit stands on Saturday. We were going to Bowling Green. And we stopped at one of the fruit stands, and they were selling their bell peppers for like 75 cents.
0: Very good.
2: And I eat them.
0: I do love a bell pepper, yeah.
2: I just told Dawn, I said, just cut it up and just put it in a container, in the Tupperware container or something, in the refrigerator, and I'll get that.
0: Very good.
2: I've had it two eatings in a row now.
0: There you go.
2: I don't know. It depends on what I'm eating, if it'll go with it, you know.
1: Yeah. Mm-hmm. We had somebody say that Margaret Prim makes the best tomato sandwiches.
2: Oh, really? I've heard that. Yeah, I've seen those too.
1: Yeah,
2: I've seen them. Yeah, they're picturesque.
1: Yeah,
2: you know, they're really good. Yeah, but yeah, and I like I call it bean ketchup. But you take tomatoes and you cook them down and all this stuff. You've never like bean relish.
0: Never heard of such a thing. Not.
2: Okay. I have a lady in town that cans those, and she will take some to Dawn.
0: If I've had it, I've never heard of cold bean ketchup.
2: My mom made that. It's like relish.
0: Mm-hmm. Okay.
2: It's like relish, only it's not green. It's, you know, like green relish, mm-hmm. like you put on a hot dog.
0: Yeah. Mm-hmm.
2: It's
0: like
2: red.
0: Like
2: pickle relish. Red.
0: Gotcha.
2: And I put that on.
0: No, I've never heard of this before.
2: I put that on lima beans, brown beans, white beans.
0: Put them all in there.
2: Just whatever. Don't put it on peas.
0: Oh, well.
2: Don't put them on peas. Don't put it on peas.
0: Peas, not beans.
2: Yeah.
0: So that's why.
2: I know. Let's see here. Today is National Hammock Day. Weather may be a little better for that.
0: Yeah, it's so.
2: You know, there was one location yesterday. I think it was in Union County. It was 120 degrees.
1: Oh,
2: was
1: yeah.
2: the heat index.
1: I saw that.
2: It was 116 here.
0: Yeah.
2: We touched 116. Now, I know I went outside a couple of days. I had to go out and get something out of the car. And I, it was bad.
1: Hannah was out there at that wreck yesterday.
2: Oh, yeah.
0: Melted to the road.
2: Oh, yeah. Yeah. Yeah.
0: I was like, y'all gonna have to send another ambulance. For
2: yeah, yeah, no, hurry okay. up. Yeah, hurry up. Hurry up. National Mango Day.
1: Hey, there you go.
0: Love a mango.
2: It is Pi Approximation Day today.
1: Like 3.14?
2: I guess it's.
0: At least we want to approximate a pie.
1: That's right. Yeah. I could approximate a pie
2: right
1: now.
2: That's right. Yeah.
0: I could do my best.
2: That's right. Yeah. I could do my best. And it's a summer leisure day.
0: It's a good day.
2: I think tomorrow will be better.
1: Every day's a summer leisure day, right?
2: Uh-huh. I think tomorrow will be better.
1: Yes.
2: But we can take today.
0: We'll take it today.
2: Be about 10 degrees cooler today, mm-hmm. and hopefully less humidity.
0: Sure. Yes, you can already feel it's
2: hopefully,
0: less humid, honestly.
2: Hopefully.
0: I stepped out this morning. I was like, whoa, I can breathe.
1: Yeah. Mm-hmm.
0: How nice.
2: I know. Yeah. I'm telling you, it is nice. It is nice. A couple of jokes here, and then I think we've gotten some that have been texted in as well. So we'll take a look at those. These have been pre-read, so Joe, be ready.
1: Okay. I love that he already says it.
0: He's just prepared.
1: I know, right?
0: He's mentally preparing for the...
1: Uh-huh. That's right.
2: Yeah. Here we go. How do you stop an astronaut's baby from crying?
0: I'm scared of the answer to this, actually.
2: You rock it.
0: Oh, never mind.
1: That's
0: that was
1: not
0: cute.
1: Bad. Yeah, that's cute. I'm okay with that.
2: You're okay with that one?
0: I was like, I'm worried you're going to send him to the moon.
1: I know. That's what I was thinking. Yeah.
2: Yeah, yeah. What is a witch's favorite subject in school?
0: A witch's favorite subject in school?
2: A witch's favorite subject in school.
0: I don't know. What?
2: Spelling.
0: Oh. I liked it, but it did hurt me. I liked it, but it did
2: speaking
0: hurt
2: of that, speaking of that, Joe, get it ready.
1: All right.
2: Why did the sheep go to jail?
0: Oh, no.
2: For being bad.
1: There's no hesitation there.
0: Can you hit it again?
1: There was no hesitation there at all.
0: Ooh, Jeff knew. He sensed. That's why he said be prepared.
1: That's right.
2: I was addicted to the hokey pokey.
0: Oh, no, but then you turned yourself around.
2: That's right. Yeah, but now there you go. I turned myself around. That's right. Very good. Very good. Very good. Let's see here. Okay. I have to pre-read these.
1: Yeah,
2: I
1: know.
2: Been sent
0: be
2: in.
0: Careful, yeah.
2: I have to make sure.
1: You don't want another appearance.
2: Yeah.
1: Of
2: oh,
1: men.
2: This one's okay because yeah. I know the sender.
1: Yeah.
2: Let's see here. Why did the employee from – oh, yeah, I think we've had this one. Why did the employee from the calendar factory get fired? Took a few days off.
0: Yeah.
2: That's a good one, though. That's a
0: good
2: one.
0: It is good.
2: We appreciate it.
0: Not worthy of the button press.
2: Uh-huh.
1: Nope. No, I was nowhere near it.
2: Now, let's see here.
1: It's a pretty good one. There's the one, if you're looking at the same one I'm looking at.
2: You're talking about the second, the one before?
1: Yes.
2: The employee?
1: Yes, yes.
2: Okay, well, I'll read it then.
1: Okay.
2: Why did you know Stephen King has a son named Joe?
0: No, you're joking, right?
2: No, I'm not joking, but he is.
1: Joe King.
2: Joe King. Yeah. See? Thanks, Joe.
0: Send you up. Alley-oop.
1: That's right.
0: Very good. How many are they sending in?
2: That's about it. The people are here.
0: Yeah.
2: Well, no, wait a minute. Here's one that was sent in today. Let me see this one here. No, that's something.
1: Yep. Can't really go with that one, can you?
2: Can't go there.
1: Stay away from
2: can't
1: that one.
2: Can't go there. Oh, can't.
1: There's
2: go
1: old
2: there.
1: Ben. Ben's yeah. back.
2: is that who that is?
1: No, but.
2: No. Yeah, I can't go
1: yeah.
2: there.
1: Oh, better stay yeah. away from oh, that dear. One.
2: I don't know what they're talking about.
1: Yeah.
2: Yeah.
0: Oh, boy.
2: I don't know what that is.
0: Okay.
2: Yeah. All right. Let's do our quiz.
0: Okay.
2: I'm scared of the machine now.
0: Don't want to look at anymore.
2: I'm scared of the machine.
0: What have they done?
2: That's right. Yeah. What have they done to our machine? 270-886-9467. 270-886-9467. That's the number to text in your name and the answer to today's trivia question. We've got Frank in the cup, and John is in the cup as well. That would be Frank Tornatore and John Steely. They are in the cup for our drawing for our $15 gift card to the Krusty Pig. We also have a box of chocolates to give away from Jay Schrecker Jewelry in downtown Hopkinsville. So go by and see Kylie for all of your gift buying needs and the team down there. And of course, for lunch today, you can head on out to the Krusty Pig.
0: Mm-hmm, mm-hmm.
2: So go do that. All right, here's today's question. What is the national animal of Canada?
1: Now, see, I probably would have guessed something different.
2: I would have too.
1: I would have not gotten this.
0: I think I know what this is.
2: And it's not that big dog either.
0: Mm-hmm.
2: And it's not the big dog with the barrel around his neck.
0: Wouldn't that be Switzerland?
2: Switzerland.
1: Yeah,
2: is that
1: right.
2: Switzerland?
0: That's
2: yeah,
0: a
2: that
0: Saint
2: right
0: Bernard.
2: Would be. That would be a St.
0: Yeah.
2: Bernard. Yeah. Well, you've seen those.
0: Yes.
2: But what is the national animal of Canada? What is the national animal of Canada? Someone said an otter.
0: No.
2: Someone said a bear.
1: See, that's
2: good
1: what I
2: would have
1: thought. Either that or something.
2: It looks like, Joe, help me out here, but it looks like Cindy Walker.
1: Correct.
2: All right. Cindy Walker is the first one through. And
0: It should be a moose. It's not.
2: It should be a moose, but it's not.
1: That's what Brett Pritchett did. He guessed moose.
0: Wise
2: oh,
0: man.
2: Did he? Yeah. Yeah. It probably should be a moose.
1: I would have thought moose or bear.
0: Yeah.
2: Yeah. Yeah, me too. It's actually the beaver.
1: Yep.
0: The majestic and honorable.
1: That's right.
2: You're right. Yeah, it's the beaver. So Cindy Walker is our winner today. So she gets a box of chocolates, and she is also now registered for our $15 gift card to the Krusty Pig.
0: I'll be writing a letter to Canada. Be like, what are you doing? Should
2: right.
0: be a moose.
2: Right. That's right. Yeah, it should be a moose. That's right.
0: All right. You've handed me the birthdays.
2: I did. So I would like for you to tell us the birthdays.
0: I'd be glad to. They're brought to you by Valor Hall Conference and Event Center. Great for weddings, business meetings, private parties, military balls, and many functions. Happy birthday today to Charlotte Detraz from the neighborhood. Happy birthday to Brooke Sumner from the Creek. Happy birthday, Barry Payne. Happy birthday to James Hoover. Happy Happy birthday to Ruth Mercado. Happy birthday to Joanne Cowherd. Happy birthday, Jeff Hooks. Happy birthday, Anson Oldham. Happy birthday to Olivia Burnett. Happy birthday today to Tom Tuning. And then happy anniversary today to Faye and Keith Brumfield. Happy anniversary, you two. And also happy anniversary to Angie and Daryl Crawford. That's from your Living Hope Baptist Church family. Happy birthday and anniversary to everyone celebrating today.
2: You know, we didn't mention, but the Hoppers know their opponent now Friday night.
1: Correct.
2: The Fulton Railroaders will be in town. So that means the Hoppers will be at home on Friday, and then they will go to Fulton on Saturday. And then if needed, they'll play a third game on Sunday against the Fulton Railroaders.
0: Ah, Fulton, home of the Kentucky Island.
2: That's right. Bananas, too. Used to have a banana festival
0: there. I
1: didn't know
2: that
1: either.
2: Oh, yeah. Oh, yeah. Look that up.
0: I'll have to look that up.
2: Yeah, look that up.
0: It's
2: because, you know, it used to be an Amtrak station there. You could get on the Amtrak train.
1: Now I think it's like a, there's like a phone booth-like looking thing in the middle of nowhere.
2: Yeah. Oh, yeah.
0: Do you know what I meant when I said the Fulton Island, by the way?
1: I do not.
0: There is a piece of Fulton County that is... Still part of Kentucky, the state of Kentucky. Uh-huh. It is surrounded by different states.
2: Oh. And you can't get to it.
0: You can't get to it.
2: You have to go to Tennessee to get to it.
0: If ever look at a map of Kentucky. Uh-huh.
2: It's called the Kentucky Bend.
0: The little boop.
2: Yeah. I was actually looking at it the other day. It's Kentucky Bend. And it has like a road, but there are no towns.
0: Nope.
2: That I can see.
0: You have to leave Kentucky to get to this part.
2: Yeah, you have to go down into Tennessee to be able to get to it. Yeah.
0: There you go.
2: Yeah.
0: It's just a little circle.
2: Yeah, I don't think very many people go to it. But it does have a road.
0: Look, if you have family that lives in the island of Fulton.
2: That's right. Let us know.
0: Yeah,
2: let us know. Let's see here. It's 8:37. Back with our guests next.
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8: Here's your WHOP Weather Center forecast. Sunshine mixed with clouds at times today, with daytime highs approaching 85. Northerly winds 5 to 10 miles an hour. Partly cloudy tonight, lows level off around 62. 81 tomorrow. Sunshine mixed with clouds at times Friday, with daytime highs approaching 84. 87, slight chance of thunderstorms Saturday. That's the forecast. I'm meteorologist Megan Mulford for 98.7 Light FM. Right now, 75.
1: 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Jeff, I'll turn it over to you.
2: 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In the studios this morning, Heather Gray and Shauna Major. Good morning, ladies.
9: Good morning.
2: Yeah, I've seen you in a while. Well, I have seen you with some creative videos.
9: You never know.
2: One a day, I guess it seems like. One a day of creative. And then Shauna, we've talked to Shauna before numerous times.
10: Yes.
2: Numerous times. Glad to have you back as well.
10: Thank you so much.
2: And we want to talk this morning about the Community Confetti Initiative. What is that?
10: Can you spit that out, Jeff?
2: I can. Community Confetti Initiative. I've been practicing.
10: Good job. Good job. Yeah, I'm proud
2: yeah.
10: of you.
2: Yeah, what is that?
10: Okay. So we have started a nonprofit that celebrates the youth in Christian County. We want to celebrate birthdays. We want to celebrate Christmas. We want to celebrate the minor and major milestones that the youth in our community have, and we are starting with the teenagers for celebrating for initially their birthdays is mm-hmm. where we're starting. And so we are meeting very soon, like as in next week, with some specific community partners that will have a referral form that they can start putting in on August the 1st. And then we will work throughout the month, and we will celebrate those teenagers the following month. So they'll put in the referral form, and then we'll work to get those requested, and then we'll celebrate them the next month. Yeah.
2: Shauna, how will you celebrate? Will this all be one big party? How will this work? Is this individual?
11: Well, it really depends on the student and their need. If they want to celebrate with beats, or they want to celebrate going to the movies with their family, whatever, however they want to celebrate, that's why we want to have this resource ready and available for our students.
2: Yeah, and I'm sure your involvement because of your work in the school system,
11: yes.
2: You see a lot of kids that maybe that special day goes unnoticed sometimes.
11: Yes, I do. I'm the Youth Service Center coordinator at the new Christian County High School. We got to put the new.
2: Got to
11: so
2: say
11: you know.
2: The new for now. Yeah, yeah. Exactly. And you see, but you, like I said, you do see a lot of students.
11: Absolutely. I see a lot of students that may just need a little bit of extra support and celebration. So I'm excited to be alongside with Heather and Sabrina so we can support our kids as a district, as a community. Just to celebrate with them.
2: In your prior life, I guess you saw a need
10: yeah.
2: for this. Is why you wanted to come up with this initiative?
10: Well, you know, I'm always looking for ways. How can we support the youth in our community? It doesn't have to always be via foster care or kinship care or whatever. Mm-hmm. But this was a need, especially with our teenagers, because a lot of the support services that are in Christian County stop at age 12. And so that's 13 to 17 years old kind of gets unnoticed and falls in a gap. And so we want to do our part. Because the community is very supportive of its youth. Mm-hmm. Rotary Auction is like the top in like the country or something.
2: The world. Yeah,
10: and
2: the world.
10: So like that just goes to show how supportive truly Christian County is of its youth. And so we're excited. Kentucky ranked number 5 in the country for child abuse. Mm-hmm. And so when you give a hand up to these parents that are struggling to make ends meet because everything costs so much.
11: Everything.
10: Literally everything costs so much. And so whenever you're able to take that one thing off of their load that they want to be able to do but they can't do because it's either a light bill or a birthday gift or a rent payment or a Christmas gift, then that helps reduce the tension in the home, and that will hopefully reduce the abuse rates as well. I mean, there's been a lot of violence that's gone around Christian County in the last month and a half, and so being able to support those teenagers so that when they are 19 years old, they're not doing the silly acts that they're doing mm-hmm. currently. And so we want them to feel empowered and feel special and valued.
2: I'm sure you're hoping that people will just donate individually, but do you plan on having any kind of fundraisers or events? You're known for your events and thinking outside the box. Do you plan on having any events
10: or
2: anything?
10: We do, Jeff. That's why we're here.
11: She has the master plan.
2: Well, I was kind of starting to worry because most of the time when Heather's here, she says, "Hey, got something new," and but she didn't say that this time. So I was kind of wanted to see if I could lead you in to see if you've got. And sure enough, you've got something new.
10: I've got it up my sleeve, Jeff, at all times.
2: Yeah, well, sure.
10: So we are going to be hosting some informational sessions to just bring some awareness about what we're doing, why we're doing it, and how we're doing it. And so our first session is going to be partnering with Sheriff Tyler DeArmond at the Christian County Sheriff's Department on August the 6th at 5 p.m. there in their meeting room. So we would love for all of the community that would like to get involved in supporting the youth in Christian County to join us that night so that they can learn more about Community Confetti Initiative. And then we also have our social media going. So it's Community Confetti Initiative is the handle. And so if you want to go on there, then if you're like me, I need reminders. So does Shauna. She almost got here at 9.
11: Yeah.
10: For sure. And
2: that would have been a little late, Shauna.
11: It would.
10: So, but you can go on there. There's an event that's created, and that way you just get the reminder of when the event's coming up. You can also see our Amazon wish list, because we're not doing like going to the Dollar General store. Not that there's anything wrong with the Dollar General store, but we're not going looking for gifts that you would find at the Dollar General store. We're looking at items that would literally make these teenagers feel valued and empowered in their daily life. So fitting in with their peers, whether it's with a bog bag or a Lululemon bag or
11: shoes, Jordans,
10: whatever it may be. So that's what we're looking for, is those higher price things. So we understand that our donations are not going to be as plentiful just because of the cost. But we do want those new items that are what teens want.
2: For sure.
10: And the brands and the items.
2: Yeah. Yeah. It's just amazing. You know, shoes would put a smile on it, on someone's face. New pair of socks.
11: Yes.
2: I mean, just things that which sometimes we take for granted, would just really make a child's day.
10: Mm-hmm. Yes.
2: Yeah.
10: And along with that item, they're also going to get a gift card to a local retail store that has clothing, probably like TJ Maxx or Ross or somewhere like that, where they can go and get an outfit to go along with. Because a lot of these teenagers, they have these wants, but really underlying is this need.
11: Mm-hmm.
10: And they have a need for like clothing other shoes as well.
2: Right.
11: And we conducted a survey before school let out, and some of the answers like kind of broke my heart because one of the answers was like, "I just want to give $50 to give my family." It wasn't for them. It was for them to give to their family. So there's definitely a need, and we just want to be part of the solution and celebrating our kids here in this community.
2: Right. No, you two are involved with this. Do you have others that are helping you, volunteers and things like that here on the initial start of this? Or is it just basically you two?
10: So it's the three of us. Sabrina is also
2: okay.
10: Sabrina
2: is involved. Okay,
10: she's on vacation this week.
11: Yeah,
2: okay.
10: we can't.
2: We can call
11: to work.
2: Her. You want to call her? We could call her.
10: She's in what is it? Red River Gorge.
2: Yeah.
10: They have.
2: Yeah, but they may not have cell. Yeah, they may cell service may be a premium. Yeah,
10: yes.
2: Yeah, I would say so.
10: So the three of us started it, and so that's kind of what the informational sessions are going to be geared around. Is like individuals that want to be part of it as volunteers. We're looking for people that want to help in going through the referrals each month and processing those. We are looking for another team that would like to get those celebrations out to different businesses in the community to put them on boards. We're looking at doing like a community board for different businesses that are sponsored. And That way, each month, as we get the referrals in, we can go ahead and put those on there and hopefully get the specific item that they're looking for if it's not something we already have in stock.
2: Okay.
10: And then we're also looking for a team that would actually go out and celebrate these teens. And so we've had some that have already reached out to us about wanting to go and, like, decorate the house or whatever, wherever the teen is, and make sure they have a perfect birthday cake and different things like that. So, and not every teen is going to want the same thing, but these are some of the options that we have that we can offer. And then lastly, just we need a team to help. We have been given a small location to house our items in. And so just keeping that stock, knowing what we have there so that we don't constantly have to go and check and see, do we have this or do we not, as well. And so that's what we're looking for.
2: August 6th, 5 o'clock at the Sheriff's Office.
11: You got it.
2: That's the next big event.
10: That is the first.
2: Please, if you're interested in this, please show up.
10: Absolutely. And we would love for anybody and everybody that is interested in helping out.
2: Facebook as well. You can you can find out more information on your Facebook page.
10: And we have
2: page.
10: A website, too.
2: They do have a website. Okay.
10: It's communityconfettiinitiative.org.
2: Okay. I kind of like that, the confetti. Kind of, you know, you drop that.
10: It's unique.
2: Celebrating.
10: Yeah. I mean, it comes in every color, confetti, shape, and size.
2: Yeah, yeah. I do like that.
10: It was very
2: that.
10: Unique and appropriate.

0: nook and cranny.
1: Right, that, sure, okay.
0: That's where we're taking the items in.
1: Yeah, there you go. Very good. Well, ladies, we appreciate it as always. Thanks for having us.
0: Thank you.
1: Community Confetti Initiative.
2: You got it.
1: CCI. There you go. How about that? CCI.
2: CCI.
1: Community Confetti Initiative. Heather Gray and Shauna Major joining us this morning. Thank you again.
0: Thanks so much for having us.
1: It's 8:52.
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9: That's
1: too
9: right.
1: Too much TV may be shrinking your brain.
9: Yes.
1: Scientists warn. A new study suggests heavy TV watching may cause significant brain changes over time. Researchers analyzed data from roughly 1,700 adults, averaging age of 53. MRI image revealed that participants who watched TV very often showed tissue loss in areas linked to vision, logic, and memory. Changes were also seen in optical and frontal lobes, which govern visual processing and executive functioning. Unlike TV, mentally engaged seated activities, such as writing or problem solving, act as a cognitive workout. The researchers stated, most of our waking hours are spent sitting, but our findings suggest that how we spend that time does matter.
9: Yeah, I agree with that.
1: Yeah.
9: I can't say that I don't spend a lot of time watching TV.
1: Oh, I was going to say I probably don't. I mean, it's certain times of the year,
9: yeah.
1: Maybe.
9: Yeah.
1: Maybe more so in the summer than any other time. Now, Saturdays,
9: college football, yeah, Saturday.
1: I mean, that's
9: a done deal.
1: Start at 9 o'clock with the kickoff shows and yeah. Go to well after midnight if you're watching a game out on the West Coast. So, I mean, there are certain days, there are certain days. And just rinse and repeat on Sunday.
9: That's right.
1: With the NFL, because you can go from 11 to 11.
9: Especially when they have those games over in England.
1: Oh, yeah, like yeah, that's right. And you can start early in the morning. That is true. Well, we're going to get out of here middle of the week. We should have gotten Jamar. Jamar always did the hump day.
9: Now, yeah.
1: Was it Jamar or was it Colin? No, it was Colin. It was Colin. Colin did the hump day.
9: Is that right?
1: Yeah, he did. And we should have. We let him start the show with that on Wednesdays. That was his contribution to the show. Was that, among other things? But yeah, we let him. He had it down pat. He really did. Leland Statham on Channel 5.
9: Yep.
1: He's known for his
9: hump day.
1: Yeah, yep. Yeah. He's known for that and love that. Love
9: yep.
1: seeing that. But nonetheless, hey, we're going to get out of here. Joe and Hannah will be back tomorrow morning at 5:30. They'll get your 30.

0: Thursday started off right, but right now it is time for our entertainment update.
1: Avengers Doomsday is already racking up millions of dollars in advance ticket sales.
2: The fifth installment in the Marvel Studios franchise brought in $16.5 million in the first 24 hours they were available. Tickets are currently only available for 1,000 screens domestically. The movie will play on more than 4,000 screens when it releases December 18th. Tickets went on sale alongside the release of the film's first trailer, which shows the return of Captain America.
3: We're going to need a miracle. Hey, pal. It's not possible.
2: And a gathering of the heroes as they prepare to face off against supervillain Dr. Doom. I'm Scott Carr. I'm gonna need some whiskey
1: glasses, 'cause I don't wanna Morgan Wallen's Still the Problem tour is on track to become the highest grossing concert of the year. Hits Daily Double says it could gross $500 million. Wallen kicked off the tour in April. He's expected to wrap it up on August 1st. Amazon Prime Video has officially picked up a RoboCop TV series. The project has been in development since Amazon acquired MGM in 2022. And it won't be long now. Universal says Snoop, the biopic of the hip-hop icon Snoop Dogg, will be released on August 6th. Outer Banks star Jonathan Davis will play the artist. That's entertainment. I'm Daria Albinger.
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8: Here's your WHOP Weather Center forecast. Sunshine mixed with clouds at times today, with daytime highs approaching 85. Northerly winds, 5 to 10 miles an hour. Partly cloudy tonight, lows level off around 62. 81 tomorrow. Sunshine mixed with clouds at times Friday, with daytime highs approaching 84. 87, slight chance of thunderstorms Saturday. That's the forecast. I'm meteorologist Megan Mulford for 98.7 Light FM. 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

0: Miley Cyrus, part of a better mix of today and yesterday for your workday. Liz Stark with Heart on the Way and Prince coming up.
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10: Here's your WHOP Weather Center forecast.
11: Sunshine mixed with clouds at times today, with daytime highs approaching 85. Northerly winds 5 to 10 miles an hour. Partly cloudy tonight, lows level off around 62. 81 tomorrow. Sunshine mixed with clouds at times Friday, with daytime highs approaching 84. 87, slight chance of thunderstorms Saturday. That's the forecast. I'm meteorologist Megan Mulford for 98.7 Light FM. 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

0: Maroon 5, part of a perfect mix of music, working from the office, from home, or the road. Thank you for setting a preset. Belinda Carlisle and Lovely the Band on the way.
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0: Belinda Carlisle, part of a great mix of music to keep you company while you work. Liz Stark, so glad to be with you. And I finally watched Obsession, a whole bunch of buzz with a whole bunch of people going to the theaters for this one. I'm not going to give you any spoilers on this movie. I enjoyed it. I will say I feel like there was $1 billion that went to waste, and an end credit scene really could have made a difference. And if you've seen it, you know what I'm talking about. If you want to watch it or watch it again, it's streaming on Peacock.
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12: Here's your WHOP Weather Center forecast. Sunshine mixed with clouds at times today, with daytime highs approaching 85. Northerly winds 5 to 10 miles an hour. Partly cloudy tonight, lows level off around 62. 81 tomorrow. Sunshine mixed with clouds at times Friday, with daytime highs approaching 84. 87, slight chance of thunderstorms Saturday. That's the forecast. I'm meteorologist Megan Mulford for 98.7 Light FM. 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
14: Here's your WHOP Weather Center forecast.
1: high of 85. This afternoon, under partly cloudy skies, winds out of the north 8 to 15 miles an hour. Partly cloudy skies tonight, lows dip down to about 62. Mainly sunny tomorrow, high of 81. Mid-80s Friday, warmer Saturday, with highs in the upper 80s and thunderstorms possible. That's the forecast. I'm meteorologist Megan Mulford for 98.7 Light FM. Currently, it's 81 degrees.
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0: one great hit after another for your workday. Liz Stark, so glad to share a little time with you and absolutely so excited. It is official. Coco 2 is set to be released in 2029. What a fantastic sequel this is going to be. We don't have too many official details yet. We don't even really have an idea of what the plot will be, but absolutely cannot wait to revisit Miguel again. Coco, one of my all-time favorite movies. Might have to watch that again tonight. But again, it is in development. Coco 2 will be released in 2029.
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4: Here's your WHOP Weather Center forecast. High of 85 this afternoon, under partly cloudy skies, winds out of the north 8 to 15 miles an hour. Partly cloudy skies tonight, lows dip down to about 62. Mainly sunny tomorrow, high of 81. Mid-80s Friday, warmer Saturday, with highs in the upper 80s and thunderstorms possible. That's the forecast. I'm meteorologist Megan Mulford for 98.7 Light FM. Currently, it's 81 degrees.
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11: 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Here's your WHOP Weather Center forecast. High of 85 this afternoon, under partly cloudy skies, winds out of the north 8 to 15 miles an hour. Partly cloudy skies tonight, lows dip down to about 62. Mainly sunny tomorrow, high of 81. Mid-80s Friday, warmer Saturday, with highs in the upper 80s and thunderstorms possible. That's the forecast. I'm meteorologist Megan Mulford for 98.7 Light FM. Currently, it's 81 degrees.
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0: Joan Osborne, a great throwback there. Liz Stark, glad to share a little bit of your workday with you. I've got Dishwalla coming up and Paula Abdul on the way.
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0: A perfect mix of music to keep you company in your workday. Liz Stark, so glad to be with you. And ChatGPT can go rogue. OpenAI has admitted one of its AI bots escaped from a supposedly secure IT system during a trial run of hacking capabilities. Basically, the rogue bot escaped, then infiltrated another AI and coding business in an attempt to steal information. Everything is fine. That's just awesome. It's great. Nothing to worry about, folks. Coming up, Miley Cyrus.
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12: Here's your WHOP Weather Center forecast. High of 85 this afternoon, under partly cloudy skies, winds out of the north 8 to 15 miles an hour. Partly cloudy skies tonight, lows dip down to about 62. Mainly sunny tomorrow, high of 81. Mid-80s Friday, warmer Saturday, with highs in the upper 80s and thunderstorms possible. That's the forecast. I'm meteorologist Megan Mulford for 98.7 Light FM. 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
1: NBC News Radio. I'm Chris Caraccio. President Trump is in attendance at a dignified transfer today for four U.S. soldiers killed in Iranian attacks over the weekend. The solemn ceremony was originally set for Tuesday before it was postponed. The four U.S. service members will return in flag-draped caskets at Dover Air Force Base in Delaware. 19-year-old Isabella Gonzalez, 25-year-old Tyler Freehan, and 28-year-old Angel Rampersad were killed when an Iranian missile hit their sleeping barracks in Jordan on Friday. 30-year-old Michael Emmanuel Swinton died Sunday while attempting to disarm a downed Iranian drone in Iraq. Tropical storm Bertha is shifting towards Louisiana. Bertha is currently about 45 miles east-northeast of the mouth of the Mississippi River and headed towards Louisiana's bayou country with sustained winds of over 50 miles an hour. A tropical storm warning is in effect from the coast of Alabama to Morgan City, Louisiana. And a tropical storm watch has been extended to eastern Texas. I'm Chris Caraccio, NBC News Radio.
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3: Good afternoon. 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My name is Hannah Hagman reporting. The Hopkinsville Fire Department is urging caution to those who use electric bicycles after they have responded to their second crash involving an e-bike in a short time frame. Crews responded to the crash involving the bike and a passenger vehicle at the intersection of Fort Campbell Boulevard and Country Club Lane around 6 p.m. Tuesday afternoon. The driver of the bike was ejected, sustaining serious injuries that sent him to Vanderbilt Clarksville for treatment. This marks the second collision involving an electric bike and a motor vehicle in the past 2 weeks. Hopkinsville City Council members approved amendments to the 2026-27 capital and operational budgets to support the Christian County Weather Spotter Network and to transfer some community and development services programs to the city at Tuesday's meeting. The operational budget amendment moves programs such as Legacy Hopkinsville and Inner City Res from CDS to the city of Hopkinsville, as well as responsibilities related to building codes and permits. The amendment also supports the creation of city positions to manage those duties. Mayor J.R. Knight says the transition comes as the city and CDS have been struggling to develop a partnership contract for over a year.
4: We've been discussing contracts for about a year and a half now, correct? Somewhere right in there. You know, we've had it. We talk. It sits on the table, and then we go back and talk some more. And we've been talking back and forth. Doug and Underwood's been talking. Me and Tom's been talking, and Holly, and our weeklies, and so on. So, you know, it's not just something that just come up today, not the 1st of July. This is something that's been ongoing for the last 3.5 years.
3: The Kentucky Transportation Cabinet announced that portions of Virginia Street and Main Street in downtown Hopkinsville are set to undergo milling and paving work starting next week. Operations will take place on Virginia and Main Streets from the Little River Bridge to East 9th Street, and motorists should expect lane restrictions and traffic delays. Milling operations will be underway from 6 p.m. to 6 a.m. July 29th through July 31st. Then, paving operations will be underway from 5 a.m. to 5 p.m. August 3rd through August 5th. Street parking will not be allowed in the area during these operations. Murder suspect Anthony Moore was back in Christian Circuit Court Wednesday morning after attempts at mediation appear to have failed. Commonwealth's attorney Maureen Leamy appeared with Moore in front of Judge John Atkins, asking for clarity on the defense's intent to pursue an insanity defense if Moore was found competent to be stand trial. Moore's defense attorney Daniel Sherman explained that his filing of a mental illness defense was broad, but he only intends to argue, quote, extreme emotional disturbance in the events on that night in March of 2025.
5: The only defense, other than maybe a self-defense request, would be an extreme emotional disturbance, and I don't intend to have an expert on that. I had filed the blanket mental disease, which I think probably just, you know, did just out of an abundance of caution in case there was anything else that had come up. But the only, and it's really, I guess in a murder case, technically not a defense. It's an element the Commonwealth has to prove, but it would just be extreme emotional defense would be the only mental that I'm asking for. And
3: Numerous agencies responded to a house fire in Lyon County Tuesday morning, resulting in the rescue of numerous pets. The call came in at approximately 8:30 a.m., with the Eddyville Fire Department responding to the scene of a structure fire on Cantrell Road. Thanks to working smoke detectors in the home, the residents were able to safely evacuate before the blaze grew too large, though firefighters learned that several dogs remained inside. While other crews worked to extinguish the blaze, firefighters made their way inside and were able to rescue the animals. This Friday, Fort Campbell and the U.S. Army are partnering with Dynacam for an exclusive exhibition as part of the celebration of the country's 250th birthday. They are bringing the Connor O'Sully Drifting Experience to the main exchange on Friday from 2 p.m. until 5 p.m. This free event will feature closed course action, enthusiastic car displays, food trucks, and vendor giveaways. Fans will also have the chance to meet with drivers and see the cars up close. And that's been your news. For more of it, visit us online at whopam.com. My name is Hannah Hagman, reporting.
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8: Here's your WHOP Weather Center forecast. High of 85 this afternoon, under partly cloudy skies, winds out of the north 8 to 15 miles an hour. Partly cloudy skies tonight, lows dip down to about 62. Mainly sunny tomorrow, high of 81. Mid-80s Friday, warmer Saturday, with highs in the upper 80s and thunderstorms possible. That's the forecast. I'm meteorologist Megan Mulford for 98.7 Light FM. Right now, 82.
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I'm Liz Stark with Maroon 5.

0: Post Malone, Morgan Wallen. I had some help, part of a better mix of today and yesterday. OMD on the way, and John Mellencamp coming up.
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9: Here's your WHOP Weather Center forecast. High of 85 this afternoon, under partly cloudy skies, winds out of the north 8 to 15 miles an hour. Partly cloudy skies tonight, lows dip down to about 62. Mainly sunny tomorrow, high of 81. Mid 80s Friday, warmer Saturday, with highs in the upper 80s and thunderstorms possible. That's the forecast. I'm meteorologist Megan Mulford for 98.7 Light FM. Right now, 82.
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0: Mars, part of a great mix of music, working from the office or from home or doing your work from the road. I'm Liz Stark with Patrick Swayze on the way and the weekend coming up.
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0: Patrick Swayze, part of a great mix of music to keep you company while you work. Liz Stark, glad to be with you. And earlier this week, we confirmed you can drink up to 5 cups of coffee if you want to, in moderation. It's all right. But there are times you should not be drinking coffee. Avoid coffee within 8 hours of bedtime. It's going to disrupt your sleep quality and leave you feeling totally unrested. We know that, right? Also, keep in mind that 4 to 6 hour crash after caffeine. Time your coffee intake for peak alertness, and don't be surprised if you drink too much and you don't feel good a few hours later. Moderation, moderation, moderation. Coming up, Lady Gaga.
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9: Here's your WHOP Weather Center forecast. Partly cloudy this afternoon with a high of 85. Winds out of the north 8 to 15 miles an hour. 62 tonight. High temperatures reach up to 81.

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10: Here's your WHOP Weather Center forecast. Partly cloudy this afternoon with a high of 85. Winds out of the north 8 to 15 miles an hour. 62 tonight. High temperatures reach up to 81. Tomorrow, mainly clear. A blend of clouds and sun Friday with daytime highs approaching 84. 87, slight chance of thunderstorms Saturday. That's the forecast. I'm meteorologist Megan Mulford for 98.7 Light FM. Currently, it's 83 degrees.
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0: Soul Asylum, part of a great mix of music in your workday. The Police on the way. Amy Grant, too, and Imagine Dragons coming up.
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0: One great hit after another to keep you company while you work. Liz Stark, so glad to be with you. And my Jeep needs some repairs. I had to have it towed away. And I know I'm not the only one. You do this too, right? When they're towing away your vehicle, doesn't it kind of feel like you want to go with it? You just want to be with it all the time. I like watched it leave my driveway and just a part of me was sad inside. I know it is in great hands, though. Still to come, more great hits from today and yesterday. Justin Bieber on the way.
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13: Here's your WHOP Weather Center forecast. Lots of sunshine this afternoon, with daytime highs approaching 85. Northerly winds, 8 to 15 miles an hour. Partly cloudy skies tonight, lows dip down to about 62. Mainly clear skies tomorrow, high of 82. A mix of clouds and sun Friday, with a high of 84. 87, thunderstorms likely. Saturday. That's the forecast. I'm meteorologist Megan Mulford for 98.7 Light FM. Currently, it's 83 degrees.
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0: She is the solo female with the most weeks at number one, 22 weeks for All I Want for Christmas Is You. She also has 14 weeks at number one with her song Emotion. But gaining on her is Ella Langley and Choosin' Texas at number one again this week, 14 weeks and counting. And she's just got, 7, 8 weeks to go to top the Queen of Christmas. But in, 7 or 8 weeks, it might be time for Christmas. It's a horse race.
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14: Here's your WHOP Weather Center forecast. Lots of sunshine this afternoon with daytime highs approaching 85. Northerly winds 8 to 15 miles an hour. Partly cloudy skies tonight. Lows dip down to about 62. Mainly clear skies tomorrow. High of 82. A mix of clouds and sun Friday with a high of 84. 87 thunderstorms likely. Saturday. That's the forecast. I'm meteorologist Megan Mulford for 98.7 Light FM. Currently, it's 86 degrees.
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0: Pink, So What, Who Knew? Steve Cassidy with great music from the 80s and 90s to today. Keeping it coming. You Too, With or Without You, coming up right after Lenny Kravitz. It Ain't Over Till It's Over next.
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0: Harry Styles and American Girls. Thoughts on the World Cup halftime show? I thought Madonna was okay. The Muppets were awesome. All the kids singing with Shakira, that was great. Justin Bieber singing with just his acoustic guitar, and he might have been the only artist besides the Muppets not lip syncing. And, yeah, I thought Shakira was great, and Shakira's coming up.
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7: Here's your WHOP Weather Center forecast. Daytime highs approaching 86. This afternoon, under mainly clear skies, northerly winds 8 to 15 miles an hour. Partly cloudy skies tonight, lows dip down to about 62. High of 82. Tomorrow, mainly sunny. Mid-80s Friday, turning warmer Saturday, with highs in the upper 80s and storms. That's the forecast. I'm meteorologist Megan Mulford for 98.7 Light FM. Currently, it's 86 degrees.
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9: Ladies up in here tonight. No fighting. We got the refugees. 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

0: One great song right after another. There's Alex Warren and Ordinary. I'm Steve. And here's a reason to feel good about a little bit of wine and cheese, in moderation, of course. That wine and cheese platter might have a smart side. A large study found that cheese was linked to less age-related cognitive decline, and red wine has been associated with better thinking skills later in life. So something worth raising a glass to. Wine and cheese may actually be good for you. It's okay. It's good for you this week. We'll see what happens next week. We'll raise a glass with UB40 next.
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12: Here's your WHOP Weather Center forecast. Daytime highs approaching 86. This afternoon, under mainly clear skies, northerly winds 8 to 15 miles an hour. Partly cloudy skies tonight, lows dip down to about 62. High of 82. Tomorrow, mainly sunny. Mid-80s Friday, turning warmer Saturday, with highs in the upper 80s and storms. That's the forecast. I'm meteorologist Megan Mulford for 98.7 Light FM. Currently, it's 86 degrees.
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0: She borrowed money from her dad to record her first album. I'm sure she's paid him back by now. There's Taylor Dayne and Tell It to My Heart with Steve Cassidy and more music coming up from Adele.
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10: Here's your WHOP Weather Center forecast. Daytime highs approaching 86. This afternoon, under mainly clear skies, northerly winds 8 to 15 miles an hour. Partly cloudy skies tonight, lows dip down to about 62. High of 82. Tomorrow, mainly sunny. Mid-80s Friday, turning warmer Saturday, with highs in the upper 80s and storms. That's the forecast. I'm meteorologist Megan Mulford for 98.7 Light FM. Currently, it's 86 degrees.
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0: 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At first, I thought it was 35 cups of coffee a day, but no, it's only 3 to 5. A couple of cups in the morning, maybe a little pick-me-up during the middle of the day, and you're good to go. Good for your health. Some espresso from Sabrina Carpenter and Steve Cassidy with Phil Collins coming up.
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6: Here's your WHOP Weather Center forecast. Lows dip down to about 62. Tonight, under partly cloudy skies, northeasterly winds 5 to 10 miles an hour. Mainly sunny skies tomorrow. Highs level off around 82. Partly cloudy skies tomorrow night. Lows level off around 61. Mid-80s Friday, warmer Saturday, with highs in the upper 80s and thunderstorms. That's the forecast. I'm meteorologist Megan Mulford for 98.7 Light FM. Right now, 82.
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0: Olivia Rodrigo with Drop Dead, Steve Cassidy with the best mix of the 80s and 90s to today. You're on your real good, feel good station. Your rhythmic's coming up. Sweet Dreams Are Made of This, a song that's been enshrined in the Rock and Roll Hall of Fame and by the Library of Congress. That's coming up right after Britney Spears and Toxic next.
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0: is Go West and the King of Wishful Thinking. I'm Steve. Everybody talking about the Taylor and Travis wedding. I'm surprised more people aren't talking about this wedding. YouTube star Mr. Beast got married. Married his fiance on a private island owned by billionaire Richard Branson. He's the world's biggest YouTuber, as you may know, Mr. Beast, with over 500 million subscribers. But nobody's talking about his wedding. And it is curious that he got married on somebody else's island. But congratulations to Mr. and Mrs. Beast.
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4: Here's your WHOP Weather Center forecast. Lows dip down to about 62. Tonight, under partly cloudy skies, northeasterly winds 5 to 10 miles an hour. Mainly sunny skies tomorrow. Highs level off around 82. Partly cloudy skies tomorrow night. Lows level off around 61. Mid-80s Friday. Warmer Saturday with highs in the upper 80s and thunderstorms. That's the forecast. I'm meteorologist Megan Mulford for 98.7 Light FM. Right now, 82.
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1: NBC News Radio. I'm Chris Caraccio. President Trump is in Georgia for a campaign-style speech with midterms fast approaching. He's speaking at Wheeler High School in Marietta, just outside of Atlanta, touting his administration's progress on affordability and other issues. The White House said the president would focus on the Trump investment accounts for American-born children, but he also touched on immigration, Iran, crime, and men playing in women's sports. And with midterms less than 4 months away, Trump is also appearing with state Republican candidates for governor and Senate. Tropical storm Bertha's center has made landfall in Louisiana. According to the National Hurricane Center, the storm is packing 45-mile-per-hour winds. Bertha is about 40 miles east of New Orleans. A tropical storm warning is in effect from the Florida-Alabama border to Morgan City in New Orleans. Bertha is expected to dump 1 to 4 inches of rain along the coast from northern Florida to southern Texas. Forecasters are warning of flooding, storm surge, and rip currents along the coast. I'm Chris Caraccio, NBC News Radio.
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3: Good evening, and this is Deontay Berry reporting. Hopkinsville Fire and EMS is urging caution to those who use electric bicycles after they responded to their second crash involving an e-bike in a short time frame. Crews responded to a crash involving an e-bike and a passenger vehicle at the intersection of Fort Campbell Boulevard and Country Club Lane around 6 p.m. Tuesday afternoon. The driver of the bike was ejected, sustaining serious injuries that sent

0: him to Vanderbilt Clarksville for treatment. This marks the second collision involving an electric bicycle and a motor vehicle in the past 2 weeks. Hawkinsville City Council members approved amendments to the 2026-27 capital and operational budgets to support the Christian County Weather Spotter Network and to transfer some community and development services programs to the city at Tuesday's meeting. The operational budget amendment moves programs such as the Legacy Hawkinsville and Inner City Rest programs from CDS to the City of Hawkinsville, as well as responsibilities related to building codes and permits. The amendment also supports the creation of city positions to manage these duties. Mayor J.R. Knight says the transition comes as the city and CDS have been struggling to develop a partnership contract for over a year.
1: We've been discussing contracts for about a year and a half now, correct, Doug? Somewhere right in there? You know, we talk, it sits on the table, and then we go back and talk some more. And we've been talking back and forth. Doug and Underwood's been talking, me and Tom's been talking, and Holly, and our weeklies, and so on. So, you know, it's not just something that just come up today, not the 1st of July. This is something that's been ongoing for the last 3.5 years.
0: The Distinguished Young Women of Christian County's annual scholarship program is set for August 23rd, and organization chair Caitlin Bollinger appeared on WHOP to spotlight it. In the program, participants compete in categories such as talent, fitness, academics, self-expression, and an interview. The winner of the local program receives a scholarship and competes at the state level. Bollinger says those interested in competing still have time to register and says young women who are rising seniors in public, private, or homeschool are eligible to join. Registration is available at distinguishedyw.org.
2: We're really excited. It's going to take place on August 23rd at 6 p.m. at the Alhambra Theater. We have a very important meeting for parents and participants who are inquiring on participating in this year's program happening on August 4th. And so we're excited to get to meet everyone, answer any questions they have, and hopefully recruit more girls to participate. Right now we are about at 14 participants. It's for girls who are rising senior young women in Christian County, so the class of 2027.
0: The Kentucky Transportation Cabinet announced that portions of Virginia Street and Main Street in downtown Hawkinsville are set to undergo milling and paving work starting next week. The operations will take place on Virginia and Main Streets from the Little River Bridge to 9th Street, and motorists should expect lane restrictions and traffic delays. Milling operations will be underway from 6 p.m. to 6 a.m. on July 29th through July 31st, then paving operations will be underway from 5 a.m. to 5 p.m. on August 3rd through August 5th. Street parking will not be allowed in the area during operations. Murder suspect Anthony Moore was back in Christian Circuit Court Wednesday morning after attempts at mediation appeared to have failed. Commonwealth Attorney Maureen Leamy appeared with Moore in front of Judge John Atkins, asking for clarity on the defense's intent to pursue an insanity defense if Moore was found to be competent to stand trial. Moore's defense attorney, Daniel Sherman, explained that his filing of a mental illness defense was broad, but he only intends to argue extreme emotional disturbance and the events on that night in March of 2025.
3: The only defense, other than maybe a self-defense request, would be an extreme emotional disturbance, and I don't intend to have an expert on that. I had filed the blanket mental disease, which I think probably did out of an abundance of caution in case there was anything else that had come up. But the only, and it's really, I guess in a murder case, technically not a defense, it's an element the Commonwealth has to prove, but it would just be extreme emotional defense would be the only mental that I'm asking for. And
0: numerous agencies responded to a house fire in Lyon County Tuesday morning, resulting in the rescue of numerous pets. The call came in at around 8:30 a.m., with the Eddyville Fire Department responding to the scene of a structure fire on Cantrell Road. Thanks to working smoke detectors in the home, the residents were able to safely evacuate before the blaze grew too large, though firefighters learned that several dogs remained inside. While crews worked to extinguish the blaze, firefighters made their way inside and were able to rescue the animals. That's been your news, and this is Deontay Berry reporting.
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5: Here's your WHOP Weather Center forecast. Lows dip down to about 62. Tonight, under partly cloudy skies, northeasterly winds 5 to 10 miles an hour. Mainly sunny skies tomorrow. Highs level off around 82. Partly cloudy skies tomorrow night. Lows level off around 61. Mid-80s Friday, warmer Saturday, with highs in the upper 80s and thunderstorms. That's the forecast. I'm meteorologist Megan Mulford for 98.7 Light FM. Right now, 82.
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0: It's Matchbox 20. I'm not crazy, just a little unwell. Aren't we all a little bit crazy or a little bit unwell? Hey, happy birthday if today's your birthday. You share it with Don Henley. Actor Willem Dafoe, John Leguizamo is celebrating his birthday today, and also Selena Gomez. Happy birthday. Got some Don Henley coming up right after Smash Mouth. Believe that next.
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8: Here's your WHOP Weather Center forecast. Lows dip down to about 62. Tonight, under partly cloudy skies, northeasterly winds 5 to 10 miles an hour. Mainly sunny skies tomorrow. Highs level off around 82. Partly cloudy skies tomorrow night. Lows level off around 61. Mid-80s Friday, warmer Saturday, with highs in the upper 80s and thunderstorms. That's the forecast. I'm meteorologist Megan Mulford for 98.7 Light FM. Currently, it's 81 degrees.
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0: Most songwriters will tell you a song means whatever it means once it's released out into the world, and a lot of people see a bigger message in that song than what was originally intended by Dave Grohl and the Foo Fighters. Learning to Fly is just a reflection of Dave Grohl's desire to learn to fly an airplane. Coming up, more great music till Tuesday. 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

0: Huntrix Golden with Steve Cassidy and great music all afternoon. Feel good songs from the 80s and 90s to today with Hozier coming up. Something sweet.
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3: Here's your WHOP Weather Center forecast. Lows dip down to about 62. Tonight, under partly cloudy skies, northeasterly winds 5 to 10 miles an hour. Mainly sunny skies tomorrow. Highs level off around 82. Partly cloudy skies tomorrow night. Lows level off around 61. Mid-80s Friday. Warmer Saturday with highs in the upper 80s and thunderstorms. That's the forecast. I'm meteorologist Megan Mulford for 98.7 Light FM. Currently, it's 81 degrees.
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0: I knew it.
1: Number one song again this week is Ella Langley's Choosin' Texas. 14 weeks now she's been at number one. That ties a record with Mariah Carey. At number two, Taylor Swift, I Knew It, I Knew You. Steve Cassidy with Something Sweet coming up next.
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9: Here's your WHOP Weather Center forecast. Lows dip down to about 62. Tonight, under partly cloudy skies, northeasterly winds 5 to 10 miles an hour. Mainly sunny skies tomorrow. Highs level off around 82. Partly cloudy skies tomorrow night. Lows level off around 61. Mid-80s Friday. Warmer Saturday with highs in the upper 80s and thunderstorms. That's the forecast. I'm meteorologist Megan Mulford for 98.7 Light FM. Currently, it's 81 degrees.
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0: Swinging from the chandelier, Steve Cassidy with Sia on your Feel Good Station with Avril Lavigne coming up. 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Keeping it simple because we don't want to think too hard. It's one great song right after another. That's how we do it. Also coming up, Big Mountain next with Baby, I Love Your Way.
1: 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You've still got it. 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

0: The tide is high. That's Blondie. Hi, I'm Steve Cassidy. Thanks for listening. Celebrating a birthday today. Happy birthday if it's your birthday, by the way. Celebrating is Prince George, future King of England. We've got King George now, the former Prince Charles, reigning. Long live the king. And then it'll be his son William will ascend the throne, and then it'll be Prince George turning 13 years old today. In olden times, he'd be old enough to take the throne, I think. Coming up next, it's Lord and Royals.
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4: Westwood One presents Today in Women's Sports. The Golden State Valkyries are in just their second season of WNBA competition, but they've quickly taken the league by storm. Despite having their nine-game winning streak snapped on Monday when they fell at home to the Washington Mystics, the Valkyries sit in third place in the league standings, and they boast a 19-8 record. After losing their first game in a month, veteran guard Veronica Burton and her squad are now off for a week because of the WNBA All-Star break.
5: I'm really proud of the way that we've showed up. We've competed at home, on the road. We've gotten close. We've stuck together. 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
4: Golden State's leading scorer, Gabby Williams, made history this season as the franchise's first player to be named a starter for the All-Star game. 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
8: Here's your WHOP Weather Center forecast. Lows dip down to about 62. Tonight, under partly cloudy skies, northeasterly winds 5 to 10 miles an hour. Mainly sunny skies tomorrow. Highs level off around 82. Partly cloudy skies tomorrow night. Lows level off around 61. Mid-80s Friday. Warmer Saturday with highs in the upper 80s and thunderstorms. That's the forecast. I'm meteorologist Megan Mulford for 98.7 Light FM. Currently, it's 81 degrees.
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1: Sharing a summer's night with you. 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Welcome home, child. Welcome home. Come on in. I told you I'd leave the light on. And the music is here for you all night long.